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2: 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Today, Dr. Youssef brings you a message called Money and Friends in Heaven. So get ready to dive into the Gospel of Luke, where Jesus tells the parable of the unjust steward, verses which have divided Bible scholars for centuries. But when you dive into the truth of the teaching, it's a challenge for all generations to invest into eternity. 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
3: The parable of the unjust steward in Luke chapter 16 has been a stumbling block to many of a casual reader of the Bible. This parable has been used by the Bible critics to show how the Bible is inconsistent. Others still use it to prove that Jesus was teaching that the end justifies the means. Yet there are others still who have seen in this parable a justification for situational ethics, mainly that do all you can do under the circumstances, even if you have to sin, in order to get out of a bad situation. But none of that is true. None of that is what Jesus is teaching in this parable. Well, I wonder how many of you, truly, when you have read this parable, you had just a little bit of an idea, what is this doing here in the scripture? How in the world is Jesus giving us this example of praising a crook and lifting him up as a model for us to learn from? Well, I want you to look at verse 9. That is the key verse. In teaching in parables, there are parables that have several points of teaching, and there are parables that have only one point. As it happened, this particular parable of Luke 16 has only one point of teaching, and that is verse 9. That is the key verse. Jesus said, "I tell you, use worldly wealth to gain friends for yourself, so that when it is gone, that is your wealth, you will be welcomed into their eternal habitations." The lesson that Jesus is trying to teach his disciples while the Pharisees were eavesdropping, as you figure out from verse 14, and the lesson that he was trying to teach his disciples and the Pharisees kind of in a secondary way is this: that just as surely as Jerusalem fell in 70 AD, as Jesus predicted some 30 years earlier, just as surely as that has happened, even so the existing age in which we live will also disappear. Just as surely as the word of God is true, the money that you have in your hand will lose its value. one day. Just as surely as God is our God, as He's true God, our worldly resources, the stocks and the bonds and the real estate holdings, the gold and the cash, will show up as zero in the bottom line of that last day. That's what Jesus is trying to teach us. He's trying to teach us that the Wall Street crash of 1929 will be like a tiny little ripple in the ocean in comparison to what God is going to do to the economy in that last day. That's what Jesus is trying to teach us. You know, we used to say as sound as a dollar. Even in our own generation, we don't say that anymore. Why? The value has dropped. We have seen it, the dollar devalued in our own generation. Imagine what's going to happen at the end of time. The scripture is filled with warnings against worshiping other gods. And I want to tell you, please listen to me. I love you, but I want you to hear me right. The number one God in America today is the God of mammon, the God of money. Amen. We sacrifice our health to get more wealth, and then we spend our wealth in order to get our health back. But it's too late. It's a catch-22. We sacrifice our marriages and our children in the mad pursuit of more and more and more. More of what? America's cathedrals of worship today are the banks. Look at the lavish furniture, at the marble floors and the posh carpets and the richly ornamented curtains, to say nothing of bankers who think of themselves as popes inside those cathedrals. Now, if you're a banker, forgive me. But we have forgotten the source of our wealth. It is not the big banks. It is not the savings and loans. It is not the government. The source of our wealth is Jehovah God. And what Jesus is teaching us in this parable is that your net worth is not how much money you have. It is not how extensive your holdings are. But the real net worth is how much money you have invested in the kingdom of God. How much money you have invested in gospel work and in gospel ministry. Why? Because in heaven, the only friends you're going to have are those who are going to walk up to you and they're going to say, thank you for giving of your resources, because it is your giving that made it possible for us to be here in heaven. It is your giving that made us possible to hear the gospel of Jesus Christ and repent of our sins and be saved. And now we are in heaven because of your generosity. You can't see it now. You can't appreciate it now. You can't comprehend it now, but Jesus, who knows all about heaven, is telling you and is telling me that what we give to the kingdom of God is all that you count on seeing on the other side of eternity. People may judge you on the basis of what you have, but God judges you on the basis of what you gave. Please hear me right. A budget is a theological document. A budget is a statement of belief. A budget is an indication of what you worship. A budget is a description of where your heart is. Look inside the checkbook of many a church members today. Probably die of shock, but I dare you to try, and you're going to find it something like this. Mercedes payment, $800. Vacation, $4,000. 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Tithe and offerings, $25. Where your treasure is, there is where your heart is. Not the other way around. People like to reverse them. That's not what the Bible said. When your treasure is spent on everything but the kingdom of God, it is easy to see where your heart is not set on the things of God. Jesus said in Matthew 6:21, figure out where your money is, that's where you're going to find your heart. You see, Jesus knew that money is going to be a source of temptation to the believers. The pagans worship it as their God, it doesn't matter anyhow, that's their God. But for the Christians, That's going to be a source of temptation. Just as Baal was always a source of temptation to the people of Israel and constantly falling back into that temptation, so it is money for the people of God, the people who love the Lord Jesus Christ. And that is why I believe with all my heart that 16 out of the 38 parables that Jesus gave have to do with money and the right and the wrong use of it. In all four Gospels, there's 1 out of 10 verses, 288 in all, have to do with money and the use of material possessions. The Bible gives us about 500 verses on prayer, less than 500 verses on faith, but it gives us 2,000 verses on money and material possessions. And you know, some sanctimonious people say to me, "Oh, Brother Yusuf, you ought not to talk about money." They must know something that Jesus did not know, when he spent that much time talking about it. I want to know what it is that they know that Jesus did not know. Since the gospel is the only answer to this guilt-ridden world, since the gospel is the only answer to this sin-crazed world, then your giving to the cause of the gospel is ultimately the only productive and rewarding investment that you could make in your life. Sure, you'll not see the immediate results. You won't get immediate gratifications like you need to give to other causes. When you give to other causes, you see your name on a plaque or on one of those desirable lists. I'm learning. Whatever it may be, and I'm not telling you to stop doing that, I'm just telling you that when you give to the gospel work, you won't get that immediate gratification. But that is exactly the point of this parable. The point of this parable is it is the future that Jesus wants us to think about, not the immediate present. It is the coming age that Jesus wants us to invest in. It is the eternal things that Jesus wants us to occupy our pocketbook and our net worth statement. Heaven is the place where the consequences of what you do here with your money is going to take place over there. John the Revelator, when he had been privileged to go up to the very heaven of heavens, writes in Revelation 14:13, he said, "Blessed are those who die in the Lord from henceforth. Yes, says the Spirit, they rest from their labor and their deeds do follow them." That's what happened. And Jesus said, "You will be received. You will be welcomed in their eternal habitations." He's talking about eternity. Well, after this introduction, I better get to my sermon. Why did Jesus choose a crook to illustrate and give us a godly lesson? Well, in the time of Jesus, stewards of wealthy owners come in and they become in charge financially of everything they have in the house. Owners did not work, but they got these brokers who came and worked for them full time to manage their money, called stewards. In fact, you remember in the book of Genesis, where it was said of Potiphar, that Joseph, who became the steward in his household, he said he was so in charge of all things to the point that Potiphar only knew of the food that he ate. He entrusted him with everything. And that's what happens in those days. Now, when this manager heard that his boss is about to fire him and realized that his world as he knew it is coming to an end, when he knew that his experience as he knows what it's like, he said, it's gone. And as a new era is about to dawn. When he realized that they're about to foreclose on his colonial hat and his camel Mercedes, and that he would walk out with nothing, then he decided to do something about it. He looked to the future. And in the case of this villain, this rascal, this manager here in this parable, he was the only one who had access to the financial documentations, to the business transactions. So he calls in the people who owe money to his master, and he gave to each one of them a very generous and substantial discount. Why? So that in the future, in the post-employment era, in the next time, they will welcome him in their habitations. And what Jesus is saying to you and to me from this wickedness of this man, that he has some things that the Christians ought to learn. Because that is exactly what is going to happen to every one of us. This life as we know it is going to be over. The post-life era, as it were, is going to come to everyone who's sitting here and to me. And we never know when. As surely as God Himself is in heaven, this age is coming to an end. And you're going to leave everything behind. So, what should we learn? The first lesson that this villain teaches us, or Jesus wants us to learn from this villain, is this. Rascal though he was, he faced the facts. He faced the facts. He faced the real facts head on. And believers must face facts as God said they are. Not as Wall Street said they are. Not as the government said they are. Not as the economists said as they are. But they must face the facts as God said they are. And this man did not live in a fool's paradise, which somebody called it a waiting room for a fool's hell. But he faced the facts. So as he faced these facts, he began to think of the future. What's going to happen on the other side? And that is why Jesus in Matthew 6:20 tells us, he said, lay up treasures in heaven. And that investment in the work of the gospel is the only sure and good and safe investment that you can make. All other investments have risk associated with them. This one, no risk. Well, he didn't only face reality, he did not only face the real facts, but he also looked ahead. He began to project himself in the life of post-employment. He began to project himself in the life of poverty. So he made provision for that future. Now I want to ask you, do you ever think of eternity? Have you learned from this villain the lesson of projecting yourself in heaven? Have you ever thought, have you ever sat down, really closed your eyes and tried to project yourself in heaven? I mean, we don't want to face that reality. We all think they're going to live forever and we're going to be going on. Everything's going on, be the same. But have you ever taken time, closed your eyes and said, hey, I'm in heaven in the presence of God. What's going to happen on the other side? What provision have I made for heaven? What investments have I made in heaven? What plans have I made for my eternal habitations? Well, this man did not only face the facts. He did not only project the future. But he thirdly acted upon his convictions, wrong as they were. He acted upon his convictions. Please hear me right. I don't want you to misunderstand this. Do you know the thing that makes me admire the militant homosexuals and the militant humanists and the militant abortionists and all the half a dozen militants who are threatening to destroy this nation? Do you know what I admire the most about them? They are committed to their cause. And what Jesus is saying here, that this man was so committed to his cause that nothing stood in his way. You know, if you and I are committed to a cause of the gospel, as the militant Muslims and all the other militant groups are committed to their cause, we would win the world for Jesus Christ. And now we got backaches and sore knees and think of me. Look at verses 11 and 12. If therefore you have not been faithful in the use of your money, who commits to you, to your trust, the true riches? And if you have not been faithful in that which is another man's, who shall give you that which is your own? We really are just managers. We don't own anything. But we just oversee it. How faithful are we? We don't own it. We oversee it. Stewards do not rob God by withholding tithes and offerings. Stewards don't waste. Stewards invest wisely. For if you don't manage God's resources well on earth, how can He trust you? How can He trust me with the riches of the kingdom when he rules supreme. But I don't want you to miss verse 14. And the Pharisees, who were eavesdropping actually at that time, were lovers of money. When they heard all these things, they scoffed at him. They scoffed at him. Nothing changed. People don't like to hear anything about money and about stewardship because they want to play God. They scoffed at him. It is possible that you may scoff at what Jesus is teaching. It is possible that you may say, well, how can I love money? I can't even have the two ends meet. But I want to tell you, you don't have to have a lot of money to love money. Because the love of money is a disease of the heart. I have known wealthy people who don't love money, and they give it away generously, ruthlessly. As God gives it to them, they give it away. I've seen people with very little, and they're so in love with the little they have. God wants to release you to do great things for him with the blessings he gave you, because he's in store plenty more. E. Stanley Jones, the great Methodist missionary statesman over to India, used to say, you cannot serve God and mammon, but you can serve God with mammon. You see, God promised in his word in Malachi 3, 10 and 11, that when you and I are faithful with our tithes and offerings, so far you haven't heard me telling you to give anything to the church, have I? Have I? He's always provided for it, and he will always provide for it. That's something I never worry about. But it is for you. It is for your own blessing. It's for your own enrichment. It has nothing to do with me or the church, or any church for that matter. Because God promised that when you're faithful, he will rebuke the devourer for you, so that it will not destroy the fruits of your soil. And your vine in the field shall not fail to bear fruit, says the Lord of hosts. You have God's word on it. You can use all the sanctimonious language that you want to use, but until your treasure is with God, only then your heart will follow. Where is your heart today? Please ask yourself that question, because I believe God wants to bless you. God wants to bless you. Where is your heart today? Have you faced the facts about your eternal future? Have you made plans for investing in your eternity? Are you committed to the cause of Christ, to which you can say, I give it my all? I believe this is the lesson that the Lord wanted to teach us.
2: 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This is Leading the Way.
4: 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That's why I'm writing about this in my new book, An Unholy Alliance, because the gospel is the answer. 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
1: Most of us know what it feels like to drift. We don't intend to, but somewhere along the way, pride moves in, dependence on God moves out, and before long, we're running on empty. Today on Insight for Living, Chuck Swindoll concludes a three-day message with application you'll want to deploy in your daily walk with God. In 1 Corinthians 1, the Apostle Paul described a remedy for the drift we all experience. Three anchors that will keep believers on course for a lifetime. Teaching from 1 Corinthians 1, Chuck's titled his message, The Cross We Proclaim.
2: Let me tell you something, folks. When you get the cross in the right perspective, everything comes together. Everything comes together. When you operate in the flesh, you have not come to grips with the message of the cross. Now look, verse 18 begins a series of statements this apostle makes regarding the message of the cross, which he proclaimed. The word of the cross is foolishness to those who are perishing. And then he says, but to us who are being saved, why, it is the very power of God. Verse 22, the Jews ask for miracles. The word signs is the idea of miracles. And the Greeks search for wisdom. We're looking for those rhetorical comments, those eloquent words, the things that impress. But I love this. Verse 23, Paul says, but we, who, by the way, was an incredible intellectual, studied under Gamaliel, Pharisee of the Pharisees. He was the up-and-coming chief Pharisee. Brilliant Jewish mind. And then came the road to Damascus where he was converted. And as a result, he started running in the right direction. And as a result, verse 23, he preaches Christ crucified. We're back to the cross. We preach Christ crucified, to the Jews a stumbling block, to the Gentiles foolishness. But to those who are the called, Jews and Greeks, Christ, the power of God, Christ, the wisdom of God. Why? Because, 25 says, the foolishness of God is wiser than men. The weakness of God, stronger than men. Now, I love it when we get to verse 26. He says, consider your calling, brethren. We want to look at an opposite group. Look around. There were not many wise according to the flesh, not many mighty, not many noble. Didn't say any, said not many. Meaning what? Well, let's put it this way. This congregation is not made up of the brightest and the best in the world's eyes. I got the idea that it would be helpful for us to realize that we represent in the world's eyes that which is foolish, that which is weak, that which is base, and that which is despised. Those aren't my words. They're all found in 27 and 28. God has chosen the foolish things of the world to shame the wise, and the weak things of the world to shame the things that are strong, the base things of the world, the despised things that are not, to nullify things that are. He does all these things, verse 29, so that no one may boast before God. The cross levels all of us. Not many cultured, not many mighty. By that it means powerful and prestigious and impressive. Not many noble. You run in the wrong direction when you boast. If you want to toot your own horn, blow a trumpet for God. Nobody else cares. Get off your high horse. You're just folks. You're just wrapped up in the cross. And when you focus on that, it is remarkable what a filter system it'll give you in how to read current events. how to see life as it really is. You'll be so unimpressed because you don't hang around people to be impressed. You hang around folks with the hope of communicating and living out the truth. And a truth sets us free from all that other pizzazz. Now, how about Paul? Since we've been going on and on about how important this is, how about Paul? Let's ask him. Give us your testimony. All right. Verse 1, chapter 2. Here's my testimony. Here's the honest truth coming from the man who was running in the right direction. When I came to you, brothers and sisters, I did not come with superiority of speech or of wisdom, proclaiming to you the testimony of God. I determined to know nothing among you except Jesus Christ and Him crucified. I take my time here because I want it to really sink in. Nothing except Jesus Christ. I wasn't interested in your salary. I wasn't interested in your pedigree. I wanted to know, however, how you were doing with the cross. Do you really know Jesus? Is He really your Savior? I determined to know nothing but that.

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1: Sirens have sounded in Bahrain and Kuwait, where Iran says it's been targeting American military sites in response to fresh US strikes overnight. The Iranian military threatened a crushing response to the US hitting more than 80 sites. Washington says the attacks were an immediate response to tankers being targeted in the Strait of Hormuz. The White House has revoked a license allowing Iran to sell oil. It's proposed affordable homes for health service staff be built on NHS land in England. Cam Hall has the details.
2: Ministers hope offering discounted rents to nurses, porters and other workers will help with recruitment in areas where houses are expensive. Some will be let at market rate, with developers leasing unused land from NHS trusts. It'll run as a pilot first. Meanwhile, NHS building projects will be approved by the Department of Health, not the Treasury. A 10-year plan also includes £200 million for GP practice upgrades, among other investments.
1: The Greens are the last of the big parties to confirm they won't be contesting a by-election in Nigel Farage's Essex constituency. The Reform leaders stepped down but will re-stand as he faces investigations over undeclared donations. Here's what people in Clacton think.
3: He can do no wrong. You tell me this lot that's in there haven't got any dodgy dealings.
4: They're all the same to me. They promise everything and give you nothing.
5: I do care, but I'm not sure if he's totally honest, to be fair. I don't know if it's all true.
1: Trains are disrupted ahead of an amber heat health alert kicking in for parts of the Midlands and southern England. The UK's in its third heatwave in as many months. Sport: Lionel Messi was in tears at the final whistle as he helped Argentina come from 2-0 down to beat Egypt 3-2 at the World Cup. Switzerland got past Colombia on penalties. Also in football, Alvaro Arbeloa has been announced as the new manager of Fulham. That's the latest. I'm Amante Falkenstein.
0: 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Your faith-filled start to the day. This is Wake Up to Hope.
6: The time is just after 7 o'clock. This is Hope FM, and it's time to wake up to hope. We begin with one from Dante Bow. This is Sea of Victory. Good morning.

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1: Your faith-filled start to the day. 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
0: And it is so, so good to have you here with us today. This Wednesday, the 8th of July, it's Hope FM Faithfield Community Radio from Bournemouth to wherever you find yourself today. This is the place, the space, that time on the radio where we begin our day in worship and in prayer. My name's Dan, and on the way we have music from House Fires, from Life Church Worship. And of course, we open that Bible and turn to something from His Word. Ezekiel 36 is where we're turning today. We're talking about soft hearts. That's very, very surely. But we continue with the music right now. Here's Matt Redman and The Same Jesus.

0: House Fires and I'll Give Thanks. Before that, Matt Redman with The Same Jesus. 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
0: I will give you a new heart and put a new spirit in you. I will remove from you your heart of stone and give you a heart of flesh. Ezekiel 36 verse 26 for our morning message today, and a beautiful reminder that God specializes in inner renewal. Because over time, stress, disappointment, daily routines and ruts, they harden our hearts like stone, making us cynical, numb, unresponsive. But each and every morning offers a new opportunity, the chance of a clean slate. Because God doesn't try and patch up your old, tired habits. He promises a radical, complete replacement. See, a soft heart is receptive, it's responsive to God. But not only that, it shows a deep empathy for people around us. So today you're invited to let go of those tired self-defense mechanisms and instead walk in the soft, vibrant power of a renewed spirit, a soft heart. And that's available in Him and Him alone. So let's pray. Heavenly Father, soften our hearts today. Help those listening to surrender their worries, past hurts, and any areas where they've grown stubborn or cold. Remove those hearts of stone and replace them with a tender, vibrant heart of flesh. Breathe your spirit of flesh afresh into those who are lost today, shaping their thoughts and guiding their steps so they can walk in your love and in your grace. In Jesus' name, amen.

I just really feel like he wants to restore joy tonight. Let him restore your heart. Let him restore your soul. The parts that you don't want to talk about to anyone else.

0: 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I will give you a new heart and put a new spirit in you. I will remove from you your heart of stone and give you a heart of flesh. I really hope you've enjoyed our time on Wake Up to Hope this Wednesday morning. We'll do it all again tomorrow from 7 o'clock. Helen with you for Thursday's edition of Wake Up to Hope. But you know what? The morning has only just begun. Stick around. We'll keep the faith-filled, feel-good music going on the Hope FM Breakfast Show. 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
0: I'm sure you don't need me to tell you another hot day is on the way today. Highs of 27, 28 degrees along the south. It's going to be higher in other parts of the UK. There are some amber warnings in place for hot weather today, and that temperature is going to stay in and around that as we head towards the weekend, maybe getting even slightly hotter by the time we reach Saturday and Sunday.
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0: Yes, it is the Hope FM Breakfast Show brought to you by Dorset Jewellers this Wednesday at the 8th of July. Hope you're well. Good to have you along. We kick off with Ellie Holcomb and Franny Cash together on Hope's Gonna Find You. Good morning.

Charlie Holcomb, Franny Cash, Hope's Gonna Find You. Kicking off our Hope FM breakfast show this Wednesday morning. It's the 8th of July. And I hope I find you well. My name's Dan, with you through until 9 o'clock. All about the faith-filled, feel-good music. On this 90.1 Hope FM, from Bournemouth to the world, wherever you are today. 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I can tell you, coming up, we got music from Terrion, from Micah Tyler. And we'll also be keeping you up to date with all those big news stories of the day. In hour number two, we'll do that. We'll leave the news a little bit later on, including the big stories across BCP and Dorset and latest from the World Cup. Of course, on what is a fallow day today, no football happening today. That's the end of the last 32 and on to the final 16 we go. More on that later.

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1: It's a track that features on the current top 20 on our very own chart here on Hope FM, the Hope 20 chart show. That's Micah Tyler with Perfectly. Before that, Colton Dixon and Miracles. You with Hope FM. It's Wednesday morning. Up next, the latest single from Terrion. This is

0: It's The Afters. It's their latest single. It dropped on Friday. In fact, it's called It's Gonna Get Better. Before that, Terrion and Mad Big World. Time ever closer to 8 o'clock this Wednesday morning. We've still got time before we hear the top of the hour. Some music from Grace and Max. Stay with us.
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0: Elevation Rhythm and Walk on Water. Before that, Grace and Max and Flame. It's the Hope FM Breakfast Show this Wednesday, the 8th of July. Coming up next, this national, international news from the Sky News Centre. And we'll be back with more of that faithful, feel-good music the other side of the news and weather. Stay with us.
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2: From the Sky News Centre at 8, the head of NATO's described US attacks on Iran overnight as absolutely necessary. American officials say they launched over 80 strikes as punishment for Iran attacking ships in the Strait of Hormuz. Iran's retaliated by targeting sites in Bahrain and Kuwait. Our Middle East correspondent Adam Parsons is in Jerusalem. He says the choice of target is significant.
3: In a sense, what you have then is pretty much almost tit for tat, around 80 American attacks, around 80 Iranian attacks, although once again notable that Iran is attacking Bahrain and Kuwait, trying to sow chaos across the Gulf region.
2: Nurses in England could be offered cheaper rent on disused NHS land. It's under proposals to promote recruitment in expensive areas. Virgin Media has been fined £28 million for stopping customers from cancelling contracts over a 3-year period. Regulator Ofcom found millions of callers were put through hassle and difficulty when trying to switch providers. The major parties aren't challenging Nigel Farage's attempt to return as an MP in the Clacton by-election. The Reform UK leader resigned his Essex seat yesterday, claiming probes into undeclared donations are being used as a political tool. Labour, the Greens and the Tories have confirmed they won't be putting candidates forward. Reform's deputy leader Richard Tice says they're scared.
4: These other parties, they've been hounding us. They've been saying that Nigel is guilty and that this may lead to a by-election. Nigel's had enough of it and has said, bring it on. He's bringing it on. And all of a sudden, they're now running for the hills. You can't see them for dust.
2: Egypt head coach Hossam Hassan says he won't watch the rest of the World Cup after criticising FIFA and the refereeing after his side lost 3-2 to Argentina. Switzerland, meanwhile, secured their first ever shootout win at the tournament, 4-3 on penalties against Colombia. And Novak Djokovic has moved closer to a record 25th Grand Slam title after beating Felix Auger-Aliassime in a 5-set thriller at Wimbledon, the longest ever men's quarterfinal. That's the latest.
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0: Dry, fine day, plenty of that sunshine, hot, highs of about 26 degrees, and that temperature's going to creep up a little bit more as we head to the weekend. Saturday, Sunday, going to see highs of about 30 degrees. Anyway, back to today, tonight, dry, clear night, little to no cloud cover expected. Temperature not dipping down too much below 17 degrees overnight. Okay, coming up on 3 minutes past eight, it's Wednesday morning, it's the 8th of July, you're with Hope FM. 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
5: Good morning again. As I write this, the sun is shining and the birds are singing. How wonderful is God's creation! The vegetables I planted are starting to grow, the flowers are blooming. It's just lovely, wonderful. Do you read the Bible each day? There are many daily Bible reading notes available, which are very helpful. I read the UCB, United Christian Broadcasters notes, which I find very helpful. The following is taken from one of its daily notes. The phrase, "it came to pass," is repeated 436 times in the Bible. In other words, it came to pass, not to stay. Whenever a trial, problem, disagreement, and general problems of life comes, it doesn't come to stay, it comes to pass. However, we must believe that and work through it. Philippians 1 verse 6 tells us that being confident of this, that he who began a good work in you will carry it on to completion, that he, God, will bring it to pass. Note the words being confident that God always finishes what he starts, although maybe not in the way or at the time we would like. Habakkuk 2 verse 3 says, "The vision is yet for an appointed time. Though it tarries, wait for it, because it will surely come to pass." David says in Psalm 30 verse 5, "Weeping may last through the night, but joy comes with the morning." When trouble comes, it is very easy to get downhearted under the weight of the problem. 1 Peter 5 verse 7 tells us to cast all our worry and anxiety on God because he cares for us. It will come to pass. When we are going through problems, it's easy to forget the promises of God and neglect to ask him about it. A friend of mine always asks, "What does Jesus say about it?" And that is what we must remember to do. Ask Jesus about it. If we take the time to listen to the answer, the problem will pass, not stay. Let's pray together. Heavenly Father, thank you that you are always with us and know all about us. Forgive us for the times we forget about you and don't ask you for answers or listen for the answers. Help us to remember that these things will come to pass and will not stay. Thank you. Amen.
0: Amen. And a massive thank you to Jean Williams for bringing us our thought for the day today. Jean, back with us again tomorrow morning on The Breakfast Show just after the 8 o'clock news and weather.
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Guitar Queen and Demons. Kicking off this hour number two of your breakfast show this Wednesday morning. Good to have you along. We're on FM, we're on digital radio and around the world at hopefm.com and via the all-new Hope FM player, now available on iOS and Android devices. On the way, keeping that faithful feel-good music mix going. Got one from Micah Tyler coming up, Tasha Layton, Hannah Maria. Also be taking you through all those big news stories of the morning from around the world, up and down the UK and across BCP and Dorset. 01202 777 321. Let me know if there's anything that you want to hear this morning. 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Now available to message on WhatsApp. We'll continue with the music right now. Let's have this one from Toby Mag. This is Lord It Feels Good.

the Fire. Before that, Toby Mac, Lord, It Feels Good. Time just after 8:15. Wednesday morning. Got one from Hannah Maria coming up right now. Let's continue with the music. And Tasha Layton and Claire Leslie together on this one. It's called Whispers. I wish it was-

0: One of my favourite songs of 2026 so far, Hannah Maria, and I Give It All To You. Before that, Tasha Layton, Claire Leslie together on Whispers. The time coming up on 24 minutes past 8 on the way. New music from the band Jaron will also be taking you through those big news stories of the morning. Stay with us.
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0: It's brand new music on the Hope FM Breakfast Show from the band Jaron. That's a symphony. A time now to have a look through some of those big news stories from around the world and up and down the UK this Wednesday morning. And we'll start latest from the Middle East. The head of NATO has described the US attacks on Iran overnight as absolutely necessary. American officials say they launched over 80 strikes as punishment for Iran attacking ships in the Strait of Hormuz. Iran has retaliated again by targeting sites in Bahrain and Kuwait. Sky's Middle East correspondent Adam Parsons is in Jerusalem. He says the choice of target is significant.
1: In a sense, what you have then is pretty much almost tit for tat, around 80 American attacks, around 80 Iranian attacks. Although once again, notable that Iran is attacking Bahrain and Kuwait, trying to sow chaos across the Gulf region.
0: Back to the UK, and some trains are running slow speeds today, or not at all, as the UK experiences its third heat wave in 3 months. East Midlands Railway is asking customers to try and travel before midday this week, with temperatures forecast to hit 35 degrees Celsius in parts of the UK. An amber heat health alert kicks in parts of the Midlands and southern England this morning, which prepares things like the NHS for high demand. There's no statement from South West Trains yet, but have a look and keep you up to date with that if you are travelling by train around the region or over to London this morning. You can do that later. Elsewhere, Labour and the Conservatives have announced they won't stand candidates in the Claxton by-election after it was triggered by Nigel Farage, the Reform UK leader who's facing a new parliamentary investigation over undeclared donations, has confirmed he'll fight to take back his seat in Essex. That's Labour, Lib Dems, Conservatives all indicated they're not putting candidates forward. Tory leader Kemi Badenoch called it a fake election. Labour says it's a circus. It is understood, however, that Count Binface may well contend the seat. And a survey suggested children can focus for just 21 minutes before getting distracted. It's not just children. Two-thirds of parents worry screen time is damaging their children's attention spans. Harrow Darts, which carried out the research, is now working with teachers to see if the sport can help rebuild concentration. Certainly good for maths. Hayley Woods-Thompson is from the John Warner School in Hertfordshire.
2: It's been interesting to see their reactions to the darts because everyone's given it a go and there's so many skills that can be built. Fine motor skills, they have to work on their balance and their posture, on their resilience and emotional control when they miss. They've got to use their mental math skills.
0: Sport then. Sir Keir Starmer has had a meeting with his Norwegian counterpart Jonas Gahr Støre, with both men wearing their national football shirts. We're told the Prime Ministers discussed Ukraine, Iran and defence spending, but the discussions also strayed into England's World Cup quarter-final against Norway on Saturday.
3: 45 years ago, Norway played England in the qualification, and the radio commentator said, Maggie Thatcher, can you hear me? Your boys took a hell of a beating.
4: Yeah, but what you're leaving out of account is that England only win the World Cup under Labour government, so the time is ours.
0: Okay. No World Cup today, fallow day between the last 16 and the quarterfinals. So what are we going to do? I guess we can watch some tennis. But with the football, the quarterfinals will get underway tomorrow, Thursday. Favourites France take on AFCON champions Morocco. In the other quarterfinals, Spain take on Belgium. Of course, Norway, England on Saturday. And Argentina against Switzerland. Both of those won last night. Argentina came back a remarkable comeback. They were 2 goals down against Egypt, eventually winning 3-2. All happened in the last 15 minutes or so in that one. And Switzerland, they beat Colombia on penalties. It was a very exciting game for the Argentina one, and it wasn't so much for the Switzerland-Colombia one, never mind. And yeah, tennis. We can concentrate on that today. Novak Djokovic won the longest ever men's quarterfinal at Wimbledon to book his place in the last four. The 39-year-old beat, let's try this, Jose Aliassime. Yeah, after 5 hours and 15 minutes on centre court, Djokovic admits this is one of his most special nights at the All England Club.
3: was telling the kids to go to sleep after the fourth, but they didn't want to listen. And I'm glad they stayed because it was honestly one of the best matches I was part of on this court in my career.
0: Yeah, he'll play defending champion Jannik Sinner next, a British wildcard. Arthur Ferry, he aims to continue his fairy tale run when he plays his first ever Grand Slam quarterfinal today against Italy's Flavio Caboli. Good luck to Arthur. Okay, that would do for the national international news for now. I'll turn our attention to all things local across BCP and Dorset in a little bit, but we'll continue with the music right now. Very shortly, we'll have our track of the week from Poets and Prophets. But here's Gabriel Price and Friends.

0: Yeah, 90s classic from Manic Street Preachers. That's You Stole the Sun from My Heart. Before that, something a bit newer, Gable Price and Friends and Looking for You. Time now for our track of the week. It's track of the week all this week on the Hope FM Breakfast Show. It's from Poets and Prophets. This is Make Room.
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4: Writing Make Room was not just a regular songwriting session, but truly an encounter with Jesus. We spent so much time just worshiping before we even began the writing process. It's a song of surrender and making room for God to move how He wants to without our agenda. It's being open and sensitive to His Holy Spirit, and we certainly hope that the song blesses you.

our track of the week from Poets and Prophets. That's Make Room. We'll have another spin of that on The Breakfast Show tomorrow morning. On the way, music from Lightning Seas. We'll also take you through those big news stories of the morning across BCP and Dorset. But right now, a nostalgic classic from Don Henley. This is Boys of Summer.

0: Yeah, 90s classic from Lightning Seas. That's Pure. Before that, Don Henley, Boys of Summer. It's 8:54.
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0: Well, just time then to go through some of those big news stories across BCP and Dorset then this Wednesday morning. We'll start with news from yesterday. A man in his 40s has been hospitalised after a hit and run in Poole at around 8:45. That's actually the weekend. On Sunday, a collision occurred involving a car and a pedestrian in Rossmore Road. It's reported that the car, described as a white Vauxhall Astra, failed to stop at the scene. Officers attended alongside ambulance service. The road was closed to the pedestrian. A man in his 40s was taken to hospital with injuries, not believed to be serious. Officers investigating the failed to stop road traffic collision are now appealing for witnesses or anyone with information to come forward. Staying in Poole, plans have been submitted for a major refurbishment of a waterfront skate park. BCP Council said it would spend £400,000 on the site at Beta Park. The proposed upgrades are part of the authority's £4.6 million plan for play project, which aims to improve about 120 play facilities across the region. Sandra Moore, Cabinet Minister for Communities and Partnerships, said the planning submission was a significant milestone towards creating a skate park fit for the future. Dorset Council has urged stops to temporarily halt the sale of disposable barbecues during the current hot spell. Dorset Council said stores should follow voluntary guidelines from the British Retail Consortium, which retailers will respond to reasonable evidence-based local authority requests for the removal of disposable barbecues from sale. The council currently has a very high fire severity index rating, according to Natural England, which is one tier below the top rating of exceptional. Dorset and Wiltshire Fire and Rescue Service have previously identified barbecues, these disposable ones, as a cause of wildfires, such as one which devastated part of Studland Heath in 2022. And finally, a school handball team from the region is celebrating after winning a regional title 3 years in a row. The Highcliffe Handball Girls team have been crowned South Central champions for the third time in a row, consistently beating schools from across Berkshire, Buckinghamshire, Isle of Wight, Oxfordshire, Surrey, West Sussex and Hampshire too. Good. Their dominance in the region has earned them widespread recognition, with other schools asking to film their games as examples of excellence and best practice in handball. Their success is also been reflected in the national stage too. The team has qualified for the national finals in Nottingham for three consecutive years. Congratulations to Highcliffe Handball Girls team. They're South Central champions for the third time. That would do for our local news for this morning. I want to say a very good morning to our very own Blair Crawford. Good morning, Blair.
4: Good morning, Dan.
0: Good to see you. Not usually in this early on a Wednesday.
4: No. I'm interviewing next week's guests.
0: Okay. So that's next week. But in terms of this week, we got the latest edition of Mornings with Blair coming up this morning at 10 o'clock. Who will you be speaking to on that?
4: Well, we've got Keith and Sangha Lake today. They're going to be talking to us about their amazing work that they do overseas, in mainly in Africa, but in other places as well.
0: World Cup, there's no World Cup games today, Blair. I don't know what I'm going to do with myself this evening.
4: Have you been watching? I suggest you have a little rest.
0: Have a rest.
4: Did you stay up to watch the Mexico game?
0: Yeah, I did. Had a little nap beforehand when they announced that the game was delayed. I went to bed for an hour and a half. And
4: I enjoyed it, but not live.
0: Not live, no. It's a good game. I'm glad I stayed up. I know some people who decided not to stay up and thought, I'm going to watch the catch-up on the highlights or the rerun of the game in the morning, because I think on BBC Two they had it. Yeah. At half-time, this one person, particular person, decided to take up a cup of coffee to his wife, who was still in bed, and she decided to say, oh, it finished 3-2 then. I was like, okay. Right, sort of spoiled the excitement slightly. So I didn't want to have any spoilers, yeah. So I thought it best
4: although
0: to stay
4: having
0: up.
4: Said that, mind you, the pundits, they say different things, don't they? Many people are saying it was the greatest match ever that England have played. Mm. And having watched it afterwards, I mean, I'm not the best judge of all things football, but it was exciting. And considering the height, and of course they had the accident, rule of the story there is don't jump over hoardings.
0: Yeah. Yeah, amazing effort from Jordan Henderson. So, not getting on the pitch, getting booked and then getting stretchered off as well. What a hero. Blair, thank you. You can hear Blair and Ian from 10 o'clock this morning. Give us a quick prediction for England against Norway on Saturday. 10 seconds.
4: I think 2-1.
0: 2-1 to England. You're going with that's Uncle Ron's guess as well. On the same wavelength. All right, thank you so much for being with us on The Breakfast Show today. Helen will be with you bright and early from 7 o'clock. We'd wake up to hope tomorrow morning. Have a lovely, lovely rest of your day.
5: From the Sky News Centre at 9, Iran says it's targeted 85 US military sites in the Middle East in retaliation for fresh American strikes overnight. Sirens have been heard in Bahrain and Kuwait. The US says its action was punishment for attacks on tankers in the Strait of Hormuz yesterday. Meanwhile, Sir Keir Starmer is expected to lead a European project to build long-range missiles with a £37 billion investment over the next decade. A NATO defence spending announcement's due at a summit in Turkey. The Prime Minister gave a few words on his way in.
6: With the ongoing conflict in Ukraine and recent developments in the Strait of Hormuz, there's a lot of really important issues for us to discuss and agree on action coming out of this summit.
5: Virgin Media has been handed the biggest ever fine under consumer protection rules by regulator Ofcom. It'll have to pay a £28 million penalty for making it too hard for customers to cancel contracts. Dangerous baby products linked to suffocation, like pillows and sleeping bags, have been found for sale online. Amazon and TikTok Shop are among marketplaces to say they've removed products identified in an investigation. Warnings have been issued over chilling speeds being clocked on UK roads. The RAC says more than 30,000 motorists last year were found doing 30 miles per hour or more on roads where the limit is 20. In sports, Argentina's fans can look forward to another World Cup quarter-final after an incredible 3-2 comeback win over Egypt.
7: It's probably the best game I've seen in my life for Argentina in a World Cup.
8: I cannot believe it. We were like crying, and then from one moment to the other we started like, we can do it. So very, very excited.
5: The holders were 2-0 down, with captain Lionel Messi getting a goal and an assist in Atlanta. They'll face Switzerland, who got past Colombia 4-3 on penalties, next. And Fulham have appointed former Liverpool and Real Madrid defender Alvaro Arbeloa as the club's new manager. He replaces Marco Silva at Craven Cottage. And that's the latest.
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3: Well, a very full programme for you today. In just a moment, Ian will be interviewing Adrian about the latest in books and music. And my very special guests today are Keith and Senga Lake, and they're going to be sharing about their years of missionary work all over the world, including a certain DR Congo, which of course would have been in everybody's thinking last week as England took on them in the football match. Also, of course, we'll have Uncle Ron, and he'll be along to give us his favourite piece of music. And we've been to the cinema as well to see Supergirl. But just now, it's over to you, Ian and Adrian.
4: And it's that point in the programme, as always, when we shoot down to Keith Jones Bookshop and get to talk to Adrian. Good morning, Adrian.
5: Good morning again.
4: Well, we're back to nice warm weather. So have you got some books to warm us up?
5: I certainly do. My two books today, the first one is called Middling by Emma Innocen. She's written a couple of books over the last few years. This one looks at the idea of how for most people, most of the time, we find ourselves somewhere in the middle. We're not at the extremes on a particular issue or a particular idea. We are usually sometimes somewhere in the middle, holding something of a balanced view on whatever issue we're thinking about. And she looks at how that is a good place to be most of the time. Talks about what Jesus has to offer about the ideas of perspective on an issue, how we can look at an issue and not be... what's the right way of putting it? About how we can reflect on an idea and not be drawn too far away from the sort of the central place, the key issue, not being drawn into extraneous detail, that kind of thing. Really interesting idea. A really interesting book, and how that can be a real fertile place to be, where we find ourselves, whether that's as a leader, whether that's as a churchgoer, whether that's in our job, whatever it might be, how we find ourselves in the middle of an issue, and that's sometimes the right place for us to be.
4: Middling, actually, is a very Yorkshire expression. You often hear people say to you, how are you? And they'll say middling, which means it's it's neither bad nor good. You never know. What about the second book?
5: The second book is fiction. Haven't done fiction for a little while. Comes from Amir Sarfati, who's a well-known author, has written probably 10 or 12 books now over the last few years. This is the first book in a new fiction series. It's called The Next War. Thriller, sort of adventure fiction, really interesting. If you're into your sort of thriller-type movies or books, then this will be for you, looking at Israel. Issues around the Middle East, of course, never far from our news. And Amir is a former major in the Israel Defense Forces, lives in Israel, so knows very much of what he talks and of what he writes. So that lends a real sort of realism to what he's writing about.
4: Interesting background. Well, our piece of music today is by Matt Maher. It's called Gonna Be All Right. You know of him?
5: I do, certainly. Matt Maher, been around for the best part of 20 years now. Originally, probably burst onto the scene mostly for being the songwriter of a track called Your Grace Is Enough, which was covered by Chris Tomlin back in the day. Has gone on to release probably 10, 12 albums since then. some wonderful songs, and has been over to the UK quite a few times, appearing at Big Church Day Out, Big Church Festival.
4: Let's give it a spin. Thank you, Adrian.
5: Thanks a lot.

0: And that was Matt Marr with It's Gonna Be All Right. And just to recap on those books that Adrian mentioned, first of all, The Next War by Emma Zafati, and Middling by Emma Innocent. Both very different books, but certainly interesting. So do pop down to Keith Jones Bookshops, find out all about those and the very, very interesting books that they have down at the bookshop there. It's now time for Blair and his guests.
1: Thank you, Ian. And my very special guests today are Keith and Sengalit, who I had the joy of interviewing a short time ago. They do missionary work all around the world, and including, may I say, the DR Congo, which, of course, England faced just last week. Anyway, let's have a listen to my interview.
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3: Well, I grew up in a Christian home, and had a very strong influence of mission involvement. My parents particularly regularly hosted missionaries who came back from their place of ministry. And I used to be fascinated by the stories that they used to relate. And that obviously had an impact on my heart. But as far as my growing up is concerned, I was growing awareness that I needed to find God in a special way. And I'd always had, from about 8 years of age, a real passion to fly. And that was my desire that I didn't let go of. And in actual fact, as time went by and I grew more and more to be aware of God's call on my life as a Christian, that there was a call to consider ministering in different contexts. After I'd gone to university, I applied to British Airways for a scholarship, and I was given that blessing in a wonderful way. So I was able to complete the training course and become a first officer with British European Airways, operating out of Heathrow. I was there for 5 years. But all the time, it was obviously a thrill to be able to do what I had always longed to do. But I had in my heart a recognition that God was asking something different of me.
1: And of course, you were to meet a beautiful young lady who was to share your vision. Isn't that right, Sanger?
4: Yes, that's right. Yeah. Well, I too was brought up in a Christian home. But when I was in my mid-teenage years, I was involved with a group called Hamilton Missionary Fellowship. And we met every Friday to pray for missionaries, to send out their prayer letters, and actually have missionaries come and speak to us. So that was where my mission orientation began. And then that Hamilton Missionary Fellowship led on to a group in Scotland called Gospel Literature Outreach. And I used to go in teams to France and Italy, etc., in those days. But once a year, we used to have a mission camp, a young people's camp in Scotland. And on this occasion, they had invited some people from England up to Scotland to join us in this camp. And among those people was a British Airways pilot. And, all the girls thought, well, he's a good catch. But I thought, well, no, I feel God's calling me to the mission field, so I don't think I'll be interested. But however, they asked Keith to give his testimony on the Tuesday night. And he spoke about how he was giving up his career to actually go and train at All Nations Christian College, because he felt that God was calling him to mission work. And he was very much influenced by the martyrs of Ecuador, the five martyrs who were killed, Jim Elliot, the story of Through Gates of Splendor. And I had begun to read that story too, and realised that God was a calling in my life too. But however, we never saw each other for 3.5-4 years nearly. And then we met up again in London, and that's when the romance started.
1: Well, skipping over a few years, and you went to Zaire, which of course is now known as the Democratic Republic of the Congo, and you were there for 15 years. I know it was a very challenging time, not the least in nearly losing one of your children. Would you like to tell us a little bit more about that?
4: Yes, it was quite a baptism by fire, our first 3 years. I had a miscarriage with no doctor present. Then I had a fit when I was 7 months pregnant with my first baby. And then I had an ectopic pregnancy and had to have an emergency operation without being knocked out. I had to just have a local anaesthetic. I woke up in the middle of the operation because I had to have it in the Bush Hospital, the Mission Hospital. And then, so it was one thing after another. And then we had a plane crash. My mother and father came out. They were on board with my husband. And I got the Mayday call and the plane crashed. But praise God, all of them were safe, amazingly. And then just to treat his mother the same as he's treated his mother-in-law, we then had a car crash in a few months later.
1: Somebody was trying to do you in.
4: And we thought that was pretty, you know, I had amoebic dysentery with malaria, all sorts of things. We thought we had done it all. But then after we came back for our second baby, we then went back to Congo. And after about another year and a half, 2 years, my middle son became very ill. And we had to come back to Britain again then. And they told us three times he would die. Again, God miraculously healed him. And he's the one that's now a mission pilot in Zambia. So, yes, it wasn't the most straightforward. And then fast forward a few more years later, and we woke up to bullets flying over our head, and there was a civil war in Congo, and we were then evacuated by the Belgian military. So that was quite a scary situation. So, no, it wasn't too straightforward.
1: Well, let's have your first piece of music. Now, why have you chosen it? I mean, I think I know why, because it's simply called Through It All, Andre Christ. But, Keith, do you want to say why?
3: Yeah, that's exactly the reason, because we knew through all these circumstances, although it was a very trying experience from time to time, we always knew that God was there for us in that situation. So through it all, God is the one who sustains us.
1: Let's have a listen.

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1: Hi, my name is Ian Kingsley, and I just want to invite you to join me on my New Look Inspire show every Tuesday and Sunday evening at 6 o'clock. 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
3: And our very special guests today are Keith and Senga Lake, talking about their work initially in the Congo and then Uganda and Rwanda. And that keeps expanding, actually. And when you're both trying to get other people involved, I mean, your more recent visit, of course, taking place just in November. But, of course, after those early experiences in the Congo or in Zaire, that you saw the need to establish a charity, which you called Shared Hope. Mm-hmm. Now, how did you come up with that name?
4: Well, we were involved initially, our impetus was involved with a New Zealand charity called Bright Hope World. And initially we were kind of dependent on them to develop the vision of development work. And we kind of took a lead from them. But then, of course, we thought we'll have to find a different name. We can't, you know, use their name. And that's how we had the idea of the Shared Hope, because we were hoping to share with them. And in fact, we did initially. Many of our projects were together with Bright Hope World. But now, since the years have gone on, we've become more independent. And so we have our own projects separate from Bright Hope World. So that's why the Shared Hope logo.
3: Well, it makes perfect sense, doesn't it, to start in partnership with other people, and then as you gain experience, I guess, and get more people on board. Did you have difficulty in sharing your vision with other people?
4: No, I wouldn't say. I think we were very fortunate in that we had taken these teams out different, and we'd taken some from Canada, some from England here, from even Bournemouth, and then some from Scotland. And I think these that team experience for these people, they became quite convinced that they wanted to do something. So it was really actually out of those teams that we met two or three other people that had a similar vision. And going forward, I think, is probably where we're maybe struggling a bit now, although it is coming. We are thinking about succession planning, and we're trying to involve younger people to become more involved. And we have been successful. We have now a lawyer in Scotland from Edinburgh involved, and we have a lady who is involved in a property development agency in Edinburgh. She was with us in Rwanda, and she too is involved. So we are gradually catching other people's vision to come with us, because we are all getting older, the original group. So we are looking for extra help.
3: Well, I understand all of that. None of us are getting any younger, are we? But I guess that with people going there and seeing for themselves what the need was on the ground, because obviously your vision is to share the gospel, but also to meet the real needs of the indigenous people there. And I guess other people saying that is very important, isn't it?
5: There's nothing quite like the seeing things actually on the ground face to face, because you can talk a lot about it, but it doesn't have the same impact as seeing it in reality and actually communicating and interacting with the people of the local situation. And it's one of the tenets of a Shared Hope is that we only deal with people who have a real credibility, local people, project leaders, and we're able to introduce them to people who are showing interest, and it always has a very real impact.
3: Now, of course, even now the charity is relatively small, mm-hmm. although having said that, you're reaching into, is it 16 countries or that sort of level of countries, mm-hmm. so it's growing, mm-hmm. small but growing. How did you go about raising the finances?
5: Primarily, it was involved with the folks who set up the organization in the first place, and they had contacts whereby people of reasonable means were caught by the vision of the charity and invested in it, seeing, recognizing the impact that it could have.
4: Yeah, we've been very fortunate to partner with people like Muller's in Bristol. We Stagecoach in Scotland, and then a big funeral business, William Purvis. They actually, the funeral business that actually buried the Queen, took the Queen's body from Balmoral to Edinburgh. So we've been very fortunate, and they then have other contacts, so that actually helps us, because then we do a bit of fundraising as far as like we visit these people and we put our vision forward and do a presentation, and then they decide whether they will give or not. We're also, Northern Ireland has been very helpful, Blair, and there's quite a few charities there that have partnered with us.
3: Yes, and they will appreciate, I mean, all those people will appreciate the fact that you're not doing it to people. Whatever it is that you're doing it with the Indigenous people. And so on.
5: Yeah, that's right.
3: And yeah. Now, of course, your more recent visit to Rwanda and Uganda, you didn't actually come across the gorillas, but you did have to climb a rather large mountain. And excuse me for saying this, but neither of you are spring chickens, as am I not. You know, how did you manage it?
5: Well, I have to say, it did catch us out a little bit. We had thought originally that we would be able to travel by vehicle, 4x4 vehicle.
3: To take you up the mountain.
5: To take us up the mountain. However, we had not really done all our homework properly and discovered that with the rainy season in full force, there was quite a lot of landslides, and we discovered as we were endeavouring to go up to the various project locations that there was landslides which prevented us travelling up in a four-wheel vehicle. So we were confronted with the situation that it was either abandon the visit or get out of the vehicle and climb as best we could.
3: Well, climb you did, and no doubt you were praying all the way.
5: Absolutely.
3: And of course, Keith, you've got Parkinson's. Not, of course, that has ever stopped you doing things. If anything, it's spurred you on, isn't it?
5: Yeah, it's something which I have to deal with, but I won't let it define me. And in fact, Senga had the benefit of one of the school headmasters holding her up and helping her climb up the side of the mountain. And
3: how did you do that, Senga?
4: Oh, well,
3: did you say hop on my back?
4: Yeah, just about. Gave me a great big stick and took my other arm and kept me. And then actually, he had to almost carry me back down, because it was worse coming down than it was going up, because it was very slippy. And I wasn't wearing the right shoes, as somebody pointed out, but then I didn't expect to be doing what I was doing.
3: absolutely. Now, paint us a picture of the need that you come across. I mean, you've already said about the great need that the people have, but tell us a wee bit about, you know, if we could be transported there today and I find a way of flying up the mountain rather than climbing it, what would I experience?
5: Well, particularly when you're thinking about the projects we're involved in up the top of these mountain situations, There's a lot of deprivation because primarily we're dealing with the pygmy population. That's the focus of our projects up there. And they've been ripped away from their natural environment, which was the jungle, and deposited on the top of the mountain with no allocation of land, so they couldn't cultivate. There was no provision for support or benefit. So they were very deprived people. And we were drawn to try and support in any way we could to assist them in that difficult situation. And because of no means of self-support, they got involved in drugs and drink and begging and all this sort of thing.
3: To survive,
5: absolutely. And the parents forced the children to join in that activity in order to supplement any income they might get.
3: Now, of course, you've already said that you could have given up on the trip because it was very difficult conditions. You didn't.
4: Yeah.
3: They must have seen that and thought, my goodness gracious me, these people really care. What sort of reactions did you get?
4: No, that wasn't exactly the reaction, because we were supposed to go and visit three schools that day, but we couldn't. We only visited two. And so the third school became very annoyed and very upset that we hadn't managed it. So we had to go the next morning. But, you know, when we got there, the women, it was mostly the women that were there to receive us, and they were quite angry, sitting with their arms folded, looking at us with daggers. But, you know, as we actually pointed out that Keith was 78 with Parkinson's, I was 72, we had flown thousands of miles to come, and it hadn't been the most easy journey, they began to soften a little. And then I just put my arm round one of the pygmy ladies and I just said, you know, we've come here because we love you. And because 40 years ago, when we were in Congo, we visited the pygmies in the middle of the jungle, and they were bare naked. They were running bare naked in the forest. And I said, but look at you now. Something has happened. You're sitting here clothed and dressed. So God is on your case. And as I prayed, they melted away, and then a little while later, all the women got together and they danced in front of us, and it was quite a spectacle to see them dance.
3: Now, of course, the second commandment is that you love your neighbour as you would love yourself, and you seek to promote justice and uphold dignity. That's at the heart of what you're doing.
5: Yes.
3: How have they reacted to the sharing of the gospel message?
5: Well, obviously it's sharing the gospel message within the context of the charitable support, and there's no doubt that it has an impact, and they appreciate that God actually does love them, because there is help coming and assistance, and we're seeking to love them through that situation. And so
4: I think that there's three schools, and one of them is just a government school that's controlled by a headmaster. In fact, it's a Catholic school that's controlled by a headmaster, paid by the government. But the other two schools that we visited are actually led by pastors. And those are the most successful projects, because these pastors live sacrificially with these people, and they're, as they learn about the truth of the gospel, they are beginning to, their mindset's beginning to change. They're beginning to see, yes, education is important for our children. We need to partner with each other to try and improve the situation. And they become, instead of desperate and no hope, they become hope-filled that God can do something and change their lives.
3: And of course, doing this in the name of the Lord Jesus and so on, is basically fleshing out that second commandment to love. Because, I mean, this has been some measure of self-sacrifice for both of you, hasn't it?
4: Yes.
5: Yeah, we recognise that there is a cost of being involved in this situation. But over all the years, right from the very beginning, when we came to know Jesus Christ as our Saviour and Lord, we knew that there was a calling and there was a need to bring Jesus into the situations where deprivation was the common experience.
3: Well, let's have your next song, which comes from Graham Kendrick. Do you want to introduce it?
5: Yeah, it's Beauty for Brokenness, or God of the Poor, by Graham Kendrick. A very apt description of the needs and the desperate plight of so many around the world, and how God wants to meet that need.

us. Graham Kendrick there, God of the Poor, Beauty for Brokenness, is chosen by Keith and Single Lake this morning, talking about their work in different countries and their charity Shared Hope. Now let's go on a slightly different tack, because right at the beginning of the program you shared how you were British Airways pilot. Mm-hmm. And of course then you

0: previous day that it would be good to take Senga's mum and dad to a more rural environment to see something more of the local situation.
1: So you all board the small aircraft, you take off, but then what happened?
0: Well, I was about halfway to my destination with them, and quite remarkably, all of a sudden, everything went desperately quiet. No indication of why it had happened.
1: But the engine conked out.
0: Yes, the engine just stopped. It was really quite a remarkable situation. So I reverted to my training to try and see what I could do. However, I have to say that there was a sense of, I wouldn't say panic, but definite fear. You know, I realized instantly that we were in real trouble. So I just asked God for wisdom and peace in the situation to give me clarity of thinking.
1: What to do, yeah.
0: And it was just like a wave went right through me from head to toe, and I was completely calm. So then I began to analyze what was going on, and I couldn't come to any conclusion as to what caused the problem. So I decided to take action to restart the engine, which it did actually restart, but it was vibrating very severely, mm-hmm. which showed that it wasn't functioning properly. So I then had a decision as to whether I would turn the engine off and glide crash, or whether I would try and use the measure of power that I had, but with the severe sub-vibration. But then I recognized that I had the potential that would just vibrate the mountings of the engine and they would break off and we'd just crash, drop like a stone.
1: Now, you sent an SOS call out, and Senga, you got the message, didn't you?
2: Well, in those days, the missionary pilots' wives used to do the flight follow. So we always, because it was before mobile phones, anything like that. So I did cover not just Keith's flying, I covered some of the other pilots' flying as well. And some of the other pilots were a bit more panicky than Keith, but Keith was usually very, very calm and very in control. But that day I heard Mayday, Mayday, Mayday, and I knew that Keith was in trouble. And all of a sudden I thought, I'm going to be made up, and had a 3-month-old baby in the cot in the next room, and I thought, I'm going to be made a widow and an orphan in one fell swoop. So I called my house worker, who was a lovely Christian man, and I said to him, you know, we need to pray. I went over to the other house where the senior missionary was, and I got him, he came over, and we just sat and we prayed. And of course, Keith, we didn't know for a while what was happening. But fortunately, the station to which she was going, there was another couple of pilots there, living there. And so she checked in to say, I'm expecting Keith. I said, well, Keith's in trouble. And it was really good, because then her husband took over and went through all the checkpoints with Keith and also established where he was when it was happening. So that took a great, that was a great relief to me, because I was panicking a bit as to...
1: Understandably, of course. Yeah.
0: Because there was no GPS or anything remotely like that in those days. It was all map and seat of the pants flying. Mm. So you just had to describe the locality that I was in and hope and understand that they recognised where I would be.
1: So what? How was the plane landed safely?
0: Well, I made the decision to turn the engine off because I thought that was the better option, although it was still very challenging and very could be dangerous. So we actually, at that period, just that extra distance that I gained initially, I saw out the corner of my green area, which proved afterwards to be a disused farm. So they had at least cleared the trees. So then I
1: made... So there was a potential landing spot?
0: That's right, that's exactly it. So I headed for that particular location, and we landed, and we were doing quite well, except that it was pretty dramatic. But given that it was the wet season, the main right undercarriage wheel went into the soft ground, and we spun through 180 degrees. Came to a halt, and the wings broke off, and the nose broke off, and the tail went through 90
1: degrees. So everything got broken apart from you?
0: Apart from the
1: and
0: six
1: your passengers.
0: That's
1: the
0: right, exactly
1: passengers.
0: That.
2: Yeah.
0: We were the only thing that were intact. So.
3: Now, you obviously

0: Senga, and people were praying all over the place. I'm sure that within the cockpit and in the bigger part of the plane, the people were praying as well. Either that or saying, "I am coming, Lord."
1: Well, it was a miracle that my mother didn't panic. My father was sitting in the co-pilot's seat beside Keith at the front, and he was totally relaxed, such was his trust in Keith. He couldn't understand why there was trees at the side of the runway. And then my mother didn't panic. She was behind, because the day before I had gone out to pick Keith up from another flight, and my mum had said, is this plane only got one engine? I said, yes, but Keith tells me it's much easier to get a one engine plane down than a multi-engine plane. So that was going through her mind as this whole thing was happening. And my father did break his have a vertebrae broken in his spine, but amazingly we had a doctor, a Belgian doctor, who took him to the government hospital, put him in a plaster corset, and charged us £1 for his services. And my father, he was back to normal within a few months.
0: And no doubt you ate on that story for quite some time.
2: It's been the source of interest to a lot of people.
0: Yeah. Talking about emergencies, when you were a commercial pilot and so on, was that the worst experience you ever had, or did you have anything close to it?
2: I would say the only thing that got anywhere remotely near there, given it's big airliners with multi-engines, I did have an engine cut out.
0: But then modern planes can fly with that one engine out.
2: Absolutely.
0: Now,
2: they're so much more efficient and so much more powerful.
1: You were struck by lightning a few times.
2: Yeah, I was struck by lightning a couple of times, and on one occasion the engineers came into the cockpit and said to me, "We've just had a look at the fuselage and there's 28 holes in the aircraft."
0: 28? This is in a commercial aircraft.
2: This is a commercial, British Airways. So
0: it's just as well the passengers didn't know.
2: Yeah, absolutely.
0: I must say, the brace position, you know, when you go through the safety procedures, and they say, if you hear brace, you'll put your head behind.
2: That's right.
0: Is that a good thing to do? Wouldn't you be in danger of breaking your neck?
2: Well, it's the lesser of two evils.
0: Yeah.
2: Because it gives you the potential for protection. But if you were sat up, then you could get thrown forward. And that kinetic energy is more impacting than
0: being curled
2: up. As you say, you've got the chance of breaking your neck, but it's a lesser risk.
0: Sure.
2: Than actually sitting up.
0: And I suppose that the call to brace would throw people into a bit of a panic.
2: Well, invariably,
1: yes,
2: it's not what you're looking for.
0: No, but fortunately, I don't think you had to do that, did you?
2: No. I was a four-engined aircraft, so...
0: Now, some people think that faith is a little bit divorced, you know, a bit pie in the sky, as it were. But in that life-threatening situation, and indeed in you almost losing your son, both of you, you have had to face life-threatening, very, very difficult decisions and so on. But it's there that the rubber hits the road, isn't it?
1: Yes.
2: Absolutely.
0: Although not easy at the time.
1: No, I think
2: if we'd known that we were going to go through those situations, we possibly wouldn't have taken the decisions we'd had. But it was part of the way God led us into situations that enabled us to understand how much God cared.
0: Well, I will never leave you or forsake you.
1: That's
0: you know,
1: right, yeah.
0: It's just sometimes we read the Bible, and of course we just are familiar with the words and so on. But of course, when we then have these very difficult situations, you think, "Oh my, will He be there for me, or am I in this cockpit, or am I in this situation on my own?"
1: Yeah. Yeah. Well, the thing is, I think we're looking back in hindsight, and we can see how God, at the time, you're still scared.
0: Mm.
1: But courage is something that keeps you going forward. It's not the absence of fear. It's going forward even when there's fear. And that's where God comes in. He gives us the courage to keep going and to keep going forward. And that's when we see how he intervenes in his timing and, you know, gives us amazing answers to prayer. But sometimes, of course, the answer's no, and sometimes it is a challenge. But he always has a better plan.
2: And sometimes you learn from other people, and even in a situation, particularly when we went through the war situation, we learned from our children what it is to lean on God in a remarkable way.
1: Yeah, because our youngest son was 5 at the time, and we were huddled in a cupboard for safety because of the stray bullets. And he said, "I think, Dad, you should pray. That would be a good idea." And then my 7-year-old said, "I would like to sing." I said, "Oh, well, what do you want to sing?" "Be bold, be strong, for the Lord your God is with you." And then my 11-year-old daughter, she then read from Psalm 91, "You will not fear the arrow that flies by day or the pestilence that stalks in the night." And so actually we were rebuked. We were terrified.
2: Absolutely.
1: But the faith of our children was amazing.
0: But on the other hand, that was a faith that you had installed in them.
1: Yes.
0: And and they were remembering what they'd been taught.
1: Yeah.
2: Yes.
1: And of course, all 3 of them have returned to Africa. My daughter was 9 years in Rwanda. She's married to a Rwandan. My youngest son was 5 years in Burundi. He's married to a Burundian. And then my middle son, the one that was very ill, he is a mission pilot in Zambia with his wife and 2 boys. So.
0: And of course, you know, there is no guarantee that everything will turn out the way we want it to. You quoted Through Gates of Splendor, telling the story of the 5 missions, Jim Elliot and so on.
2: Yeah.
0: And of course, there wasn't deliverance. It was through the death of Jim Elliot and the other missionaries that, in fact, the gospel eventually was able to be shared in Ecuador.
2: Mm-hmm. That's right.
1: That's right.
2: And actually, Elizabeth Elliot, Jim's wife, actually said, well, a number of people would say that because of their death, people went onto the mission field and found faith in Jesus Christ.
0: Yeah, they find inspiration in the story. Yeah.
2: But she said sometimes it's not about the finding God, changing the circumstances, but it's the determination that I will praise God regardless of the circumstances.
1: Mm-hmm.
2: And that always resonated with us.
1: Yeah.
0: And if you want to read about that story, the title of the book is Through Gates of Splendor by Elizabeth Elliot, Jim's wife. And
1: Shadow of the Almighty, also. Shadow of the Almighty.
0: Shadow of the Almighty, that's another book.
1: Elizabeth
0: and, of
1: Elliot.
0: Course, you can get those at Keith Jones or any major Christian bookseller.
1: Mm-hmm.
0: Anyway, let's get back to shared lives and your plans. What are your immediate plans? Your next trip is in perhaps November?
2: October, November time, yes.
0: This year, yeah?
2: Yes,
0: mm-hmm.
2: We hope to go out with representatives from Muller's organization, who are
1: donating some money.
2: Donating money to particularly one project in Zambia, which is called Wakwashiwan Zambi, and they deal with disabled children. Because so many African children who are disabled are marginalized or just hidden away, tied with ropes and chains to the bed so they can't get out of the house. It's a very deprived situation.
0: Yeah. And of course, taking your donors out, they've been pretty faithful, your donors, haven't they?
1: Yeah.
0: And I guess they can then see the good that has been done, the difference it's making to the people that are being helped through the supporting of your good selves.
1: Well, of course, there's a saying in Scotland that it's better felt than telt. That means it's better to feel it than to hear about it. And there's no doubt about it that when people come and see the situations, they then experience in a different way what it means to see the poor and the deprived, and it inspires them to go back and keep on giving the money, which you know, is very helpful. So that's also, you know, we've got we had some of our donors in Rwanda with us, and the young man there, he was very impressed by the literacy and development areas that we were involved in with women who couldn't read, illiterate women in this day and age, and then a handicap project and a skills project. He was very impressed, and I think the money will keep coming from that end.
0: Now, people who've been listening to the programme this morning, if they wanted to help, what are the different ways that they can give you help?
2: Well, making direct contact with us is one of the ways that we can...
0: So email's the best, is it?
1: Yes.
2: Email would be the best way. Mm-hmm. And also the website, which is www.sharedhope.org.uk, so that if you wanted to understand more of the various projects that we're involved with around the world, you can get a bigger explanation of that.
1: Yeah, because one of the pluses about the charities, we give ourselves and we pay for everything ourselves. We are not, we're not sponsored. We just, it's out of our own.
0: So you're sacrificially giving of your time and your money.
1: Yes, that's right. Yeah. Every one of the committee members, we do that out of our own pocket. So it means that about 95-98% of the money that's given goes to the projects, goes right into helping people. And that's one of the plus things about our organisation. So, I think we've got a button that we're thinking about pressing on the website, where if you did want to give, you can voluntarily do that.
0: So this is a new development.
1: Yes.
0: Where we have it on the Hope FM website.
1: Yes.
0: You can add to your website, you just push it.
1: Yeah.
0: You put in your name and address and whatever.
1: That's right.
0: And
1: same
0: you
1: idea.
0: Can even put the gift aid form, can't
1: that's
0: you?
1: Right. Yeah.
0: And,
1: that's right.
0: But that's coming a wee bit further down the line.
1: A wee bit further
0: and just
1: down
0: give them that website address again.
2: Yeah. www.sharedhope.org.uk.
0: Now, what's your vision for the future? I know one of your visions is to hand the baton onto others. That's easier said than done, isn't it? But you've made some progress.
1: Yes, well, we have been working in succession planning, as I said before. But I think both of us, we want to finish well. And I mean, we're not, as you said earlier, we're no spring chickens, but we want to do what we can do, when we can do it, and how we can do it, for how long that God calls us to do it. And that would be our mantra, really. Even with Keith Parkinson's, we try to not let that hinder us. We try to do what we can do with what we've got, because in the end, that's all God asks us, isn't it? He asks us to do what we can when we can.
0: It's the parable of the talents, isn't it?
1: That's right.
2: That's right.
1: And that's how we approach our lives.
0: Mm, absolutely. Of the people over the years, what has kept you going? What are the number one things, one, two, three, the real things that have been practically, because no doubt you've felt sometimes tired. Mm-hmm. Of course, Keith, you've gone through your own health challenges and so on. And as Asenga has saying that age in itself, of course, takes a toll, doesn't it? Mm-hmm. But what keeps you going?
2: I think fundamentally it's the recognition that we have in Jesus the example to follow of somebody who gave his life right up to the last moment and give totally his life, that he might touch and change and transform lives of the people around him. We have a mission to do likewise in any way that we're able, and that we shouldn't be overwhelmed or overcome by difficulties that might arise, be it health or be it whatever.
0: I suppose people have to expect difficulties because, of course, there's the other chap, the devil.
1: Yeah.
0: He doesn't exactly clap his hands whenever you're successful.
1: Yeah.
2: No.
1: But the other thing is, I think when you see the effect, a little bit of money goes a long way, especially in Africa. And when you see the changes that can happen in, with these handicapped children, the deaf school and things like that, that really motivates you. And you go back, you go and you think, oh, this has been such an effort, but you are blessed. In fact, you get more blessing from them than you ever give to you know, have a gift to them, they get big of it to you. And that's what motivates you to keep going.
2: It's inspirational.
1: Yes. And it's these little people that nobody notices, and you see what God can do. It's inspiring.
0: Now, you mentioned the impact that all that you were doing in terms of missionary service had on your own children. Mm-hmm. Now, that is actually, I mean, they were very young in those stories that you shared. Now, of course, they're adults. Mm-hmm. And, well, you tell us what the fruit of their faith is.
1: Yeah. Well, my youngest son, he works for Compassion. And he's very involved in trying to get people to sponsor the education for children and health of children all over the world. He's involved in that. And his wife also works for Compassion. And so they're very involved in that area. My daughter actually works for Save the Children. And amazingly, at one point, she was given the responsibility to go back to the land of her birth, Congo, with money that was given by the British government to the education situation in Congo. And then my middle son, of course, he is now in Zambia doing exactly what his dad did. But he is a pilot mechanic because he's learned from the lesson, because the fact of the engine failing was not because of the pilot error, it was maintenance that hadn't been done properly.
0: And of course, he's been on Hope FM, interviewed by Ian.
1: That's right.
0: Absolutely. Yeah. Anyway, thank you both for joining us.
2: Thank you.
0: Every success, every blessing on all that you're doing and continuing to do. Now, your final song is from Jen Johnson, and it's All My Life You Have Been Faithful. I guess the title says it all, doesn't it?
1: Yes.
0: But why have you chosen this one?
1: Yeah. Well, because it's absolutely true. Through all that we've been through, God has always been there, and he's never let us down.
0: Well, let's have a listen. Keith, do you want to just say something about...
2: Yeah, just that it is an epitaph of our life, that we recognise that without God in our lives, we wouldn't have managed to do what we have done.
0: Yeah.
2: And to know that in every situation, be it easy or be it difficult, there is a God who loves us and is faithful in ensuring that we are loved by him.
0: Well, let's have a listen.

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6: How are you?
7: Warm. We've got another warm spell that we're all going through, so I suppose we're going to have to get used to that.
8: Into the shorts again.
7: Yes, dig out the shorts and things. I haven't got mine on today.
8: Look,
7: but
8: I've got mine on.
7: I think we're going to have to get those out. I've washed them already. So
6: I'll tell you what, you really get me going, you two.
7: Yeah.
6: I've never heard such a load of old cosmos. I just put mine on as well.
7: Oh, really? We won't tell anybody.
8: It's very sensible, Ron. Yeah.
7: Don't go out. You might frighten a few people.
8: Dan hasn't got his on.
7: Yeah, well, don't worry about that. Right, so you've got a song for us today, which has got an interesting backstory as well. So tell us about the song you've chosen and who sings it and why it's so interesting.
6: Well, yes, I shall. Ladies and gentlemen, good morning to you. I hope you're all keeping very well, especially this weather. Ho, ho, ho. Now, the song that I've picked up, is a song that it's just a simple song, and it's Smile. And it's sang by an old pop star, Nat King Cole.
7: Oh, he was great.
6: He had quite a few hits there. And I feel that this song, to me, it goes back because the gentleman that, one of the writers of this song, believe it or not, went to school with my grandfather.
7: Wow.
6: Well, yes, and he became a real star by the name of Charlie Chaplin.
7: Well, we've heard of him.
6: I thought you might have done.
7: Yeah.
6: But, not Ron Hands, Charlie Chaplin.
7: Yeah.
6: But anyway, no, Charlie Chaplin wrote this, and if you listen to the words, ladies and gentlemen, I'm sure it'll bring back an awful lot of lovely memories.
7: Well, it's a great song, and of course it's been covered by a lot of artists, but Nat King Cole is Mr. Smoothie. So let's give it a spin. Thanks, Ron.
6: Okay, thank you, and God bless you all.

0: that, of course, was Smile by Nat King Cole, the chosen song this morning by Uncle Ron. Well, we've been to the cinema, haven't we, Blair?
1: We certainly have, to see something quite different from Toy Story that we saw last week.
0: Yes, though in fact for me, it's not the greatest of films. I think all that genre of films like this one, Supergirl, are not ones that intrigue me very much. This sort of flash bang wallop, a lot of them. But in fact, the one thing I did like in the film was the dog.
1: Crypto.
0: Yes.
1: I must admit that having seen pretty much all of the Superman films, the Supergirl film was a bit of a letdown, but I loved the dog.
0: Yeah.
1: Although I must say, he would drive me absolutely potty because he kept ripping everything up, you know, cushions and causing havoc.
0: Oh, well,
1: you know?
0: It's a sort of playful dog. Yeah. But if you're going along to see the film, the plot of the 2026 film Supergirl follows a grief-stricken Kara Zor-El, and she's adrift in space, and her journey shifts into high gear when a ruthless mercenary strikes too close to home, and she ends up on a bit of a interstellar trip of vengeance and justice as well. But of course, the film, like many of these types of film, is based on an acclaimed comic, which of course was incredibly popular. Unlike her cousin Superman, who grew up on Earth, Kara opens the her formative years on a surviving chunk of Krypton. And I think we concluded at the end of the programme, if we got a bit of Krypton, we might have her energy to zoom around. For me, it's a bit of a letdown. Superman was always interesting, I thought. And of course, he does make a little cameo visit on the film.
1: Yes, he does. Although I have to say, like you, I was a wee bit disappointed with Supergirl. I'm looking forward to another hero, Spider-Man.
0: Oh, yes, Spider-Man is a lot more interesting. Anyway, the film has one or two very good soundtracks, including this one from Jimmy Ruffin, What Becomes of the Broken-Hearted.

0: And from the film Supergirl, that was just one of the songs featured in it. And that, of course, was What Becomes of the Broken Hearted by Jimmy Ruffin. And Blair has a few announcements.
1: Yes, well, of course, I've drawn your attention to this a couple of weeks. And I'm talking about the Encouragement Conference, which is taking place on Tuesday, the 7th of July. And that's between 10 a.m. and 3 p.m. in the afternoon. It's open to anybody, and there's going to be some free refreshments and a free light lunch as well. Steve Brady will be one of the guests there, and he's going to be sharing about how we can keep ourselves encouraged. So that's Tuesday, the 7th of July, and it's at the God First Church at 15 Airfield Road, Christchurch, BH233TG. And just a reminder that if you're over in the Christchurch direction, that on the Quamps between the 17th and the 19th of July, right down there at the quay, there's going to be the Christchurch Music Festival. Many, many guests taking part in that. And certainly worth going along and checking out, and I think some good weather's on the way as well. So there's two events for you to take note of. Now, my guest next week is Chris Sinkinson, who is the incoming pastor at Lansdowne Church, taking over from Peter Baker, and that should be well worth listening. But just now, taking us out of this program, this is God is Love from North Point Worship, and it's goodbye from me.
0: And it's goodbye from me.

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1: 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This is Hope FM.
2: Donald Trump says he thinks the temporary US ceasefire with Iran is over as both sides traded renewed strikes overnight. The US president says his team wants to negotiate, but as far as he's concerned, it's a waste of time after fresh attacks yesterday in the Strait of Hormuz. Former Security Minister Tom Tugendhat says a pattern's starting to emerge.
3: I think what you're seeing at the moment is likely to continue for several months to come, which is a state of instability rather than outright hostility, if you like. An irregular series of attacks on allies in the region, so countries like the United Arab Emirates, perhaps on US targets.
2: All the major parties have rejected Nigel Farage's calling of the Clacton by-election by refusing to stand a candidate. Instead, it's likely he'll be left facing off against joke and satirical campaigners in the Essex constituency, like Count Binface. Ofcom has handed Virgin Media a £28 million penalty for repeatedly stopping customers from cancelling contracts. It's the biggest ever fine under the regulator's consumer protection rules. The second phase of the Southport inquiry's opening into the stabbings of three girls in 2024. The next hearings will focus on national safeguarding and threat management systems. Novak Djokovic says his epic quarterfinal win over Felix Auger-Aliassime was one of the best matches he's been part of at Wimbledon. The five-set victory on centre court lasted 5 hours and 15 minutes, the longest last eight clash at the All England Club.
4: The crowd was up on their feet, particularly the last, 30 minutes of the match. They also recognized how special the moment is of us battling the curfew as well, a few minutes earlier than 11. And just very proud to come out as a winner.
2: And a survey's found the desire to own a home fades if not achieved by middle age. Yorkshire Building Society says while it's an ambition for just over three quarters of 25 to 34-year-olds, the figure nearly halves for 45 to 54-year-olds. That's the latest.
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6: I'm Eve McNeil and it's just gone 12. Two men have now been arrested after a man was stabbed in the pier approach area in Bournemouth. Dorset police have said that they received a report at 10:30 last night that a man had sustained a suspected stab wound. The victim has been taken to hospital, although his injuries are not life-threatening. A man has been charged with preventing the lawful and decent burial of a dead body following the death of a woman who was found last week in West Howe. Richard Ball is set to appear at Southampton Magistrates Court today. Dorset Council are urging shops to temporarily halt the sale of disposable barbecues during the current heatwave. Dorset and Wiltshire Fire and Rescue Service have previously identified disposable barbecues as the cause of wildfires. The government responded by saying that they do not have plans to nationally ban disposable barbecues and that councils can ban the use of them on public or council land. Beachgoers in Dorset are being asked to stay alert this summer for venomous weaverfish hiding beneath the sand. The RNLI have issued a warning on the species as their sting can cause intense pain. They've said if you've been stung, it may feel like you've been cut on the foot and will leave a small pinprick mark. And if you think you have been stung, seek guidance from the lifeguards. And finally, a former college site in Poole has been set to be transformed into 115 affordable new homes. Out of the new homes, 103 will be classified as affordable, along with 12 specialist units, all available for social rent. Plans for the site are under consultation until July the 31st. That's the latest. More at one.
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1: From the Sky News Centre at 1, Donald Trump's vowed to denuke Iran after the country's traded strikes overnight. The US president's called the Iranian regime liars and thinks their temporary truce is over. Virgin Media has been handed a record fine for stopping millions of customers from cancelling their contracts. Regulator Ofcom has issued a £28 million punishment after it found the firm put people through unreasonable hassle when trying to switch providers. That included attempts to pressure customers to stay and deliberately dropping calls between 2022 and 2024. Natalie Black is from the regulator.
2: What we're doing is signalling that where companies break our rules, we will take firm action and make sure they pay the price. This isn't just about Virgin Media, it's about sending a signal to the whole sector. But when companies don't play by our rules, we will hold them to account.
1: Virgin Media says it's improved its customer services. The Deputy Prime Minister's accused Nigel Farage of being up to his neck in sleaze after the Reform UK leader's resignation. He says he'll run in the by-election in Essex, though no other political party will be involved. Mr. Farage is facing an investigation about political donations and denies any wrongdoing. But David Lammy's told the Commons it's up to the residents of Clacton to decide their future.
3: I hear it's the people versus the establishment. The city trader, Putin admiring professional politician whose pals with crypto billionaires versus Count Binface.
1: A murder investigation's been launched after the death of a teenager in Northampton. Officers were called to an address in the Abington area last night to reports of a stabbing. 8 and 9-year-olds are now able to use passport e-gates at UK airports. Up until now, they were only for those aged 10 and above. Egypt's head coach says the referee was unfair after his team suffered a 3-2 World Cup loss to Argentina. The South Americans were 2-0 down with just over 10 minutes of normal time left before making a comeback. And that's the latest.
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4: I'm Eve McNeil and it's just gone one. Two men have now been arrested on suspicion of inflicting grievous bodily harm with intent after a man was stabbed in the pier approach area in Bournemouth. Dorset police have said that they received a report at 10:30 last night that a man had sustained a suspected stab wound. The victim has been taken to hospital, although his injuries are not life-threatening. Dorset police are appealing for witnesses or anyone with relevant dashcam footage following a fail-to-stop collision involving a woman and child in Upton. The incident took place last Sunday at around 6:30 p.m. at the Upton Gateway roundabout. The mother and child were taken to hospital but have not sustained any serious injuries. A Bournemouth woman has collected a ton of medical supplies, camping equipment and other items to help victims of the June earthquake in Venezuela. Carolyn De Sousa has led the drive for essential aid supplies in the local area and is now appealing to anyone with access to a plane to get the supplies over there. Dorset Council are urging shops to temporarily halt the sale of disposable barbecues during the current heatwave. Dorset and Wiltshire Fire and Rescue Service have previously identified disposable barbecues as the cause of wildfires. The government responded by saying that they do not have any plans to nationally ban disposable barbecues and that councils can ban the use of them on public or council land. And finally, young students from Broadstone First School recently took part in a litter pick around the streets neighbouring their school. Pupils from year 1 to 4 decided to take part in a group litter pick as part of their end of year activities and part of a wider effort from schools to help children engage in community and learn about environmental issues. That's the latest, more at 2.
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5: Good afternoon. What can we say about the weather? As we know, it's very hot out there, but this afternoon will remain dry and fine with plenty of sunshine and little or no cloud. It's going to be hot. I say it's going to be scorchio. Tonight is going to be dry and later it's going to be clear. Clear night with little or no cloud cover expected. Thursday morning, it's expected to be another hot and dry day with widespread sunshine and little to no cloud again. There we go. It's going to be another scorchio day tomorrow. Good afternoon to you. That is your weather. Bore, Hampshire, Dorset and the Isle of Wight.
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5: Good afternoon, yes. Where are we? It's Wednesday afternoon. The weather's getting to me already. It's already fried my brain, I think. So forgive me, it is a bit warm. And we're looking at around about 28, 29 degrees here in the studio and around about 30, 31 outside, I think. This afternoon, yeah, what's on the show? Right, we have some what's being celebrated on this day, what we call around the world. What's being celebrated on the 8th of July. Some good things there for you this afternoon to think about what you want to celebrate. Then we'll have some more local news just to reiterate what Eve has just said there. We've got some items for you of local news and VCP and surrounding Dorset area. Plus, around the end of the show, around about 1:45, I'll be bringing you some of the sporting, what's been happening in the sporting world. I think it could be some tennis and, of course, some football as well. Up next, national and international news. But first, here is a track from Blanca. It's called I'm Yours, featuring Ryan Ellis.

was featuring Ryan Ellis. That is Blanca. Right, let's take a look at the national and international news. Good afternoon to you. If you just joined us, welcome to That's Lunch, taking you through your lunch break between now and 2 o'clock this afternoon. Starting with, there's a manhunt for a suspect in the deaths of mum and children. A manhunt is continuing for a murder suspect. Police have killed a mother and her two children before fleeing the UK. Bedfordshire police forced an entry into a house in Carnoustie Drive in Great Denham near Bedford on Monday after receiving reports the family had not been seen for several days. Assistant Chief Constable John Murphy said, "We have identified suspect who was known to all three victims and who we believe has since left the country." Tributes have been paid to the victims, with one woman tearfully laying flowers at the scene, saying, "We are really sorry to lose her. She was such a gracious mother." Moving on. Hamber Heath, health warnings again affecting the UK. It's the longest lasting heat wave since 1976. An Amber Health heat health warning alert has been placed across England and the UK as the UK braces for one of the longest lasting heat waves since 1976. And I remember that 1976 heat wave. It went on forever. Just like Brian Adams' record, "Whatever I do it for you." Yeah, so do you remember that one? Came out around about the same time. Temperatures could rise as high as 36 Celsius in old money. That's 97 Fahrenheit for parts of southern England this week. However, readings will range widely across the country from the mid-20s Celsius in the north to those mid-30s further south. The Midlands, Eastern and Southern England are under health warnings, alerts by the UK Health Security Agency until 2100 hours BST time, as British summertime, on July the 12th. And finally, in the World Cup, there was a bit of discrepancy. Egyptian FA called for investigation after double standards in the Argentina defeat. The World Cup holders, Argentina, come from 2-2 to beat Egypt in Atlanta. Lionel Messi, who missed earlier penalty, equalised before the late Enzo Fernandez winner. Egypt, who had a goal disallowed when they were winning 1-0, accused FIFA of a fix and for favouring Messi after exiting the tournament. Argentina set face to face Switzerland in the quarterfinals after Swiss beat Colombia on penalties following a 0-0 draw over 120 minutes. There you go. Still to come this afternoon, that's your national and international news. Still to come around the world, what's being celebrated on the 8th of July. And then some local news for you, what's been happening in the Bournemouth, Christchurch and Poole area, plus the wider Dorset. And then later on, those all-important football and tennis roundup headlines of the sporting world. Right now, taking you back in time with a bit of nostalgia. What we mean is taking you back in time, yeah, with Green Day and Wake Me Up When September Ends. Once again, good afternoon to you and welcome to That's Lunch.

Love and the Outcome with It Is Well. It is a track, a song that we used to sing quite often in church. It is well with a soul. Love and the Outcome. Yes, it's that time for Around the World, what's being celebrated on this day, the 8th of July. How about being a kid again? It's a national Be a Kid Again Day today. Kids have so much fun just being in the world. Be a Kid Again Day is the time to embrace the inner childlike spirit and enjoy life from the unique perspective of being a kid again. Be a Kid Again Day offers adults the opportunity to simply enjoy the silly and simple and ridiculous things we used to do as a kid. Swing on a swing, take a turn down the slide, spin on a merry-go-round, if you still get them these days, I don't know. Jump barefoot through a creek, line of grass and watch the clouds go by, imagining what their shapes make. Watch an anthill jump through a sprinkler. Keep a smile, keep it simple. Be a Kid Again Day is full of all kinds of opportunities to do things that normally it might be frowned upon for adults to do. Take advantage of them and embrace that inner child. We've all got an inner child, haven't we? Yes, and saying that, moving on swiftly, a nice little link to National Video Game Day. There we go, talk about being a kid again. National Video Game Day. For the past 50 years, the video game has taken its place in culture and has become the nucleus around which its own virtual subculture has formed. The sights and sounds of video games can produce a distinctive sense of nostalgia in some of the games, or an exciting sense of an adventure for others. Whether looking toward the past or future, National Video Game Day provides an opportunity for anyone to enjoy and who loves video games to celebrate this day. There you go. Being a Kid Again Day, and then moving on to Video Game Day. Finally, National Freezer Pop Day. Do you remember those? Well, I mean, remember, they're still going around. Those pops you pop in a freezer full of orange juice and raspberry juice, strawberry juice, if you know what I mean. You just pop them in the freezer ready for the summer. One simple way the parents love to provide their kids with refreshing sweet treats during the hot summer days is with the freezer pops. These affordable and quick frozen snacks can be purchased at most grocery stores, found in the dry goods aisles, and then thrown into the freezer upon arrival at home. It just takes a few hours, ideally 6 hours, they say, for these little liquefied tubes in all sorts of flavours and colours to turn to tasty frozen pops that are ideal on a dark day. Mind you, saying that, I could do with a few today. Not only to consume, but to put around the face, make the face go cooler again. So there we go. We started with Be a Kid Again Day. We moved on to video games. And now, National Freezer Pop Day. There are some nice things to celebrate today on July the 8th. Put a note in your diary or next year's diary for when next year comes around. And you won't need reminding again, will you? There we go. Okay, there we go. That's your Around the World, what's happening on the 8th of July. Still to come, some local news and then the sporting headlines a little later on. The first, here's a track from Pharrell Williams. He put it on YouTube to start with, and within moments, hours or minutes, he's had 1 million views. The track he started off with called Happy.

0: as Pharrell Williams. And yes, that track actually went to number one in the UK charts many years ago. And happy.
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That's one of two brand new tracks this week from Southeast Worship. It's called Never Looking Back, featuring Abby Silver and Joel McElwee. There we go, brand new this week. I have one more of those come this afternoon as well. Some more smooth nostalgia as well from George Harrison to come later on. But right now, let's take a look at the local news. Starting with this one, two men aged 20 and 18 years old have been arrested after a man was stabbed in the area of the Pier Approach in Bournemouth last night. Dorset Police have received a report at 10:31 p.m. on Tuesday, the 7th of July, 2026, that a man had sustained a suspected stab wound after being assaulted in the area of Pier Approach in Bournemouth. Officers patrolling the seafront attended promptly following searches in the area, arrested a 20-year-old man and an 18-year-old man on suspicion of inflicting grievous bodily harm with intent. Moving on now, masked thieves, they raid a pool haulage yard and damage lorries. Thieves have slashed through the curtains of two lorries before making off with hundreds of pounds worth of stock. The owner of Harbour Transport Limited, David Buick, called the three men who caused thousands of pounds worth of damage to two of his heavy goods vehicles total scumbags, he said. It's not even what they stole that annoys me the most, it's the damage they have caused. Two of our trailers are out of use, so we've had to rent replacement trailers to keep operating. Between 9 p.m. and 10:30 p.m. on Saturday, 27th of June, Dave said his CCTV cameras picked up three masked men cutting the curtains to the lorries and making off with three pallets worth of goods. And finally, a man aged in his 40s, injured after a pool hit and run. A man in his 40s was hospitalised after a hit and run in pool around 8:45 p.m. on Sunday, July the 5th. A collision occurred involving a car and a pedestrian in Rossmore Road. It is reported that the car, described as a white Vauxhall Astra, failed to stop at the scene. Officers attended alongside the ambulance service and a road closure was put up in place to allow for the incident to be dealt with. The pedestrian, a man aged in his 40s, was taken to hospital with injuries not believed to be serious. Officers investigating the failed to stop road traffic collision are now appealing for witnesses or anyone with information to come forward. Police Constable Constable Mia Lomas of Dorset Police said, "We are carrying out inquiries into this collision and appealing to witnesses or anyone with the information, please come forward." There we go, three items there of local news. And finally, very shortly, a look at the sporting headlines as well. Right after Peter Burton and Matthew West with Where Should I Be?

That's Matthew J. Smith and the Joy of the Lord coming toward the end of the show. But now it is time for the sporting headlines. Starting with this one, it's widely spoke about this morning. The Egyptian FA say there are profound questions about the officiating of the 3-2 World Cup defeat to Argentina. The team's second goal was controversially disallowed by VAR, with the African nation also feeling aggrieved that they were not given a penalty just before their opponents scored the winner. Egypt's manager, Hossam Hassans, accused the referee of being influenced by external factors. Argentina will play Switzerland next after they beat Colombia in a penalty shootout. Alvaro Arbeloa says he feels a great sense of responsibility having been appointed as Fulham's new boss. The Spaniard has signed a three-year deal at the Craven Cottage to succeed at Marco Silva, who left the Premier League club to take over at Benfica. Arbeloa, who also played for Liverpool, spent 6 months in charge of Real Madrid earlier this year. And as you in sport, football, into Wimbledon now, and Novak Djokovic says his epic quarterfinal win over Felix Auger Alfasheim was seen as one of the best matches he's been part of at Wimbledon. The five-set victory on a centre court lasted 5 hours and 15 minutes, the longest last eight clash at the All England Club. Arthur Ferry aims to continue his Wimbledon fairy tale when he plays in the quarterfinals today. The 23-year-old is the first British wildcard to reach this stage of the Grand Slam. He'll go up against Italy's Flavio Cabolli on centre court and someone he beat at the Australian Open this year. Among today's other matches, second seed Alexander Zverev is hoping he can halt American Taylor Fritz's excellent recent record against him and book his place in the last four. That's the end of the sports bulletin. Up now, we still have another brand new track for you. But first, something of smooth nostalgia, we call it. Taking you back in time with George Harrison and this song.

That's the second of our brand new this week. That is Strings and Heart with a track called Peach Sand. Well, it's time for me to go, but first I'd like to remind you, yes, Nick is back this week. Nick Hedges has returned. He was on a mini tour of Turkey and Sweden, and he came back, Torquay and Swindon. I can't read my own writing. There we go. Short little tour Nick has been on. I thought it was Turkey and Sweden, but it's not. It's Torquay and Swindon. So Nick will be here right after the news with his Wonky Wednesday edition of the afternoon show. So looking forward to hearing Nick very soon. I'm going to leave you with a couple of tracks. The first one from Bodhi. It's going to be The Right Place, because that's a track, followed by Elevation Rhythm and a track called Washed, taking you toward the news at 2 o'clock this afternoon. Until the next time, bye for now.

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1: From the Sky News Centre at 2, Donald Trump says the US-Iran ceasefire is over after the two countries renewed strikes overnight. The American president's described Iran as cuckoo, sick and a cancer. A neo-Nazi has been jailed for 13 and a half years for planning a mass gun attack. Alfie Coleman from Essex was 19 when he was caught in an MI5 sting in East London in 2023, trying to buy a pistol and ammunition. Potential targets included Tesco colleagues and customers. Judge Richard Marks.
2: I've taken into account in particular their duration, the extent of your fanaticism, the extreme and obsessive nature of your views, the amount of research that you undertook, the lengths to which you went to realise your long-standing and significant interest in guns.
1: Police have identified a man wanted over the murder of his wife and two daughters. Mark Schumer is believed to have flown out of the country before the discovery of three bodies at the family's home in Great Denham, Bedfordshire. The Lib Dems are calling for Nigel Farage's resignation as an MP to be delayed. The party's urging the Chancellor to block the move until investigations into his donations are complete. The Reform UK leader denies any wrongdoing and says he'll run in a by-election. Daisy Cooper's the deputy leader of the Lib Dems.
3: The Honourable Member for Clacton used to say, leave means leave. But it seems his latest stunt is to leave this place just so that he can return as a fully fledged member.
1: Elsewhere, Virgin Media has been handed a record £28 million fine for hassling millions of customers who wanted to cancel their contracts. Ofcom says the firm tried to pressure them to stay and deliberately dropped calls. And to sport, where Zlatko Dalic has stood down after nearly 9 years as Croatia's head coach. He led his country to the World Cup final in 2018, where they suffered a 4-2 defeat to France. That's the latest. I'm Imani Rana.
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4: I'm Eve McNeil and it's just gone two. Two men have now been arrested on suspicion of inflicting grievous bodily harm with intent after a man was stabbed in the pier approach area in Bournemouth. Dorset police have said that they received a report at 10:30 last night that a man had sustained a suspected stab wound. The victim has been taken to hospital, although his injuries are not life-threatening. A man has been charged with preventing the lawful and decent burial of a dead body following the death of a woman who was found last week in West Howe. Richard Ball is set to appear at Southampton Magistrates Court later this week. Fire services in Dorset and Wiltshire are warning the public that hot weather can greatly increase the risk of wildfires as we experience a third heat wave. Just a few hot, dry days dramatically increase the risk of wildfires as the low humidity dry out grass, meaning a single spark can quickly become a fire. Emergency services are urging everyone to avoid open fires and dispose of cigarettes safely. Beachgoers in Dorset are being asked to stay alert this summer for venomous weaver fish hiding beneath the sand. The RNLI have issued a warning on the species as their sting can cause intense pain. They've said if you've been stung, you may feel as if you have a cut on your foot and will leave a small pinprick mark. And if you think you have been stung, seek guidance from the lifeguards. And finally, Princess Anne has made a special visit to the Royal Motor Yacht Club in Sandbanks today. This marks her second visit to Dorset this year as part of her ongoing commitment to supporting sailing and wider maritime community. That's the latest.
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5: This afternoon will remain dry and fine with plenty of sunshine and a little or to no hot cloud hot. Tonight is going to be dry and clear night with little to no cloud expected.
0: On the hour and up to date,

What a way to start another wonky Wednesday. That's Sidewalk Prophets with Father Let It Be. And you know who this person is. Well, at least you should know. That is if you're a regular listener to Wonky Wednesday. It is, of course, Nicholas Hedges. Yes, welcome along to another 2 hours of disjointed musical chaos, is the way that I like to prescribe it. But as long as I've got you for company this afternoon, then that's all I'm worried about. And by the way, just in case you were wondering, no, you cannot listen to this program on prescription. Well, maybe you can. I don't know. Maybe somewhere I might have a word with somebody about that. How would you like to be able to listen to this program on prescription? Well, you can do that by finding the website at www.hopefm.com and click on Wednesday afternoon between now and Wednesday afternoon on today. And yes, you've got it. So this program, as far as I know, is readily available on prescription. But that's all I'm going to say for now. In the meantime, let's sit back, relax, and listen to the relaxing sound of Bryan Adams.

0: That'll be many tracks I'll be sharing with you throughout the afternoon. That's Brian Adams and Run To You, which I vaguely remember playing a long time ago. But that's something which we don't talk about. But as always, it's lovely to have your company, and I'm up to my usual tricks this afternoon. I've got Mystery Years. Where do we go back to this afternoon in terms of the musical archive? Yes, I know you're standing there in anticipation. It's okay. It's absolutely fine. You can just stand there. There's no need to stand there and looking like you're about to fall in a pothole. No, don't, please do not fall in any potholes this afternoon. Keep drinking, keep applying the suntan lotion and the sunglasses and wear a hat and you'll be absolutely fine. In fact, I was told just the other day that if I kept looking like, if I kept wearing a hat, I'd look like Paul Carrick. I wonder who said that. Well, the person who said that doesn't actually realize that I can't sing. And maybe that's a blessing in disguise here, particularly if you're a regular listener to the show. So let me give you the first couple of clues to this afternoon's featured year when by the way, there is also a television set, that television set, which just happens to be older than me. But I don't think that that is something that we need to worry about. Or maybe we do, perhaps depending on how this show is going to go this evening. Anyway, let me take you back to our featured year, which today is when the television set may have sounded something like this.
1: Returned after more allegations about the Tories' links with the escaped financier Azal Nadir. Hundreds of thousands of pounds he gave to party funds are alleged to have been stolen. Downing Street has said that's just speculation. The Labour leader, John Smith, called on the Tories to come clean over what he described as their murky financing. He also said the Prime Minister should decide now on whether the Northern Ireland Minister, Michael Mates, should be allowed to stay on in government after reports about his links with the public relations company that represents Mr. Nadir. Mr. Mates has denied any impropriety.
2: Arriving in Copenhagen for the European Summit tonight, the Prime Minister couldn't avoid his domestic difficulties. He ignored questions.
0: Yes, John Major was Prime Minister in this year, and that was the news headlines from the 20th of June. But which year is it? Okay, let me give you some help from the musical archive. Perhaps that might help you, or it might not help you at all, particularly if you weren't alive in this year. Yes, you weren't even born in this year. Then you've got a legitimate excuse to know what wasn't happening in this year, because it was a big year for REM, because they had an album out called Automatic of the People. Michael Jackson released his album Dangerous in this year, and Janet Jackson had the album Janet. But which year was it? Okay, let me put on the first of our car radio selections of this particular year. This was the relaxing sound of Elton John.

That was Elton John and Kitty D. It was off the album Duets, and that was True Love. And that's just one hint to this afternoon's featured year. Don't worry, I'll keep you in suspense. That's suspense, not what you think it is, because that'll be something which we won't talk about. Thank you very much for your concern. In the meantime, why don't we sit back, relax, and listen to the relaxing sound of Glen Campbell.

0: That's the Keep the Country selection going. That's Glen Campbell with Lechila Lyman on this afternoon's Wonky Wednesday. I'll tell you what, go and make a brew and I'll be back in a few.
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0: And you're listening to Wonky Wednesday with me, Nicholas Hedges. And as always, it's lovely to have your company. But thanks to Tony for doing TG to TL. Basically, that's Tony doing That's Lunch. And yes, today he's chosen quite the right day to have an ice cream because it's National Freezer Pop Day. I'll have to investigate what that means later on the show. And anyway, thanks to Tony for doing That's Lunch. And as always, Tony, you make a valuable contribution here at the station, and we couldn't have the good laughs that we do without you doing That's Lunch. But in the meantime, you're not listening to That's Lunch, you're listening to the programme which is being made up as it goes along, but I'm not overly worried about that. But again, if you've got that featured year, or maybe you've got a playlist which you would like to share with me, whatever you've got, why not send me that email to nickh@hopefm.com. Include your name and your musical selection, and I will do everything I can to accommodate your taste in music in an up-and-coming edition of this show or my other programme tomorrow night between 7 and 9 called Hedges Hours. The choice is here, but I'm still here. And when I do that, when I do that and entice you to get involved in this programme, do you think I actually sound like I ought to come round to your address and help you clean out your loft space? Maybe, or maybe not. But on a day like today, whatever you do, you do not want to be up in any loft space. So leave it until tomorrow, because they do say eventually that tomorrow never comes. It's like saying that a watched kettle never boils. Not unless you turn it on, of course. That might help. Turning it on at the wall, definitely. And don't walk away from it for 20 minutes and then thought, why have I still not made my cup of coffee or whatever you might be drinking? And thought, it's still not there. Maybe I haven't turned it on. So always make sure that firstly you turn the kettle on at the wall and then you turn it on at the actual device. Otherwise, you are literally going to become a case of the watched kettle never boils. But if you would like to know more about that, then don't ask me. Okay, I just thought I would put that in as well. And by the way, this afternoon there are no difficult spelling tests. Okay, and yes, I will be in the course of the afternoon wearing my glasses. Yes, and that is something else which we won't talk about. Thank you very much. In the meantime, why don't we listen to another track to absolutely irritate everybody? This is London Beat.

That's the first of our car radio selections of the afternoon, and that's new music. That's Lindy with Messed Up Messenger, and before that you heard The Knock by London Beat. Welcome along to the program, which is being made up as it goes along, and yes, I am going to give you another clue to our featured year, featured year, because it's only going to run for about another couple of minutes, so get your thinking caps on. Something was really happening, something which is world famous, happened at Aintree Racecourse in this particular year. Do you remember that happening? And, well, as what else did actually happen in this year? Now, that is a major question for you. Well, like I said, something really big happened at Aintree in this particular year, as well as this was a major hit. This was another major hit for Take That in this year, and I know you're going to get it when I play this. So after this track, I will be revealing to you what today's featured year has been, and I know you're going to get it when I tell you that this track was really well known in the 90s, but for Take That.

was a major hit from our featured year this afternoon. That was Take That and Lulu with Relight My Fire back in 1993, which was today's featured year. To just give you a taster of what's going to be happening tomorrow night. But tomorrow night is tomorrow night. This afternoon is this afternoon. And the two are very quite different. Well, they are differently, but I'm still trying to work that one out as well. And also, what is known by the word deferred? That sounds a bit like this programme. Deferred? No, I don't think this programme should. I don't think this programme is or should be deferred. Well, if it's currently deferred, then what on earth am I doing here? Well, I know I'm entertaining you fine people, and that's what's good enough for me. But as long as you're enjoying this music and verbal selection, then that's also important to me. But let's have a look and see what is known by this word deferred. It's another word for delayed, maybe, withheld until time of a specific future event. I don't think this program is a future event. Well, it might be because I'll be back in a fortnight, so I suppose I'll have to defer it for a week, but that's okay. But anyway, deferred is basically known as another name for delayed. So why can't they just say delayed instead of deferred? Congratulations, this train is delayed. Yes, I can just hear that on the. I can just hear that on the station tannoy. The current train on platform one is currently deferred until further notice. So why not just say delayed? Because you often hear people just say delayed rather than deferred. But I just thought I would throw in another strange name here, another strange word for you here on Hedges Hours. And don't worry, there are no plans, as far as I understand, to defer my voice. No, that would not be a good idea. But my featured album of the week this week is The Beloved and their album Happiness. Now, I've played a couple of tracks from this album before. So, and by the way, I only do this, so do you think, actually, yeah, I did hear that album on Hope FM, so I'm going to go out and buy it, hopefully. But maybe you might like the first of several tracks from the album of the week with another car radio selection. Now, Happiness, they released that in 2010. Yes, not so long ago. But of course, it had tracks on it like this one here. Or maybe not. Yeah, you're back with my voice again, but we'll worry about that later. Okay, let me listen to the soothing and relaxing sound of Blessing Offer.

selection. And our featured year, just in case you've tuned in and you're wondering what's going on here on the program, it's 1993 was today's mystery year, and we've got the first of our tracks from my album of the week, where every week I bring you a selection of tracks from a particular album. And this afternoon it's The Beloved and their album Happiness. And if at first it doesn't succeed, hit it with a hammer and then it will, and hopefully. Anyway, let's sit back and relax and enjoy the car radio selection from this particular album. And I think I may have played this album on a previous program here on the station.

0: That's the car radio. That's the first of the car radio selections from the out for my album of the week. That's Don't You Worry. And before that, you heard Time After Time from the Beloved from their album Happiness, which is this week's album of, like I said, is this week's album of the week. If you've got an album of the week which you would like to share with me, then why not send me that email to nickh@hopefm.com. Include your name and your musical selections, and I will do everything I can to accommodate your taste in music in an up-and-coming edition of the programme. And by the way, I've got coming up in a moment or two, I've got a list of, I've just heard of a listener who's doing a weekly shop, which is great. So I'm going to somehow, musically this is, influence what he should have on his shopping list. And no, we are not going to show, we are not going to do that, because that is probably something that we don't talk about. So go and have a brew, and I'll be back in a few.
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0: And you're listening to Wonky Wednesday with me, Nicholas Hedges. And as always, it's lovely to have your company. And, you know, we'll just make it up as we go along. That's okay, because if just when you thought this program was okay to listen to and it handed out, should we say, useless advice, I've just said there that we are going to influence a listener in his shopping list. Now, that's not to be confused with anything else, because I like to use the power of telepathy here on the program, but I don't think telepathy is somewhere on the list. But just in case this is your first visit to the show, you will have no idea what's going on, and hopefully this won't be your last visit. But so don't be too nervous. But of course, when there are other programs at the station, including Classical Delights every Sunday night between 8 and 10 with David Smith, or perhaps you like the soothing sound of jazz, and don't forget to tune in to tonight's Luke Brown Jazz Show coming up for you tonight at 9 o'clock. Or maybe you like your live music, and in that case, don't forget to tune in to Live Wire Live with Tim Haywood tonight from 7. 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In other words, you could listen to this voice all over again, but why you would want to do that, I don't know. And while you're there, why don't you have a look and see what we all look like here on the station? Yes, by going to the presenters page, up will come various photographs of various people, myself included, and you are more than welcome to have a look and see how old you think I am. Because just in case you thought that age is going to creep into this program, then I'm glad to tell you that that's off the cards as well, because that is something which we don't talk about. In the meantime, it's new music time.
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Welcome. It's nice to have your company, and that's the Pet Shop Boys and Go West, not Go Left. And if you've just gone left, then I can only think that you've gone round the roundabout. But it's okay. It's lovely to have your company, irrespective of whether you're going around the roundabout or not, because this is the program which fundamentally does go round the roundabout. If not musically, if nothing else. But it's lovely to have your company. And yes, you are listening to Wonky Wednesday with me, Nicholas Hedges, the program which is being made up as it goes along. Now, I'll let you into seriously classified information here. Every so often, Tony and I leave each other notes. I've never left him a note, but one day I think I might do, just to get my own back on him, and just to say that Tony and I leave each other notes. It's perfectly fine. We can talk about this till the cows come home. Apparently, he thinks that I've been on a tour of Turkey and Sweden. Sorry, Tony, I don't know what you're talking about. But then he goes on to say that he thinks that Turkey and Sweden are in fact Swindon and Torquay. Yes, I've been to Swindon only once. Don't ask me how to get there. I don't know. By the way, I don't give out navigational advice, just so you know. So Tony must know me really well in that case. And the other place that he's mentioned is Torquay. Well, sadly, I've never been there either. So thank you for the note, Tony. It's lovely to know that you wrote that purely for your own benefit. But no, I've never been to Turkey, and I've never been to Sweden, or maybe that's Torquay and Swindon. But it's nice to know that we look after each other here on Hope FM, and we do our shows and we have a lot of laughs doing it. And Tony, like I've always said to you, you make a valuable contribution to the station, irrespective of whether you leave me notes or not. In the meantime, our album of the week this week happens to be Happiness by The Beloved, who were a band that came together in 1983. What were your memories from that particular year? But I've got a feeling that we are going to be doing something highly, very, very important for a certain listener who has just been on the telephone and decided to ring me from a car park. Yes, it's okay. A lot of people ring me in a lot of strange places, so a car park is just somewhere else that we'll add to the list. But who'd want to ring me on this excruciatingly hot day? So keep the sunglasses on, keep the tan in, and keep the sun lotion on, keep the sunglasses on, and most importantly, wear a hat. In the meantime, wear a pair of headphones to listen to this, because here is the soothing and relaxing sound of the Carpenters.

That's another Car Radio selection for the afternoon. That's Dido and Thank You. And before that, you heard Yesterday Once More by The Carpenters here on Wonky Wednesday with me, Nicholas Hedges. And as always, it's lovely to have your company. And before we rudely interrupt somebody's weekly shop in order to give them advice on what to buy, yes, this program, over the years, I've said many a daft thing, but this, I think, has to be maybe one of the daftest. It depends on whether or not you're a regular listener to the show or whether you've listened to the program at all. That might be a fundamental reason why you don't find it very funny at all, because this might be your first visit to the program. Well, all I can say is I hope it's not your last. So before we rudely interrupt somebody's weekly shop, we're going to do off on my usual piece, the mystery personality of the afternoon. Now, every week I bring you a selection of clues and you have to work it out. It is really as simple as all that. Well, it sounds simple, but I think in reality it's a little bit difficult. So we'll just have to bear with me at this moment in time. Okay, this afternoon we are looking for the name of a well-known TV presenter. I wouldn't call him a presenter. I'd call him more somebody who worked for the Met Office. Now, that's a clue. Somebody who worked for the Met Office, but there are dozens of people who work for the Met Office, Ian McCaskill being one of them, who you would associate with this person. But who is this person? Well, this person was born on the 27th of April 1944, 82 years ago, in Eastbourne, Sussex. Okay, he went to the City of London University, and he first came to our attention back in 1962 to 2016, and then 2022. Like I said, Ian McCaskill is somebody who you would associate with this person, and he in 2004. He retired in 2004 after making his final broadcast on October the 6th on the BBC 10 o'clock news bulletin. Doesn't that seem like a long time ago now? But like I said, this person is currently 82 and he is somebody who works for the Met Office. So that's a clue in itself, or at least hopefully, because yes, I have got something which most of us, if you are of a certain age, will remember for all the right reasons here, but I can't imagine why. In the meantime, let me put on another one of our selection for the afternoon. Yes, I do think that might be safest, don't you? Because just when you thought it was safe to turn on your radio, I'm glad to tell you that it isn't. Because tomorrow night I'll be back here doing Hedges Hours with me again. And we'll be having more fun and more musical selections, particularly if Jehoshaphat has anything to go by. In the meantime, let's put on another track from the musical archives of our particular year, and here is the soothing and relaxing sound of Sting, and it was from his 1987 album Nothing Like the Sun.

0: That was Englishman in New York by Sting. The album was called Nothing Like the Sun, and he released that in 1987. Of course, maybe mentioning that year has given you an idea of who our mystery personality could be this afternoon, because in 2012, a clip of a certain something, which we will get round to in a moment, I promise you, was shown as part of a video montage at the London 2012 Summer Olympic opening ceremony. So that's another clue to who we could be. But of course, in order to get it in full effect, you really have to stop that noise in the background. Or maybe that's my... That's better. No. It's not my voice, because this voice is flat and monotone with all the enthusiasm of an ironing board. So it can't possibly be my voice. But we'll worry about that later. But in order to understand the full effect, we have to go back to the 15th of October of a particular year. I've already may have mentioned to you the year in question, and in fact I remember seeing this when it was originally on. Maybe I've given my age away there. Oops, I do apologize, because just when you thought it might be okay to do it, it isn't. In the meantime, so in order to get this in its full effect, you have to listen to its full bulletin, because this is what this person was sadly best well known for back in a particular year of 1987.
1: Rang the BBC and said she heard that there was a hurricane on the way. Well, if you're watching, don't worry, there isn't. But having said that, actually, the weather will become very windy. But most of the strong winds, incidentally, will be down over Spain and across into France as well. But there's a vicious-looking area of low pressure on our doorstep, nevertheless, around about the Brittany area, and that is going to head across the southeastern corner of the country, bringing, if nothing else, a lot of rain with it. On the satellite picture, you can see that there's, of course, a lot of cloud as well as a lot of rain stretching right across Europe. Indeed, most areas there are just as unsettled as we are, having some outbreaks of rain. That's the way the rainfall pattern is looking at the moment. A lot of shading, a lot of rain across many parts of Europe. Let's zoom in a little bit closer and have a look at the British scene, though. And as you can see, rain is now pushing up towards southern counties. And there's a fair bit of rain still further north left over from last night's weather system. Now, as I run the sequence, you can see just how quickly the rain comes up from France, affects many southern and eastern areas, and then eventually later on tonight clears on out of the way and leaves us tomorrow in a fairly stiff run of westerly winds, bringing along quite a few showers. Well, I had a peep at the radar just before I came down a short while ago. It looked as if rain wasn't very far away from the London area, but certainly some outbreaks of rain coming nicely now into many southern counties of England. The more Midland areas and Wales are a little bit brighter and drier, just one or two showers around. Northern England, Northern Ireland and Scotland, though, fair amount of cloud. And again, there are some outbreaks of rain, and some of the rain fairly heavy, although it's beginning to ease off and turn showery now over Northern Ireland. Now, as time goes on, the rain in the north will edge up into northern parts of Scotland, tending to brighten up a little bit and dry up in the more northern areas there of England. But the rain further south really setting in as time goes on for East Anglia, many southern parts of England, the afternoon ending up very wet and quite cool too, 12 or 13 Celsius, only the mid-50s Fahrenheit. Now, to begin with this evening, a lot of wet weather around in many eastern and southern parts of the country, fairly heavy rain in that, still some quite heavy rain in that northern part of Scotland as well. But the rain in the north of Scotland will slowly clear away, and the rain in the south as well, except that is, I think, in those eastern counties where it will last into the morning. And as it clears away, the cloud should break, but it will leave behind just one or two showers. Becoming quite windy, you're going to notice it around these southern and southeastern parts as the evening and night goes on. A reasonably cool night as well. Now, there's the picture for tomorrow. Stiff westerly winds, and that means to say that once the rain clears from the east, it's a mixture of sunshine and showers for it all, a frizzle, and rather cool with it.
0: I failed to go to school the next day. Yes, I think that's a major clue to this afternoon's mystery personality. It was, of course, Michael Fish giving us the weather forecast for the 15th of October, 1987. And like I just said, I didn't go to school the next day. How bad. It was the worst storm to hit southern Britain since 1703. 18 people were sadly killed, and 18 people were killed, and an estimated 15 million trees were blown. blown down in the course of a single night. And Michael Burke was making his own way to work. But what were your memories of that particular year, noticeably that night? Go on, why don't you send me an email to nickh@hopefm.com. Include your name and your music and your memories of the 15th of October 1987 and what you were doing on the night of the Great Storm. Yes, it's lovely to know that there we are. We had a weather forecast by Michael Fish, but there was no mention, I don't think, of any strong wind. I mean, okay, he may have said it was a bit windy, but that was about all he said. So this afternoon's mystery personality was Michael Fish. And I'm glad to tell you that there are no more strong winds occurring in this afternoon's mystery, in this afternoon's programme. And yes, we are going to influence somebody's shopping list at some later time. But however, I've still got music to come from ABBA and David Harper, plus the remaining tracks from my album of the week, which every week I bring you a selection of tracks, and I'll be slipping those in as well as the afternoon progresses. So okay, without strong winds we'll be absolutely fine, but why worry about strong winds? It's nearly 30 degrees outside. I hope you're wearing a hat and you've got sunscreen on and you're wearing sunglasses. In other words, is this the type of weather to stay cool in? But we'll worry about those. We'll worry about that later. In the meantime, let's sit back, relax, and listen to the relaxing sound of ABBA.

That's ABBA with Dancing Gold. How are you doing on this afternoon's mystery year? It was 1993. And yes, I'll be playing those remaining tracks or some more tracks from the album of the week, which is Happiness by The Beloved, who first came together in 1983. From London. But between then and now and the Hope FM chart show with Dan and Gordon, we've got to influence somebody's playlist. Well, you can do that by sending me an email to nickh@hopefm.com and enclose your name and musical selections, and I'll put it together for you. But there's something more important that we need to do before we can do that, in that we need to do this. We need to influence somebody's shopping list. Yes, and this afternoon, he's waited all afternoon for this, and he rang me earlier, and he was in a car park. Yep, that's a great place to have that. And his name, the lucky person today is Jeff. Jehoshaphat, who is about to go shopping. So we are going weekly shopping with Jehoshaphat. Now, if I know Jehoshaphat, like I know Jehoshaphat, he's great for handing out nutritional advice, because in the early days, he used to hand me bananas. Yes, that's maybe an indicator of perhaps what needs to go into the trolley, as well as milk. Bread. Are you listening to this, Jeff? I'd rather you do. And anyway, so alongside bananas, milk, bread, vegetables, maybe throw in some steak as well, and a little bit of coleslaw, and maybe some ham and other bits and pieces. Jehoshaphat, do listen to this. But the most important thing, once he's got all that, he's got to get to the checkout, he's got to take it through the checkout. And by the way, no, I am not hosting Supermarket Sweep, just before you thought it was okay. But no, we are giving Jehoshaphat shopping advice this afternoon. So in spite of all that, and we've got quite a trolley load there, I just hope that he can push it, because very shortly there's going to be a track which of one item in the, I think it's in the fresh fruit aisle. Yes, it will definitely be in the fresh fruit aisle, and I will be revealing to you in a moment or two what that item should be. In the meantime, after we've now stopped giving Jehoshaphat shopping advice, then why don't we sit back, relax, and there's no chance of that, not while Jehoshaphat is shopping. I mean, it's a full-on exercise. Well, he's got one of those bigger trolleys, you see. It's great. Anyway, I will be revealing to you in a moment or two the one item which needs to go into this shopping trolley as a matter of urgency. In the meantime, let's listen to the relaxing sound of Coldplay.

That's Coldplay and Paradise. Just one more track as we make our way steadily towards the Hope FM chart show with Dan and Gordon coming up for you at 4 o'clock. But not before we manage to influence Jehoshaphat's shopping habits. Yes, and before that record, I just threw in a couple of random items like steak, coleslaw, bread, milk. Yeah, the usual household essentials. Does that include toilet cleaner? I wonder. No, don't worry. But we are influencing Jehoshaphat's shopping list. And I did say before that record, what one item is most importantly that he puts in that trolley as a matter of urgency. Now, you'll be well aware of that. But by the way, we are talking about a one, and it's a sensible item. And yes, it is something that we can talk about. Because on the basis that we've talked about it on the show, on this program before, so I suppose it's perfectly okay. Because just in case I'm using my powers of telepathy, which I can feel the vibes of something that we can't talk, that we don't talk about, and there's plenty of that. We are talking about an item which we can talk about this afternoon, because I'm glad to tell you that the one item that Jehoshaphat needs to put in his chopping basket as a matter of urgency is high in potassium. Now there's a clue for you. Yes, maybe another clue for you that you've heard me mention this program before, because I'm glad to tell you that this is the one item that Jehoshaphat urgently needs to put in that shopping trolley. 63 degrees.

0: So that was the one item that Jehoshaphat urgently needed to put in his shopping basket. It is, of course, bananas, which are high in potassium level, and that's the Banana Song by Shaggy, which I know you've heard of before on this programme. Well, maybe you haven't, and this is your first visit to the show, and in which case you're listening to a programme which we'll worry about later. In the meantime, don't go and make a brew, and I'll be back in a few.
1: 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Chaplains and the Cellar Bar in Boscombe is currently UK Community Pub of the Year and Best Entertainment Venue in the South West. It's also been named Camera Pub of the Year in Dorset.
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0: And you're listening to Wonky Wednesday with me, Nicholas Hedges. And as always, it's lovely to have your company. And I do hope that you're enjoying this music and verbal selection. And guess what? Yes, it's that time of show again, because it's new music time.
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0: That's new music at the station. That's Don't Blink by Hopeful on this afternoon's Wonky Wednesday, the programme which is being made up as it goes along. But its presenter doesn't seem overly concerned about it. But it is almost time for me to wrap up another edition of Wonky Wednesday. And as always, it's lovely to have your company. Stay tuned, because coming up for you at 4 o'clock, you've got Dan and Gordon with the Hope FM Chart Show. As well as the, and then at 7, you've got Tim Hatewood with Live Wire Live, and then the Luke Brown Jazz Show. So that's what the schedule looks like here at 90.1 Hope at Hope FM. And I'll be back on your radio tomorrow evening between 7 and 9 with Hedges Hours. So join me then if you will. So, like I say, it's been lovely to have your company. So I've been Nicholas Hedges. Just to recap, our featured year this afternoon was 1993. I did slip in some tracks for you from this week's album of the week, which was The Beloved with their album Happiness, as well as any other thing. So as far, and we've also influenced Jehoshaphat's shopping list, which I'm really glad we did that. So thank you for your company. It's been great. I've been Nicholas Hedges. This has been Wonky Wednesday, and that's all from me for this afternoon. Goodbye.
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1: From the Sky News Centre at 4, Donald Trump's warned renewed US strikes on Iran will continue after declaring their ceasefire is over. The two countries exchanged heavy fire overnight, targeting Iranian ships, while Tehran took aim at bases belonging to America's allies.
2: So we hit them very hard last night, very, very hard. Probably hit them hard again tonight. I'll give them a little warning, we're going to hit them hard tonight. But we'll see how it all works out. No, I'm not happy with them.
1: The American president also repeated insults used in a rant earlier, describing Iranians as cuckoo. He also mistakenly referred to Iran as Japan. Elsewhere, Nigel Farage has formally quit as MP for Clacton. Chancellor Rachel Reeves cleared the way for him to stand in a by-election there, saying he can spend the summer arguing with a bin. Meanwhile, police have released details of a man suspected of murdering his wife and two daughters in Great Denham in Bedfordshire. 45-year-old Mark Schumer was seen leaving the UK on a flight from Heathrow on Saturday, and officers believe he travelled to Zimbabwe. His family were found dead on Monday. A man's been convicted of murdering his four-week-old baby son by shaking him. Tony Bartlett's trial heard he caused fatal injuries to his son Atticus when he shook him at home in Chard, Somerset in July 2022. To sport now, where Arthur Ferry is carrying Britain's hopes in the quarterfinals of the Wimbledon singles. Richard Newman is on centre court.
3: He's doing it again, upsetting the odds. Arthur Ferry has taken the first set 6-4 against the Italian's ninth seed, Flavio Caboli, but he has had his serve broken at the start of the second. The 23-year-old, who honestly was pretty unknown to a wider audience before Wimbledon, scrapping and fighting to try and become just the fifth British man to reach the semis here in the Open era.
1: And younger children will be able to use e-gates at UK airports as the summer holidays begin. The Home Office has announced children aged 8 and 9 are now eligible to use the facial scanners, which replace seeing an agent in a booth. That's the latest. I'm Imani Rana.
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4: Yeah, it certainly is. Welcome, welcome, welcome. A brand new week, time for a brand new countdown right here on the Hope 20 Chart Show, the home of the best from the world of contemporary Christian music and worship. Over the next 2 hours, we'll be counting down the top 20 of the week and be hearing from the likes of Phil Wickham and Crowder, Peter Burton, Tasha Layton, Micah Tyler, Zach Williams, Jamie McDonald, Elevation Worship, Elevation Rhythm, Soren Welsh, Chandler Moore, and much, much more. My name is Dan. So delighted you've chosen to join us today. Introducing our guests in the studio this week, helping me in this endeavour, I've got to say, we don't have Mr. Gordon T this week. So, Alicia, you've got to bring the Gordon T energy. Are you feeling up to it?
5: I don't really know how to do Gordon T's energy, except to tell dad jokes. So I'll have to just slip one of those in somewhere and that can count.
4: Yeah, you got a bit of time. We got a long way to go through the show. Well, that's exciting. A dad joke. What a treat. As well as this promised dad joke, we got a couple of other features on the show, the usual features, including our new music update. Last week, Alicia, you chose a theme. We were focusing more on worship, weren't we? This week, we've gone in a different direction. What are we going to be hearing later on?
5: It's going to be a bit more rock heavy.
4: Yeah.
5: So the bands we will be featuring are some of our favourites. We've got the band Jaron, we've got Strings and Heart, and also Hopeful. And yep, I've not heard of them myself, so I'm very looking forward to playing you this new track. And all of their songs is just a great lineup for the new music update.
4: Yeah, as well as that, we will go back in time for a Hope 20 Chart Show classic into the archives. It's an extensive archive. We're up to, what, 19 years and, what, 5 weeks now that this show has been going? Something like that. We haven't been here that long, almost.
5: Well, almost.
4: Hope 20 Chart Show classics a little bit later on. I better ask you, this is usually Gordon's job, but what is the big question this week, Alicia?
5: Yes, it is. Can Matthew West make it a fifth week with his song Good at number one, or will someone else snatch that top spot away from him?
4: Yeah, the likes of CeCe Winans, Elevation Rhythm, Elevation Worship, all with eyes on. Stay with us.

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1: Well, before we get into this week's countdown, we already know that the new music update this week is going to be a little bit rock heavy. We're going to continue that theme with our show start today. And in terms of Christian rock, there is perhaps not many bands that have had more influence on the genre than Switchfoot. This past Friday, they released their 14th studio album called Forever Now. And they begin our time on the Hot 20 Chart Show today. From that album, this is Absolution.

0: Name me a band from the last 20 years that's had more of an influence on Christian rock than Switchfoot. Alicia, putting you on the spot. Quick.
1: It's a trick question. There isn't one.
0: No, that's right. Beginning our time on the Hot 20 Chart Show, Switchfoot from their new album, Forever. Now their 14th studio album, the follow-up to 2021's Interrobang, which was sort of one of my lockdown albums. Welcome return for Switchfoot. That's the song Absolution. And we'll have more new music of the rock variety a little bit later on in our new music update.
2: Chart show.
0: So let's do it. Let's get into our countdown for this week. I can tell you on the way, we do have one new entry. Well, sort of. I'll explain more in a little bit. But beginning our chart at number 20 this week, Alicia, who we got?
1: Yes, it's the fifth week in the chart for this song. It's Sidewalk Prophets with Father Let It Be.
2: Number 20.

0: their most recent album called Looking Up. That's Sidewalk Prophets. It's a non-mover at 20 this week. Father, Let It Be. On the way, we're going to be hearing from Bay Turner and Matt Maher. But next at 19, this is our new entry this week. Well, sort of. It's actually a rare re-entry back into the Hot 20 chart show. This was in our chart back in, I think, April of this year when it last featured. Alicia, you're a big fan of this one. In fact, I'm so glad it's back because it spent far too little in our chart originally, just spending 7 weeks peaking at number 17 back in April before dropping out. Who are we welcoming back?
1: All right. Pat Barrett's not in the room, but it is Pat Barrett.
0: He might be listening.
1: Oh, he will, yes. Well, hopefully. He is singing about, so the song is I've Got Fire, and he is singing about how he's got this never-ending fire. Well, clearly he has, because he's come back into our show, and he's just not going away, obviously. It was such a great song. I saw him do this and introduce this song at Big Church Fest, and it was, everyone in that tent was just, it was an absolute amazing, one-of-a-kind night. And may have overrun a bit and was running around with a clipboard. He took it off the guy at one point, was like, no, I'm going to carry on doing this song. And so now he's doing it again. He's like, I'm coming back into the Hope 20 chart. There we go. So, it's I've Got a Fire, Pat Barrett. Enjoy.
2: Number 19.

0: huge welcome back to the Hope 20 chart show for that song after about 3 or 4 months away. It's a re-entry this week for Pat Barrett, I've Got a Fire. Officially, it's 7th week in our top 20. How long will it stick around for this time? Oh, because we've had that new entry, that re-entry, it does mean that we've had to say goodbye to a song that was in our top 20 last week. But what song is it? We will be playing our weekly game of Dearly the Charted later on, see if you can spot which song doesn't feature this week. We'll do that before we announce this week's top two. Right now, though, we find ourselves at number 18. I can tell you we've got music from Bay Turner on the way. But next up,
1: it is Matt Maher with Gonna Be All Right.
2: Number 18.

0: Faye Turner spending an eighth week in the Hope 20 chart show with his song Somebody's Praying. It's up one place to 17 this week. Before that, Matt Maher also up one and Gonna Be All Right.
1: Number 16.
2: It's the third week in the chart now and it's up one place. It's Toby Mac with his song Lord It Feels Good.

0: spending a third week in our top 20. That's Toby Mac. Lord, It Feels Good, a track taken from his 2025 album, Heaven on My Mind. It's up one place to number 16 this week.
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0: Heading towards the end of part one of this week's Hope 20 Chart Show. Time to press the pause button and rewind back to a Hope 20 Chart Show, a classic. Back to the top of this chart on this very week in a year in the past. How far back are we going, Alicia?
2: Well, not too far. We are only going back to 2025. So last year, and this song spent 26 weeks in our chart, and four of those were at number one. It was an amazing song, personal favourite of mine. It is called No Fear by John.

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1: It is, of course, Chris Tomlin, if you recognise his voice. And it's Our God, back from 2010, that was in our chart. And it's been 22 weeks, and four of those were at number one.
0: Yeah, our second Hope 20 Chart Show classic on the show this week. We've got one more a little bit later on if we have time to squeeze it in. But right now, we're going to pick up our countdown. We are at number 15 this week. I can tell you on the way, there's music from Tasha Layton, from Micah Tyler and Chandler Moore. But right now, at 15, it's an on mover, Alicia. Who is it?
1: It's Torrin Wells with Breathe On It.
2: Number 15.

0: spending a sixth week in our top 20. Chandler Moore and his brand new version of God, I'm Just Grateful is up two places to 14 this week. Before that, Non-Mover at 15, Torren Wells and Breathe On It.
1: And coming up, we will be hearing from Tasha Layton and Ben Fuller. But first, right now, it's the sixth week in the chart now for Micah Tyler with Perfectly.

Sasha Layton and Ben Fuller. That's Meet Me in the Valley, a non-mover at 12 this week. Before that, Micah Tyler up 1 to 13 with his latest one, Perfectly. Just one more song to go in our first half of our countdown of this week's Hope 20 Chart Show. We have got another Hope 20 Chart Show classic on the way, but right now let's have this week's number

0: She was a recent guest on the Artist Interview, a podcast with our very own Gordon Teeter, sister podcast to this here radio show. Carly Ann Taylor, that's her song, Why Should I Worry? Spending a 10th week in our charts, up two places, knocking on the door of the top 10 this week. That's number 11. And by the way, you can catch that interview with Carly Ann, her remarkable story. Just head over to the Artist Interview podcast.com.
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0: Heading towards the end of the first half of this week's Hope 20 chart show. Where's the time going? Ever closer to getting into that all-important top 10. Our new music update also just around the corner. And we're closer to finding out whether Matthew West can make it a fifth week at number one with his song Good. That's all coming up in the second half this week. But right now, let's rewind once again. Alicia, another Hope 20 chart show classic. Where are we heading to?
2: Yeah, we've got all the rewind tracks today and all the really good ones. We're going back to 2023. This song spent 19 weeks in our chart. And again, it's the third song that spent 4 weeks at number one. And it's Lauren Daigle with Thank God I Do.

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3: Yeah, welcome back. Before we get into the all-important top 10 this week, let's do this.
0: The new music update.
3: Go on in, Alicia. There's no Gordon this week, so it's down to us to explain what the new music update is. Incredibly complicated.
4: Yes, it's super, super technical. It's basically where we play you some songs that you may or may not hear because they may or may not enter the chart, which you guys love saying may or may not. I feel like that's the new saying, but that's the truth. So we'd like to give you an opportunity to hear these songs, and we've picked the best of the newest music and we talk about it. And it's just a very, very happy time. It's the best part of the show, I think.
3: Yeah, good. Last week, we had a bit of a worship theme. This week... We've gone in a different direction. What's the theme for our new music this week?
4: This week is very much filled with rock and indie rock and surfer rock. So it's going to be that kind of vibe. I hope that you're into it.
3: Yeah, well, we kicked off the show with, where we were saying, big influence on Christian rock that the band Switchfoot. So they set the scene at the top of the show. And the work that they've done over the past 14 albums has probably led to some of these guys doing what they do today. Who are these guys, by the way, we're going to be hearing on the new music update this week?
4: We will be hearing from a band called Hopeful. We've also got the band Jaron on the way, two sisters, really, really cool. But first, right now, we have Strings and Heart with their new song, Peach Sand.

0: our first track on the new music update on the Hot 20 chart show this week, bringing you some cool summery vibes there. It's Strings and Heart with the song Peach Sand. We're big fans of Strings and Heart. I mean, we featured them on the new music update previously. They had an album out last year called Plastic Wine. I loved it. Not sure if you remember, Alicia, they did a surf rock version of Maverick City Music's I Thank God. Brilliant, brilliant, brilliant. The band are Angelo, Michael and Eric. They are brothers. And guess where they're from? No, not California. They're from Arizona, but they have some California vibes in there. Tell us about Peach Sand.
1: Yes, so it's kind of continuing their indie rock, faith-driven style. And it's definitely got the surfer vibes in there, the beachy vibes, even though they are in, well, they're from the desert. They're not from the beach. But we don't know. Maybe they've moved. And they're just really, really, really consistent in bringing this unique style. Yes, they certainly were, you know, influenced back in the day by Switchfoot and also the Beach Boys, a bit of Nirvana in there. So they've got their own style that they've come into. And they came out with their, they had this breakout hit called Flowers Dressed in Blue. And then we recently, you know, we featured their second album, which was Plastic Wine. That was a great one, like last year. And I remember we loved some of those hits. I particularly really liked Kerosene. I don't know if you remember some of your favorites.
0: Kerosene, Backseat Drive for me. That was the first song from them that I heard. Still my favorite from the album of last year. But Kerosene, Turn That Up Loud.
1: Yes, that is such a good song. And then this one, I've been looking it up and being like, oh, why have they called it Peach Sand? They're talking about Jesus, and of course he's all we need, and bringing us the happiness and the peace. But I'm like, oh, I'm wondering if they're thinking, oh, it's all peachy because they've got him. You know, is it that? It's everything's maybe all peachy now. But that's the take. Maybe you've got a different take. Let us know. But that's how I've taken this song. I think it's really, really great.
0: I've got a dog called Peach, and she brings me a lot of happiness. So I have positive connection with the word peach. So I like it.
1: Cool. Yeah. Okie dokie. I think we should move
0: Peach,
1: on to our
0: are you
1: next.
0: Listening? Are you listening? Peanut, I love you as well. Don't worry, I'm not leaving you out.
1: It's too late now.
0: has we got a song with Peanut in the title? No, not so much. Okay, should we move on? The second offering on the new music update on the Hot 20 Chart Show this week. It's a rock special. Who's up next?
1: Offering sounds like a sacrifice. It's not a sacrifice. It should be a delight. This song is called Don't Blink, and it's by Hopeful. Run.

0: Our second track on the new music update on the Hope 20 Chart Show this week comes from Hopeful, full stop. Not period. It was said in America, but we're in the UK. It means simply Hopeful, full stop, nothing else. Just be hopeful. I love that band. Randy James is the lead singer. He was a recent guest. Well, I say recent, earlier on in 2026. He was a guest on the Artist Interview podcast with our very own Gordon T, who's not with us this week. Hi, Gordon. Hope you're doing well if you're listening. They've had a really good run of releasing singles this year. I particularly like Jesus, I Miss You, and also Get Me Out of the Way. Their latest single that we just heard there is called Don't Blink. Tell us about it, Alicia.
1: Yeah, it's a really, really cool song. I loved it immediately, especially the concept of, well, in the lyrics you can listen, it says, dreaming with eyes wide open, don't blink, think twice, don't waste this life. And it's just such a powerful message, and kind of covered up a little bit with the rock, but this is for the people who like this kind of genre. So it really, really comes through. I'm listening to it and I'm hearing those amazing lyrics. It says, if you're lost in a cage, you know, don't waste this life, think twice. You want to be thinking about where are you going in eternity. And that's what they're talking about, as well as not falling into the trap of sin, and don't get lost in it in a cage. And so Jesus can bring us that freedom. That this leads into their new album as well. That their song is called, a title song of the new album is The Art of Letting Go. And that comes out on the 31st of July, so not long to wait at all. And it's really interesting to see such powerful and, like, really, you know, serious messages being sent out. But their Spotify description literally just reads, just a few Oceanside dudes writing songs that give hopelessness a kick to the teeth.
0: Yeah.
1: Which I think is really, really cool, because sometimes that can come to us all. So hopefully this song has helped you today.
0: Yeah, it's a great choice, Alicia. Thank you for choosing it this week. Looking forward to more music from Hopeful with the release of that. I think it might even be their debut full-length album. They've had some EPs out before, but yeah, looking forward to that one. Okay, on to our third and final track this week in a rock special new music update. We got one from the band Jaron. This is A Symphony.

0: Alicia, cast your mind back 7 months when we did the Home 20 Chart Show Chart of the Year 2025. And during that countdown, we were picking some of our favourite songs of the year that might not have charted in our top 20. Can you remember what you chose?
1: Yes, mine was Pat Barrett, I've Got Fire.
0: And it's been on the chart since. And it is a re-entry this week.
1: Talking about it still today, yeah.
0: Yeah, won't go away. That's a good thing. I chose something else, can't remember. I think it might have been Michael W. Smith, Arms Around the Sun, and probably a Stephen Stanley song, usually is. But retrospectively, since then, I've wanted to mention the fact that I missed one of my favourite songs of the year last year and didn't discover it until 2026, and that was the band Jarran with their song A Poetic. And I've been looking for an opportunity, an excuse to mention that and to put that right for about 7 months now. And I've got the opportunity today because the band Jarran do feature on our new music update right there with their latest single. It's called A Symphony. Really is so good. Thank you for choosing it today, Alicia. For you who maybe don't know who the band Jarran are, it's sisters from Nashville, Tennessee, Jarran and Jade LaGore. The name Jarran actually stems from Hebrew, meaning a cry of rejoicing, to sing out in praise, and they certainly do that. They've got such a brilliant sound, haven't they? Tell us about that one there, A Symphony.
1: Yes, they have such a good sound, as you were saying. Jarran, she is on the vocals and guitar, and Jade is on the electric violin. And it's just such an awesome combination, you know, rock and violin. We've got in this song, we've got those super beautiful, like, powerful Jarran vocals. And then we've got coming in the violin from Jade. And it just pairs together just so beautifully. And as they have rightly called it, a symphony, it goes really, really nicely. And the lyrics, you know, talking about nothing compares to all the fame and the money, and they just want to sing and rejoice and make a symphony to the Lord. So her name is definitely paying off, and I didn't know it meant that. That's really cool.
0: Yeah. They were both guests, both Jarran and Jade were guests on the Artist Interview podcast last year, I think. Remember that trend when in interviews people say, right, explain the gospel in 60 seconds.
1: Oh, yeah.
0: Have you tried to do that before?
1: I think maybe I've done it once.
0: Yeah. Gordon set Jarran the task of doing that on the spot. No pre-prompting or anything. And she absolutely nailed it.
1: You were looking for some other way of saying nailed it.
0: I was, but you know what I mean. It's all relevant. And if you head over to the Hope FM Instagram page, HopeFM_UK, scroll down a bit, you'll be able to find it. Inspirational. Young people making some awesome music. That's the band Jarran with A Symphony. And our new music show, Rock Special, this week. Who else did we hear from? Just as a recap, Alicia.
1: We had Hopeful with their new single, Don't Blink. And we also had Strings and Heart with Peach Sand.
0: If you got some new music recommendations for us, perhaps something new that you've heard and you want to share it with us and everyone else listening, you can. There's multiple ways to get in touch. Alicia, there's three ways. Can you name the ways?
1: Hopefully, I believe I can. 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
0: Okay, let's get into the second half of our countdown this week then, ever closer to finding out whether Matthew West can make it a fifth week at number one. Before we do that though, here's a story of how we got here.
2: Number 20 to number 11.
0: And kicking off our chart this week, a non-mover at 20, Sidewall Prophets, Father Let It Be.
2: Number 19.
1: It's that re-entry we were talking about, Pat Barrett, I've Got a Fire.
2: Number 18.
0: 2 weeks in the chart now for Matt Maher and Gonna Be Alright.
2: Number 17.
1: It's the 8th week in the chart for Bay Turner, Somebody's Praying.
2: Number 16.
0: Toby Mac and Lord It Feels Good.
2: Number 15.
1: It's a non-mover for Torrin Wells, Breathe On It.
2: Number 14.
0: Up 2 places for Chandler Moore and God I'm Just Grateful.
2: Number 13.
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2: Number 12.
0: A non-mover for Tasha Layton and Ben Fuller and Meet Me in the Valley. And finally, Alicia.
2: Number 11.
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0: On the way, we got music from Phil Wickham and Crowder, one from Peter Burton. But right now, down 1 this week for We The Kingdom, but a 14th week in our chart for Rescue Me.

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4: Into the final part of this week's Hope 20 Chart Show, we have eight songs to go. We're going to try and cram them all in the next 28 minutes or so, I can tell you. Coming up, Jamie McDonald, one from Josiah Queen and Elevation Worship. But right now, here's Phil Wickham and Crowder. It really is Amazing Grace.

0: 12 week in our chart for Josiah Queen and Demons. Lowercase is up one place to number 6 this week. Before that, Elevation Worship and Hallelujah. And at number 8, Phil Wickham and Crowder together up 2 places with It Really Is Amazing Grace. We've got music from Zach Williams on the way. But next up at 5, Alicia.
1: It is up one place. It's

0: A non-mover at number four this week. Zach Williams, Ben Fuller, that's Wait For Me. Before that, Jamie McDonald creeping slowly up the chart, looking for a third consecutive number one. Her song, Ain't No Way, is number five this week. Just three songs to go. Alicia, tell us, what is number three?
1: It's the 13th week in the chart now, and it's Cece Winans, Worthy Of It All. Oh!

0: Cece Winans, Worthy of It All, a non-mover at number three this week. So just two songs are left. Can Matthew West make it a fifth week at number one with his song Good? Or will Elevation, Rhythm and Wash take the top spot? Those are our two final songs. So there you go. You know every single song that features in our top 20 this week. It's time then to play our weekly game of Daily Decharted. We had a new entry, well, a re-entry in the chart earlier on. Pat Barrett, I've Got a Fire, returning to our chart after 3 months away. But what song has dropped out this week? Have you worked it out? It was an incredibly popular song. It didn't quite make it to number one, although it was knocking on the door for a couple of weeks. Alicia, we got no Gordon with us this week. I reckon he would have got this. Of course he would have done. Have you managed to work out our Daily Decharted track this week?
1: Nay.
0: Okay, do you want a clue?
1: Yeah, sure. Go on.
0: Also, you did promise us a dad joke earlier.
1: Oh, I haven't done a dad joke.
0: We're running out of time for that. Okay,
1: the clue. I can make it afterwards.
0: Yeah, okay. Yeah. Well.
1: Oh, right, okay. I should have got that one. I really should have got that one. Maybe you can have mercy on me.
0: Mercy.
1: There you go. Perfect dad joke. Right.
0: That can't be the dad joke, by the way. You're not getting away with that.
1: I was thought of on the spot. It's well deserved.
0: Yeah, maybe. Mercy Me, Make It Well, our Daily Decharted track this week. 19 weeks in our top 20, two of them at number one. They couldn't quite add yet another number one to their list of previous number ones on the history of this chart. No other band or artist, we say it quite a lot, have had more number ones than Mercy Me in the history of this show. So we say farewell for now to Mercy Me from the Hope 20 chart show. Okay, those final two songs are to come.
2: Number 10 to number 2.
0: Well, kicking off our top 10 this week, we had We the Kingdom and Rescue Me.
2: Number 9.
1: It's the 25th week in the chart for Peter Burton, featuring Matthew West, Where Would I Be?
2: Number 8.
0: Phil Wickham and Crowded Together on It Really Is Amazing Grace.
2: Number 7.
1: The 13th week in the chart for Elevation Worship with Alleluia.
2: Number 6.
0: Josiah Queen with Demons.
2: Number 5.
1: Up One Place is Jamie McDonald, Ain't No Way.
2: Number 4.
0: Zach Williams and Ben Fuller, a non-mover at 4 for Wait For Me.
2: Number 3.
1: And another non-mover is Cece Winans, Worthy Of It All.
0: Okay, so those two final songs then. Matthew West spent the past 4 weeks at number one with Good, and we've also got Elevation, Rhythm and Washed. I can tell you this week's number two drops one place. It's Matthew West and Good.
2: Number 2.

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0: Well, that has been the Hope 20 Chart Show for yet another week. Thank you, thank you, thank you. 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Before we announce this week's brand new and number one, Alicia, if you would be happy to lead us in prayer.
2: I certainly would. And drawing from the new music update songs, I thought I'd take the three meanings of the songs that we talked about. So in Strings and Heart, it was Son of Man being all that I need. That's Jesus being all that we need. And also, don't blink. You know, don't think this life doesn't mean anything. Don't waste this life. And also the last song being about let's praise and send our praises up to the Lord. So I'd like to lead us in prayer. So Lord God, we love worshiping you. We love all these songs because they praise you. That's why we talk about them. That's why we have a whole show about them. And help us to praise you when things feel hopeless and when things feel dark. And also when things are going really well, when we've got that answered prayer. Help us to remember that you're the one that fulfills us and brings us that peachy sand happiness that Strings and Heart were singing about. And we thank you for all these things and keep our hearts full of gratitude and praise. And thank you that you've given us wisdom to face all these battles that we may be going through. In Jesus' name, amen.
0: Amen.
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0: So the final thing we need to do, actually no, not the final thing, the penultimate thing we need to do before we announce this week's brand new number one. Alicia, at the top of the show, you promised us a dad joke to match Gordon T's energy. We haven't had one yet. The one you did on Daily the Chart, it didn't count.
2: For some reason, unknown.
0: It just didn't. Have you got one?
2: That was my best one, and I think that was all that was needed. Okay. So now you're going to have to do one, I think.
0: Okay, very, very quickly. A man walks into a bank with a gun and CDs on his eyes. One CD on the left eye, another one CD on the right eye. Walks up to the cashier, points the gun and says, give me all the money. And the cashier duly obliges. But while filling the bag, they say, why have you got CDs on your eyes? And he says, this is my disguise.
2: Oh my goodness. Okay.
0: Thank you so much for listening. Let's do this.
1: New at number one.
0: What we got, Alicia?
2: It's Elevation Rhythm with Washed.
0: Goodbye.

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1: I've got too many fans, sir. You don't mean too many people that love
2: you. You can never have too many fans.
1: No. Well, I don't know.
2: Well, we were talking about that with Steve Perry, weren't we?
1: Crazy fan.
2: One of the artists you got tomorrow night. Lovely man, too many fans.
1: Yes.
2: Everybody loves him.
1: I suppose they double as stalkers, you know, if you want some drama in your life and no one seems to be following you home, you think, well, I could do with the old stalker, really, you know?
2: Yeah.
1: Only fans, of course. It's a whole demographic out there. But we're here. It's that the fan can work two ways. You can be a fan as well as someone. And we're definitely fans of this person here. Hello, Jodie Elms.
3: Hello. Thank you very much for having me with you guys this evening.
1: Hey. We're trying to take normal. Normally, we get taken over by some virtual persona and no one knows what the hell's going on. But how much sleep have we all had? Let's add it up and see if we can make 10. Tim?
2: Actually, I've probably got 5, 6.
1: 5, great.
2: Yeah.
3: 4, 0.
1: So we didn't make ten
2: between us.
3: Okay.
2: This is the heat you're referring to, presumably.
1: Well,
2: as well as the late hours.
1: One thing led to another, you know, and then there was a cancellation, then there was a drama of why did they cancel, and then my cat arrived late when I thought I was just walking out the door and she'd been a naughty stop out for 2 days and meow, as if she's rock and rolling, you know. So that had to be attended to.
3: So yours was the heat, lack of sleep.
2: Yeah, out of the pub last night, got back in and was just like, you know, it was roasting last night. I took my leather jacket and then put it back on the bike because I just thought, there's no point. I'm wandering around the pub with this jacket on. I'm not going to wear it the whole evening, so I just put it back outside and didn't bother with it. But it's like that.
3: I had a strange night last night. I'm pretty sure I slipped into someone else's dreamscape. Quite honestly, I don't think it was my dream that I had last night.
1: Was someone lucid dreaming, claiming they knew all about it?
3: Exactly.
1: Can you guess who that was, or have you an inkling?
3: No, I don't, but I'm pretty sure I wasn't in my own REM sleep. I think I was in my REM sleep, but I think I had slipped
2: into
3: someone else's.
2: Almost very you, because you are very whimsical and mystical in your songwriting and that sort of stuff, and that's the sort of life that it's a persona you portray on stage.
3: Interesting. Yeah. Well, thank you. Whimsical, I'll take that. Mystical.
1: Mystical, yes. A bit more earthy, I think.
3: Feeling a bit hot and sweaty rather than whimsical and mystical, but
1: the odd bit perspiring.
2: Welcome to the heat wave, ladies and gentlemen. This is the Solid Air Lounge here on Livewire Live. We're going to keep it cool and chill for you for the next couple of hours. Yeah. So you've got some amazing gigs this week.
1: It's one of those things.
2: And you said when you announced it on Monday, you said feels like the gig of the month is this coming Friday.
1: Yeah,
2: Zardvark
1: and they're all different and they've all got strong emotional backstories and stuff, and then you feel you're just part of you're just like a centre point there, which is, I've always felt like a medium where things are passing through me and I take stuff here and put it there. I'm not the reason for it, but it passes through me. That's how I always find. I have a picture, a painting, I think, from Alex Gray, and it's like an X-ray in colour, and he's receiving information from beings from outer space. They look fairly human, but they're clearly not terrestrial. And it's going in his mind, and he's projecting it on a canvas. So that he's receiving information and then projects it on a canvas for all to see. And that's very much how I feel.
2: Yeah.
1: And especially when bands do their debut and then a year or two they're off and running. That's just like that. You feel you're a conduit and it's coming through like that.
2: It is very much like that, isn't it? With both Solid Air and Rubber Soul, it's kind of like the proving ground for so many people. Yeah, really good.
1: Lovely. It's quite nice. I think if you speak candidly about that, people think, well, you're a little bit attached or something. But I've always felt comfortable with that. You know, you feel comfortable in various dream states.
3: Various dream states,
1: yes.
3: including Solid Air.
1: And lucid, not anything to do with But you weren't deliberately astral projecting.
3: Not on this occasion.
1: But you were aware of there was a
3: just aware that it wasn't my textural quality of dream last night.
1: Wow.
3: Yeah,
1: okay.
3: Which was really strange. I almost felt like I was walking around looking through someone else's eyes,
1: okay,
3: experiencing not their wakeful state, but their dream state.
1: Yes.
3: But I do dream a lot. It's every night I have 3 or 4 dreams. I can usually remember them.
1: Okay.
3: And the astral projecting is interesting.
1: Yeah.
3: I don't know if you can relate to this, but all my life I've always laid down in bed at night.
1: Yeah.
3: And I have this thing that I call plugging into the network.
1: Okay.
3: And I feel like I can sense...
1: What's your body position like?
3: I tend to just lie on my back, relax,
1: yeah,
3: and there's no effort in this. And I actually thought this was something that everyone did, where I can sense everybody else globally and certain people light up like lights on the network, depending on their state of well-being or connection to spirit or source. And I have conversations on the network.
1: Lovely. All in English or just feelings?
3: In feeling.
1: Yeah.
3: In feeling, not so much in language. Occasionally in language, but with people that I've not met.
1: Yeah.
3: All normal. Nice, normal.
1: That's quite nice.
3: Shopping and Sainsbury stuff.
1: It's an oddly comforting thing that there's something that you haven't been educated or taught, but you feel.
3: Yeah.
1: And you feel comfortable about that, and it's much bigger than you, but you're part of that, so you feel connected, because so many people just don't feel connected.
3: Mm.
1: You know, and that's part of the social media thing, I'm sure. I don't have a mobile phone, so I can't be obsessively texting or worried about people saying things in the moment that I may have offended or whatever, but I know a lot of people are, and their whole lifestyle is governed by that. And I really feel for younger people who are going through maybe a really impressionable age of development. I don't know if it applies to both sexes or any sex, and it seems everyone is quite vulnerable, young men are especially so, if they can't express those feelings, and hence the suicide thing with affecting them even more. But girls seem under incredible peer pressure to be something, and they're not.
3: We're in strange times where there's seemingly more connection than ever, in fact, less connection than
2: ever. The peer pressure's always been there, but I think it's so much more intensified now, because instead of being the peer pressure when you and I were growing up, Conrad, was your immediate circle of friends in the playground, all the people you hung out with. With the advent of socials, the peer pressure is international now. And you're comparing yourself with people in Japan on TikTok and people in wherever, you know. It's like,
1: It seems to me to have placed more emphasis on music and sport as being two common grounds where it doesn't matter what your skin colour is or your religious persuasion or whatever. In sport and music, they seem the barriers come down and everyone of all mixed persuasions can make music or play sport together, and suddenly the world's
2: a better place.
1: That moment, while you're enjoying it, and you think, "Well, why can't it always be like this?" You know, but it's funny the role leisure activities play. Yeah. That are quite.
2: It felt like that at the weekend, because there were a whole bunch of us that were involved with the Arts University Bournemouth Festival of Creativity. They've done it for the first time. We had Ariana, who was involved in putting this festival together, on the show last week, and she was saying it's so crazy, you know, we are the University of the Creatives, and yet we don't really celebrate that, so they decided to celebrate it. And there were so many people there, musicians and poets particularly, and some dance troupes from some of the local arts, and lots of the students were showing off their end of term showcases, arts, you know. There were some paintings, there were some costumes, there were some workshops going on of all sorts of things. But it was a real centre of loving, everybody wanting to be there to be the same thing. There was no politics, no, oh, this person's better than that person. Everyone's really just wanting to get on and make a thing. It was just lovely.
1: It's quite nice.
2: Yeah.
1: Those events where the reason for being there is greater than any one individual. It's always lovely.
2: And I got to be on stage and perform on my birthday, so I was chuffed with that.
3: Happy birthday for them.
2: Uh-huh. Yeah, it was really cool. Thank you. Yeah.
1: Tim, I've got a track lined up.
2: Yeah, we've actually got a couple of sad moments this to start the show with, haven't we?
1: Have we?
2: Well,
1: oh, yes.
2: With Stevie and...
1: We're thinking particularly of an individual who's been with us, sadly, passed recently. Their funeral is tomorrow. So they're very much in our minds. There have been pictures of that people we know put up when he was a younger man with his firstborn child laid on him. And all the lovely music he's made over the years. Paul and I were very lucky to be in a band at the Small World Festival. I think it was the Small World stage at the first Earthwise Festival. And Stevie was part of... We had the Dream Percussionists. We had Stevie P from Dubheart, and we had Paul Chybacker from Dreamcatcher. He's a wonderful djembe player. But Steve's thing was hand percussion, delicate. Yeah. Delicate stuff, not so much the bashing of the djembe.
2: Because I must admit, when I first saw Dubheart, because I was quite late into the Dubheart experience, and I first saw them, and I was like, what's that guy doing just banging away? But then I realised that he was actually the reason the band existed, you know, because everything was around him. And it was really beautiful how these guys did all their stuff, but it was Stevie that was the driving force.
1: He's one of those people we were saying about, never heard anyone say a bad word about them, and they're much loved, much liked. I don't know what the reason is for that, because I hate to think of them ever getting angry or cross or upset, but I'm sure that has happened in their life, like ordinary humans. But for us, it was there's something like a walking, living smile, personification of being nice and friendly. Anyway, this is a track from Dubheart's debut album. It's the last track on Soul Food. It's called Fisherman, and you can really hear the little bongos and percussion at the beginning of the track. I think this is from 2020.

0: Art.
1: Yes, with Fisherman.
0: Fisherman, yes.
1: And you said that was the last track on the very first album.
0: Last track on the first album, Soul Food.
1: Mm.
0: Yes. So Gab hadn't taken over the production at that point. That was to come.
1: Mm-hmm.
0: Wonderful drummer and producer, of course, Gab. I think Carnotone is his thing, his label. All the more recent dub parts are on that label. But you had the brothers, the famous brothers, the Shepherd brothers, Mark and Nick, Nick on vocals there. And the vocals were something that would make a big change when they got the either Roger for that
1: yes
0: really ethnic sound mm. or the Gaulois
1: yeah.
0: you know, of the Tenja, you know.
1: But we were talking about this in the car yeah. on the way over.
0: Yeah.
1: That really particular first album, really, you could hear Stevie's drums.
0: Yes.
1: And when the keyboards came in the later times, you couldn't really hear the drums quite so much. That was very yes. pronounced there.
0: It was odd. It's his little bongos and percussion are super clear there without the keys that mm. Daddy, or whatever his surname is, Daddy Mountjoy or Daddy U, whatever he calls himself. Mm. But Dave, yeah, very good keyboard player. And as soon as they took over their own production and the keys, it was a more sophisticated band. But
1: yeah.
0: And they've supported so many and been on telly and that. They've done really, really well. They've done everything but make a big breakthrough. But
1: mm.
0: anyway, part of all that journey is Stevie P, and we're going to honour him and say bye. I'm sure there'll be a big turnout mm. there tomorrow
1: yeah.
0: at 1 o'clock.
1: Yeah, definitely.
0: Okay. Yeah. So, Jody, you've got a weird shaped guitar then. What do you
2: call it? This is my bazooki.
0: Yes,
2: it's rather fabulous.
0: Not one you fire from the shoulder. Amazing.
2: Yeah. No, not a firing from the shoulder. And very no. much, no, not into
0: a
2: that
0: bazooka,
2: style.
0: Yes, yes, of course.
2: That style of instrument.
0: Yeah,
2: yeah no, I. This is the first instrument I've ever really clicked with or played. I mean, I yes. roughly play the piano for the voice coaching work that I do.
0: Yeah.
2: But a few years ago, I picked this up and immediately felt this relationship. Mm-hmm. It's like the instrument itself spoke to me. So even though I was brand new to endeavouring to get my fingers around something with strings, I'm a little puppet. I feel like this particular instrument, it writes the yes. songs, and I'm along for the ride with it.
0: That's
2: so.
0: Quite nice, that, isn't
2: yeah.
0: it?
1: And the tone it generates is just so mystical. It's great. I really like the tone. I used to play mandolin. I don't really uh-huh. play it much anymore. And a friend of mine played bazooki. He called his Mr. Booze.
2: Mr. Booze, just, I love
1: yeah.
2: that.
1: But when I played with him, and I'd never even heard of bazooki before meeting him, and I turned up with his mandolin and he turned up with his bazooki, and the minute he strummed the strings, I was hooked
2: yeah.
1: by the sound, but I'd already got a mandolin, so I couldn't really justify getting a bazooki, even though I love the sound of it and the tone it generates and stuff.
2: Yeah, and they're very similar. You know, this is an Irish bazooki, and then I think people are more familiar with the Greek ones that have the bowed back.
1: Yeah.
2: Yeah. How one plays those, I don't know.
0: God,
2: I'm sure I'd drop it on the floor. Yeah.
0: You have to break a lot of plates to play it, apparently.
2: Yes,
0: you're Greek.
2: Yeah, play it and eat feta at the same time.
0: Yes, yeah.
2: Yeah, and call yourself Persephone. Which is also a nickname of mine, actually. Yeah.
1: Really? People call you Persephone?
2: One person calls me Persephone.
1: How does that come about?
2: Through a meeting in Greece.
1: Okay.
2: Yes, with a particular...
1: Because I was trying to hook it to your name, Jody.
2: No, there's no actual link to the name. I've had many, many names in my lifetime.
0: Uso?
2: Uzo. I haven't been called Uzo, no.
0: Okay.
2: No, it doesn't suit me as a teetotaler.
0: Retsina.
2: Retsina.
0: The smooth Retsina.
2: Ooh.
0: Interesting.
2: Yeah.
1: But then you are playing a Buzo Zuki.
2: No, I'm playing an Irish, so I guess my name is Siobhan Stephanie. we digress.
0: Not at all. It's just a preamble to this first song.
1: Let's hear from Jodie in just a minute, shall we?
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0: Thank you. Thank you.
1: Keep seeing a video accompanying the song or something. All those images.
0: Thank you.
1: Lovely. Have you ever made a video for any of your songs?
0: I've made a little rough one that was just myself and my iPhone out in the woods.
1: I think that's how they do it these days, isn't it?
0: Yeah, they're amazing what you can do with those. Yeah. So that was a different song. So that song was called, that was Dance Alone, all about life as an introvert, enjoying doing things alone and noticing all the details of life. I'm the kind of person who can get lost for ages just because a little rainbow flash of light's come through a window and it's projected on the wall and just marvel.
1: Did it mention seagrass at one point?
0: Seagrass would be better. I might change it to seagrass.
1: Nah.
0: You can get a writer's credit then. Seagrass, yeah.
1: I'm not pimping out for anyone. I don't feel that. No, you can change it.
0: Yeah. In truth, I don't think I've ever actually collected seagrass. I tend not to take stuff from the shore because I think it's best to leave it there. Yeah. But I do have a friend who lives in Cornwall and she collects some amazing pieces of glass and turns them into jewellery and
2: we go to those sort of studios a lot because it's just there naturally when it's been scuffed by the city, because at the end of the day sea glass is actually just a broken glass bottle that's then been smoothed and squirreled by the sea.
0: Yeah, I probably would. I just haven't found any myself.
2: No. It's Charmouth apparently is a place to go around here.
0: Charmouth.
2: You don't get it come up. You don't get it washed up on Bournemouth so much because the tide doesn't quite do the thing to get it to land. Whereas Charmouth it does apparently, and obviously Cornwall.
0: Yeah.
2: Yeah.
0: Lovely. Mm. Yeah.
1: You did quite a few workshops at this year's Free Zone. How was that for you this year?
0: It was wonderful. Yeah. I love that festival.
1: It's lovely,
0: I love the vibe of it, the consciousness, the open-hearted connectivity of everybody. It feels like returning to a family. Mm. And yeah, my workshop this year was called The Voice Workshop for Sensitive Souls. And in previous years, the workshops that I've held have been very outward and expansive in their energy and all about releasing voice with strength. And this year I felt a calling to go the other way and use the voice from an angle of using it to regulate the body. As you know, the voice is actually innervated by your vagus nerve, which is the part of the body that's helps us to stay in regulation and feel relaxed and connected with others. So the whole workshop was around humming, gentle sounds, a lot of it on the ground, which was perfect because it was absolutely baking in the tent. So the idea
1: was,
0: of standing up for the idea of standing up for too long wasn't going to work anyway.
1: Did you do that in the main, where we have the main concert there, or what space did you
0: It was in the tent called The Other Tents. The name of it's The Other Tent, So it's really, all the tents are lovely.
2: We've got this tent and the other tent.
0: this tent, that tent and the other.
1: And some other tent.
0: If you're really important, you're in this tent. If you're semi-important, you're in that tent. And if you're me, you're in the other tent.
1: No one calls ours the Monastery of Sound, but it's got that label there.
0: Has it?
1: But no one calls it, I'm going to the Monastery of Sound. Yeah.
2: As opposed to the Ministry of Sound, which is a totally different concept.
0: And of course I was very lucky later that afternoon to perform on your stage, Conrad, and with your amazing sound.
1: That was the acoustic stage.
0: Yes.
1: And that was my favourite. There was talk of, do you want some, we've got three engineers on site, do you want us to help you, we'll look after the acoustics. And I thought, no, those are the people I work with most closely at the setup, the songwriters.
2: What, they tried to oust you off your stage?
1: Well, It's funny because I did. It was.
2: Oh, they probably didn't voice it like that. They were like, "Oh, we'll help you out."
1: Yeah, it ended up being. It was 10 hours every day with hardly a break because you're going. By the time you packed up the acoustic stage, you've got to set up for the main stage.
2: Mm.
1: And because I'd programmed it, I'd kind of built in some little management tricks. So you never had two big bands back to back. You always had a Cat Evans solo violin loop or a Ribble duo. Yeah,
2: give yourself
1: to make
2: some
1: it
2: space.
1: Easier for the changeover. You have to be a little bit cunning like that. But all the acoustic stage acts were a joy. You've either got solo people like Jody, or you had the Ringwood lot the world, who were three quite particular musicians that wanted looking after in a very grown-up way. Mm. That's fine. And of course, they were all hustling, and I got told off for being too loud.
2: Surprise, surprise.
1: So I said, this is a festival, guys. You know, it has to be a certain volume, otherwise the somewhere else nearby is going to start to be intrusive. Mm. And they wouldn't have it, and so forth. And in the end, I had to take it on the chin and just pulled everything down. And they weren't much happier like that. Mm. It was almost just slightly louder than natural acoustic volume.
2: Mm.
1: So sometimes I have to take that on the chin. They say an artist doesn't want any echo or any delay, it puts them off. Once I realise that, it's off limits. Mm-hmm. I realise it's not for everyone, you know.
0: But it's definitely for me. I love working live with
2: the extra
0: comrades.
2: Little reverb.
0: Oh, yeah. I love it, because he's part of the music, because the way you work the mixing desk and the way you take the delay on and off, I feel like I can get way more into my performance.
2: But it works with your type of songs as well, in your voice, because you have those long notes that you're singing. So that's where the... Yeah. Yeah.
1: But yes, there's two things there. There's, the first thing is... Well, you're not working as, in my position, you're not working as a technician, you're working as an additional band member at best. So you're not even approaching it like a technician the way I should, because I've never been brought up that way. And I get laughed at by the other soundies because they all operate their attractively lit up digital desks, and I'm there with my boring analog desk, you know.
0: I love
1: slumming it. I feel like I'm a bloke in a cave. Drawing, I've got a stick dipped into some dye, and I'm doing animals, and they're all doing their digital, you know, al frescos. You know, oh, you just press that button, and suddenly this giant mural appears. Please. And the other thing is, it's the way you work, the fine details. So you're writing a word, and halfway in the word, and that's when the sound. It's not just a switch you leave on. Etc. You're actually writing each word, and some of the notes of guitars, moving them around the room, that can freak some people out, but for me it's no different to say a Pender Rhodes or a Hammond, where the speaker is moving sound across, and someone's moving around playing, I don't know, the bagpipes, and it's phasing and doing weird trippy things, like a hurdy-gurdy would, and very much of that ilk, and you're creating that where you don't normally hear it. A solo acoustic guitar shouldn't be sweeping around the room and modulating as it moves like a power engine would. Do you remember as a kid when you heard the fire engine, it was neener, neener, neener, neener, neener, and that's the Doppler distortion where Joe it changes notes
0: as it's, yeah,
1: as it's driving down the street, and you think, is he actually changing the pitch? No, he isn't. That's
0: but
1: just.
0: Thank you.
1: And the first time I heard phasing was a jet, with the sound of the jet directly and the sound of the jet bouncing off clouds. And as it moves, it goes into these marbles. And as soon as you focus on it, it's all around you. Mm. All these effects are just in the natural world. And all you're doing is trying to mimic that or simulate that. Approximate.
2: Going back to your mention of the hurdy-gurdy, though, I do feel it's a shame we don't have anyone locally that plays hurdy-gurdy, because they would work so well with what you do.
0: They are the most amazing instruments.
2: I saw someone on a reel recently on socials, and they had it tied. They had their hurdy-gurdy tied onto a sewing machine trestle, so they were pedalling. And the hurdy-gurdy was being played by the trestle was turning a flywheel, which was then turning another flywheel, which was then turning the hurdy-gurdy. And I thought, what a great way of doing it. So you don't get the having to do the hand action all the time. You're using your feet to actually power it. I thought that was ingenious.
1: Well, it's a big
2: idea.
1: Wind-up otherwise, isn't it?
2: Oh, boom. I think we need to put some music on to get us away from that.
1: Okay.
2: I know we've got a whole load of music queued up on CD.
1: Yes.
2: And the one we've got lined up on the CD is Zaardvark.
1: It is.
2: But I'm going to cross over to, because on Pool on Saturday, there's a takeover of pretty much every, it feels like every place in Pool, every shop in Pool's got something going on. It's the Soundscape Festival.
1: Okay.
2: It's been touted massively on social media. It's been promoted by Paul Beard and a whole load of other artists. Sponsors are involved as well. Our own Ski has been involved in sorting out the lineups, and he's organising the main headlining at Esbom. But you know, there's a speakeasy zone with the Barefoot Cat Club, which is Ski's thing, and that's happening in Amity Square. Lighthouse has got Wesley Bennett. We're going to play a Wesley track because you've got him at Chaplin's.
1: We are. He's playing on Tuesday on Chaplin's. Yeah.
2: But he's playing on Saturday at the Lighthouse, early doors of the Lighthouse. There's Acoustic Connection stage. Yeah, Elaine and Acoustics
1: doing amazing work. Carried the torch,
2: and that's all happening in Falkland Square. So it's all open air for the Acoustic Connection, which is really good. But I'm going to play Norry J because there's a busking zone outside the Harry Pay pub, which is sort of halfway down the high street. I mean, there's stuff happening all over. You've got Premier Bites have got stuff. Waze has got stuff out the Pool Museum. There's a zone outside Pool Museum called the Choir Zone. Funny enough, they've got choirs singing there. Casper's Desserts, Pool Arms, Custom House, Hotel Devan, the Foundry Arms, the Brew House. S-Bomb is where the main headline gig is, but Slug and Lettuce, the Angel, Pizzeria Villona and Bruno Lounge. So I've got a few tracks from what's going on in Chaplin's that you brought on CD, and we've got a few tracks from what's going on Saturday particularly. Okay. So this is Norry J, who I think you've had at Chaplin's a few times?
1: Yes, a
2: while back.
1: A few weeks back, yeah. Yes.
2: Yeah, I wasn't able to get to it.
1: It's probably the poppiest thing we have, the less rocky act, but it's a decent songwriter, and the way he performs with his in-ear monitoring, so he's got a gentle voice, he's not a shouter, and so it's a different way of working, and he only plays the electric guitar, and he plays it almost like an acoustic guitar.
2: Yeah.
1: It's a pretty gentle vibe, Norry, but he's got his own thing.
2: Yeah, and he's playing outside the Harry Pay. It's called the Busking Zone. So Roxanne Phillips is there.
1: Yeah.
2: We've got Jinder, who did an absolutely blinder with us on Sunday. He was part of our
1: Festival of Creativity. Is he even capable of a remotely poor gig? I don't think. Roxanne's so feisty, no matter what the circumstances, she's going to...
2: Nia Nichols, who regularly plays upstairs in Chaplin's on the Tuesday.
1: Country girl.
2: Norry J, and then our little favourite, Kanjo. He's finishing off the busking stage with his. I don't know. I noticed he's pulled out a different. He's pulled out his very, very old Kanjo recently. His very first model. Oh. The one he built with a. I don't know if you're now tonight. He's got one's made of Brasso, of a Brasso can, and one's made of a Castrol GTX can. And literally, he called himself Kanjo because they are banjos made of cans, oil cans. So he repurposes old oil cans and turns them into musical instruments. Does it all himself, all home built. So, but so who knows what instruments he's going to have on Saturday. But this is what Norry J sounds like. Anyway, this is 418.
1: He's constantly releasing tracks.
2: Yeah.
1: He's very prolific in that.
2: That's so what's it called? 418.

0: Norrie J there, 418. I don't know if it's actually called 418 or it's 418 or is it 418, but it's just there as the digits 418. But yeah, Norrie J, absolutely brilliant. He is playing as part of Soundscape on Saturday at he's in the busking zone, which is outside the Harry Pay. So it's not going to sound like that, obviously. That was the full producer. But I love how you described him. But, you know, playing electric guitar like an acoustic.
1: Been warm and friendly. And the complete antidote of the rock and punk thing, you know, and everything has its place. But he's the only artist I know that's doing that. Nice, friendly, warm, clean thing.
0: Yeah.
1: Nothing overtly subversive going on. But he's lovely. Open guy. It's what you see is what you get with Norrie. Lovely. But he's quietly ambitious. To be that prolific, I think he releases a single every 2 or 3 months.
0: Yeah.
1: He's quite prolific, so his work ethic is strong. And it doesn't surprise me if he's got representation now.
0: So he's on, unfortunately, you can either see Acoustics, because they're Acoustics. Again, it's the Acoustic Connection stage, so I'm guessing it'll be Graham on his own, but he might have Baldy with him. Doubt it'll be the full band, but Acoustics are down to play at 3 o'clock at Falkland Square, and then you have quite a long way down.
1: Quite nicely, Acoustics and Norrie Jones.
0: Yeah, but they're on at the same time, at the opposite ends of the high street.
1: It'd be nice back to back on the same stage.
0: Yeah, so it's Norrie J, and then at 3 o'clock. And I think those are the only acts that are playing apart from. There's a DJ set happening at Loop, the Vintage Après and Hair Salon, and that's going on till 4. But the only thing running at 3 o'clock is there's the Dorset Cancer Care Foundation running a choir in the choir zone across 3 o'clock, and Sveniform are playing at the Lord Nelson from 2:30 till 3:30. But yeah, there's a Clash Finder basically going on, so you can see what's on where and who you're gonna. If you go to see that band, you're gonna miss that band and things like that. So just running down the 3 o'clock, you can see sort of what's going on. And those are the two main things.
1: But if you plan it and there's a slight delay, everything's kind of shafted, isn't it? And
0: yeah.
1: Sometimes you just have to say, right, I'm staying here and I'm gonna enjoy everything that comes because all the grief of getting, especially if you're in a big festival.
0: Yeah. Mm. So I will.

0: two songs an hour, and you think, well, two songs an hour, but there's so much of this going on, chinwaggery and that.
1: Yeah. So let's give time to Jodie set up. We'll have some more of Jodie live in a moment.
2: Yeah. Live Wire Live. 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It's also been named Camera Pub of the Year in Dorset.
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0: They're so beautiful.
1: Yeah.
0: The avocado chaise long.
2: Avocado chaise long. I desperately want one. Oh. I've been seeking one for so, so long.
0: Must have.
2: I think that an avocado chaise long and the bouzouki would suit, right? The album cover when I finally get round to finishing this thing.
0: Props are us. Somewhere out there is an avocado chaise longue.
3: I don't know what colour it is, but someone was just going, they've just bought a chaise longue for their flat, and they were showing us pictures of it last night. The difficulty is whenever they walk into the house now, they've got the chaise longue song going through their head because it just triggers them every time. Yeah. Apparently there's a chaise longue song. Oh, I don't know it, but she started singing it, and I was like, oh, I can see that's a bit of an earworm. It's just like, chaise longue, or something like that.
0: It could be quite controversial if they smother it in actual avocado,
2: yes,
0: it'd be nice. Yes. And like Keith Moon sitting in a bath of beans, you've got the chaise longue covered in avocado.
2: That'd be nice at first,
0: yes,
2: until it turns brown, and then
3: lemon juice,
2: there we go, chaise longue avocado lemon juice
3: stops it turning brown.
2: Yeah. Album sorted. Yeah.
0: Come on.
3: Fantastic.
2: You guys in? You're in, aren't you? We should have three chaise longues.
3: I was going to say, when's the album? Are you recording at the moment? Because you've got so much material.
2: I've got so much material. It's been fits and starts. I began the process last year.
3: That was Thrift Stores by Jodie Elms, who is our guest tonight.
2: Oh, yes,
3: and we're talking to Keith. Must remember to back in that. Well, hopefully you're our guest.
2: And I am very grateful to be here. No, sorry, I have a loose association with my own name.
0: Let me guess, Jodie. Have people come forward and offer their services to you? Have you recorded those songs? Would you like to try around, blah, blah, blah?
2: I'm part way in, and life took a bit of a turn last year. As these things do, my stepdad, who was one of my very close family relatives, got very ill. So I ended up, I wanted to be there. It was a lot of hospital visits, and then very sadly he passed away. So I felt myself, and thanks to you, Conrad, you got me back out and playing at Solid Air after 7 months sabbatical, I think it was, and remembering the joy of singing and knowing that he would be wanting me to be out there doing it.
3: Because I'm looking through my filming history of you, and 6th of December 24 was the Swerve show with the Radio Boscombe crew.
2: Yes.
3: And Gary has sent a message in. He's listening to the show and he says hello.
2: Oh, hello, Gary.
3: I won't say what he actually said, yes. And then the next one I've got
0: is... Now I'm blushing.
3: I know, the next one I've got is from you in February when you did that Solid Air set.
2: Yeah, yeah.
3: So it was, nearly a full year.
2: It was a long time ago, so I'm just kind of getting back in. I've written some new material.
3: But you haven't recorded the old material yet, which is great that you're writing,
2: I actually have a computer full of recordings, not of this stuff. So what happens is I kind of get in, I'm quite ADHD, I'm autistic in ADHD, and then I get into something.
3: Hyper-focus mode.
2: And then I'm on to the next thing, and then I'm on to the next thing.
3: Oh, okay, switching.
2: I'm not a completer finisher. Yeah. Mm. But I love live performance. It's my absolute favorite place. I feel like there's something in the energy exchange between the audience and the performer. Yes. And for me, I feel fully present and alive, and it's like a living... We were talking about this before we came on air, but like a living meditation, that space. Something that I've noticed just with this music, because in the past I did a lot of session singing, I've always found being in the studio very easy, but there's something about these particular songs I've written. When I'm on a stage with the audience, I feel like the whole thing...
3: There's a connection.
2: ...comes alive. Yeah, yes. Mm. When I'm in the studio, something is back... So I'm still mastering the art of of leaning into it. Anything else I've ever recorded, I've never had that.
3: Because when you're in the studio, you're doing bouzouki or Shruti Box or singing, you're not doing them together?
2: The first time I went to record it, so I've recorded most of these individually, bouzouki first, then vocal, and actually it doesn't work. So I'm now going to redo the whole lot. Like I would live.
3: There's a famous Christian artist called Keith Green who in the 70s was, he was amazing live, and could never get his stuff done in the studio, and eventually had the brainwave idea. He was a pianist, and the interaction between him and the piano was what made him come alive. Mm. When he didn't have the interaction, it was all just very flat. And they had the brainwave idea, no brainer really. Of, well, how about we mic up the piano and you together in the studio, and then all of a sudden he was like a, in performance mode, and it all worked for him.
2: Yeah.
3: And became a massive contemporary Christian music artist from the 70s.
2: It makes sense. And I'm very environmentally sensitive. So, like, even, for example, in here, like, because it's we noticed before we came back on air that it's actually 30 degrees in the radio station today. Mm-hmm. And so we've got some fans going, and my ear is going fan, fan, fan whilst I'm performing. So same in the studio, because it's quite a muted environment, and it's almost the other way issue for me. It's quite
3: it's too dead.
2: Mm-hmm. Whereas, again, historically, I've sung vocals for a lot of dance music and stuff. That's fine. I can get locked into the space, but there's something different about these songs. They need to feel like I'm channeling.
3: Yeah,
2: yeah.
3: Because I've noticed that both with what you're playing today, for example, with the bouzouki, and you haven't brought the shruti box. Which we ought to describe what it is.
2: The shruti box, yeah.
3: for those that aren't familiar.
2: Picture an accordion briefcase for people with zero musical skills. Basically, it's like a little briefcase that fans open like an accordion. Then you have like a piano scale on the front of it with...
3: Because it's reeds, keys, isn't it?
2: Yes.
3: You're blowing air through the reeds
2: air
3: to make the notes.
2: The reeds to create a note, and it drones. And the shruti box is, I think... Oh, it's used in lots of folk music, but it's an Indian drone instrument. And I mean, next time, if there is a next time they'll have me back, I'll bring that in. Because actually, I think it would have been an easier play than this. Seeing as you only need one hand and then you just squeeze repeatedly.
0: We've all been there.
2: Yeah.
3: But do you find yourself writing differently when you're working with the shruti box as opposed to wearing the bouzouki? Because the bouzouki, you can obviously change key should you wish, whereas that box, you're locked in because you pick the notes you're playing, because each one's got two settings, hasn't it?
2: Yeah, and I quite like
3: to
2: that.
3: To do sharps and flats and things.
2: It has, yeah. I quite like that. I like how restricted it is. I feel like it keeps you quite funneled into... This is what you're writing, this is how it's going to sound. That said, whether I'm on the shruti box or on the bouzouki, I tend to write the whole song in one lump.
3: Okay.
2: So it just comes out, or it doesn't. So that one you've just heard, the whole thing, the lyrics and all, and chords, came out in one go. I never even tweak the lyrics.
3: Which is absolutely brilliant.
2: So, and I have this belief, and it's a bit scary as well, because you think, oh, what if you're not tuned in, that... all of this stuff's kind of floating around somewhere in the ether, waiting to come down.
3: And they land.
2: And then it just comes down and through and finds its home via each of our vessels.
3: Which, I mean, Conrad, you'll remember Pete Christie. I don't know if you...
0: Well, it's only happened to me once, but yeah, I won't forget it. And I don't want to dwell on it because I'll start to tear up and stuff. But yeah, I remember the circumstances. Yeah. And it was doing nothing. And I was waiting for the line. It was just one line, and I just stopped for 30 minutes. And it was about the loss of innocence as a child. And there were three examples of that. One was Tooth Fairy. The obvious one was Father Christmas. And all this gets thrashed out of you in the playground. But there was the dandelion clock was the first one, telling the time with the dandelion clock. And everything's plausible up to a point, and then when it gets taken away, suddenly that's gone. So dreams fade in time, the child waves goodbye. And there was nothing for 30 minutes. I just sat there quietly. And then about 300 or 400 voices came through and say, so we've come to say hello. And that was it. And I thought it was my mum at first. But it was several hundred voices just saying gently, we've come to say hello. And it worked for all three of the loss of beliefs. You know, when magic ran away, why didn't it stay? Oh, we've come to say hello. And it was still the same. And yeah, it's only happened to me once, but I can't say I was doing any special thing like meditating or anything. I was just doing nothing. And it was the absence of doing something that allowed this thing to come through.
3: That's it. So I've interviewed,
0: like, waiting for it.
3: Ooh, yeah,
0: please come, please come. It was nothing like that.
3: Because I've interviewed so many people in the nearly 20 years I've been doing, actually 26 years I've been doing radio. But yeah, it's, and one I remember is Pete Christie, because he said he wrote one song and he said, I didn't write this song. It was there. And it came to me, sort of thing. He was a professional songwriter. He was paid by Sony, BMG or whatever, to write songs. And then he did his own material. He says, yeah, I never wrote anything as good as what, when I just sat there with my guitar and played, and all of a sudden this song came out, and it now I can't remember which one it was of the ones he did. I think it was Waiting in the Wings, but it's beautiful, beautiful piece of music. And yeah, and you just think, yeah, he says, yeah, good songs, you don't write them, they come to you.
0: Yeah, it's interesting.
1: Shall we thing about recording, say,
3: shall we get
1: just
3: more,
1: quickly, yeah, only more just music quickly around, while yeah. we're on this subject, the live and the recording thing being so completely different. Mm. There's something a bit mundane that just occurred to me, and it shouldn't burst a bubble on the magic at all. But live, it's one shot. In the studio, you can go as many times as you want. It's like a constant bluff. It's not real. You know, 30, it's not unusual for me to do 50 takes, 30, 40, 50 takes of a bass line, for example. Mm. And no one's looking at me. I'm just deluding myself. And I'm trying to end up with it sounding like I'm playing it for the first time and it's just popped in, you know. So I'm refining the sound, the playing, trimming it, all that stuff. But live, there's none of that. It's one take and in front of witnesses to see, and we're fascinated by someone on the brink of chaos and collapse and how they courage in the face of adversity, how they deal with the setback when a string breaks, for example. I mean, that's an obvious thing, but just how they deal with the moment, and so the set doesn't suddenly cast itself asunder. Can they still engage with the audience? You know, guess can a friend change the string if they need to have that string while they re-engage with the people? And it might be saying something or having a conversation with the audience that they hadn't planned to have at all.
2: Yeah. It's beautiful. It's that relationship. Yes. I love that. I feel so... I actually feel more at home often on a stage than off of a stage in some ways. It feels like the relationship has more potency because everyone in the room is focused on one thing.
1: It's more charged. Yeah, it's definitely, it's ramped up.
3: Well, they are when you're playing.
2: That's very sweet. Yeah.
1: And it's like, it's lovely. And if everyone is like willing the moment to carry on, you know, especially if there's a little bit of tension somewhere, someone's made a noise in the back, like someone coughing live on radio or something, that would never happen. No.
2: I think, was it one of the first, I know you were there, was it one of the first solid airs I played of yours and the bouzouki fell off mid-song?
1: Yes.
2: Because my strap wasn't on properly.
1: Yeah.
2: But there's not really, you can't really get out of that one, but you can talk to the audience.
3: Yeah, that's it.
2: You can vibe it out. But
3: you can recover from it, but you can't recover.
2: You can't pick up the song.
1: Yeah, how you deal, how you get back on, get back on the saddle.
2: I've walked off the front of a stage once, mid-gig. That was at the Guildford Guildhall, and there's lights from my eyes, and I was strutting around, no instrument, just a radio mic, and... over-enthusiastically just strode straight off the front and fell straight down about 4 feet.
3: Oh, gosh.
2: I landed on my feet, but it was...
1: And you carried like on reflexes. Chatting with the radio mic.
2: I carried on, but I couldn't get back up on the stage because I'm only 5'2", and the way back on was around, out the back and round.
3: No.
2: It was quite funny.
3: That's comical.
2: It was great. Yeah, I had to ditch the mic and run off, and someone else had to sing the lyrics, and yeah. Same gig, I cracked a tooth then later on, when the mic was on a stand. It was an interesting gig.
3: Because I was actually going to comment on your teeth, because Freddie Mercury was famous because he had a very... the sounds he could produce were because he had a particular embouchure with his teeth set, and you've got very prominent visual teeth, and I'm wondering if that's... Not they're sticking out or anything, but they're just... When you open your mouth and sing... It's obvious.
2: Are
3: that
2: they
3: you've
2: there?
3: Got a full set of chompers.
2: I can't see myself. But no, I've always had I've had a lot of teeth removed. I was born with too many gnashers, and I had a right old time in my teens because I, back in the day, and you don't get this now. People used to wear headgear, if you remember, to straighten their teeth. I was one of those kids. Age 12 going to school with the headgear coming out the side of my head, looking like some weird machine. It wasn't great for one's self-esteem, it has to be said. But they look better than they did. But I do think I've had people say before, you've got quite a wide mouth when you open it up, and maybe it helps. I mean, I think because we're in a studio, I'm singing a bit more in a slightly more reserved way than I would on stage, but I think
3: there
2: is something.
3: It doesn't feel reserved.
2: Does it not?
3: The power's there, mate.
2: Feels like I'm kind of tucked in.
3: I'm triggering the slider here bring it down a bit, because it's like, you know, when you get away with it, you get carried away, and it's just like, yeah, fantastic. But I just need to bring that down.
2: I'll pull it back a bit for you then.
3: For the sake of the listener. Yeah. Don't want to blow everyone's
2: ears. Sorry, guys,
3: out.
2: At home. Yeah.
3: No, not at all.
1: A bit more George Ely on the fader, I think.
3: Yeah. I was going to say, can we play the Zardfile track now?
1: Of course.
3: Is that all right?
1: Yes.
3: the chat with music, you know.
1: Because we've got a band that hasn't played this year, and they are playing this Friday, and I can't believe it. The band are called Zardbark. They kind of have a cult appeal because they play a very difficult, angular kind of music. There's not much in the way of vocals or melody or harmony. It's all about rhythms and tension and unusual time signatures. So it's not just about them. It's the band after, a half their age, called Design Fault, and they're kind of new kids on the block with awkward music, non-melodic, strange time signatures, and they got to go on after the absolute masters of the odd time signature. And I can't wait to see how it affects their performance, because I think it will be really, they're going to be so fired up. Wow, they've never followed a band like that. So looking forward. I said to Mark, we've only got Hammo on file, which is about 5 or 6 years old from their debut album. But he said, you've got a more recent track, and we will be playing it on Friday. It's called Primary Mile. And here it is. I think it's quite conservative by their standards. Very, the Primary Mile, Zardwak.

0: beautiful music there. That was Zarvok.
1: Zarvok.
0: With a little bit of dub heart blended in at the beginning.
1: Yes,
0: but I pressed the wrong button.
1: The join there. Brilliant. But it's funny because in Bettica, who are celebrating the 20th anniversary of their debut album, and of course,
0: is it really?
1: Yes, 20 years.
0: My goodness.
1: I hope there's time for us to...
0: Because they were the first guests we had on this station, weren't they, when you did your show?
1: Yes, they were, entire band.
0: Yeah.
1: I still don't know how that was achieved.
0: Yeah. Tiny studio, and we got a seven-piece band in. And then the next time they came in, we had them all playing.
1: Dave Purse is the drummer instead of the singer of Bettica. He's the drummer in Zarvok. So you've got that DNA in there, and... In my diary, we were trying to arrange a Bettica reunion, but what transpired was Zarvok in the end. So a lot of people were thrilled about that. And Purse is a lovely man. I believe he's a teacher up at the college. So he's got that. You feel there's an imparting knowledge, and if not wisdom, then certainly informative stuff coming out of him.
0: Yeah.
1: And I imagine there's a wonderful logic side to him. I've yet to know him in an off-stage context. I don't know his private life.
0: No.
1: So
0: he keeps his private life private.
1: I'm just oblivious to that, and it's how we get on for the gig, and that's it. And I never.
0: But you pulled a blinder earlier in the year because you got him to come down with the skate SK8.
1: That'd be lovely.
0: No, you did it, didn't you? You had them playing a skate.
1: Which one? SK5.
0: SK5, sorry, not Skates. SK5, sorry.
1: No, yeah. SK5, yes. I eavesdropped on a conversation and I said, guys, I could see this was work in progress, but I don't mind that. I would just love to hear this in public and we'd love to have your debut. And we did get the debut.
0: Mm.
1: And it's still one of those fantastic debuts where everything, there were these intense young men, and the way the lights were lit, it appeared that the glow that the table they were gathered around was emitting the light, and it was on their faces like those wonderful old paintings where the light source adds drama and colour and intimacy. And
0: four guys in the dark on tables with their SK5 keyboards.
2: Oh, yes. Wow.
0: So four people all playing SK5 keyboards, and the keyboards themselves don't have a lot of light. Backlight, they're old Casio. Is it Casios, I think?
1: Yes, they were Casio Esca, but they were allowed to sample each other.
0: Yeah.
1: They were allowed to have one FX pedal and one other item.
0: And they all had head torches. So all you could see were these little head torches bobbing around as they're getting into the music and illuminating what they're doing, because the keyboards have no illumination. Yes. It was in the dark
1: part of the cellar. So there's nothing pre-prepared at all. Mm. And it's just fascinating.
2: Oh, yeah. Wow.
1: Yeah. So there's that side, and then there's the meticulously rehearsed Bettica, and I think Zarvok are even more intensely rehearsed, because all the numbers have got to be in the right places.
0: Yeah.
1: Maybe there's some improv in there somewhere. I'd like to know where the classic jazz thing of where the...
0: But that's how they write it.
1: And the improv begins.
0: It's how they write it, but when they're performing it, it's because they're using backing tracks and stuff, which is what Andy does. They've got Andy's the guitarist, and he's got the pedals that click everything in. So Dave's got a track going through his head of everything that's going on in his headphones. He's got monitors, so he's giving the beats, and then Mark.
1: It's all live.
0: Oh, is it all live?
1: Yes.
0: Okay.
1: I said, how many DIs do you want, Mark? None, just the bass DI'd. Said, there's no tech now. It's just three musicians.
0: But Mark's still got his 15 million pedals.
1: So they're
0: presumably...
1: They're just winging it. You know, it's three live musicians. I'm a bit anti-looping, so I'm glad they've gone that way.
0: Mm.
1: I prefer it all organic if I can.
0: Mm-hmm. We're going to hear some more live music from Jodie. She's got the bouzouki primed and ready. Mm. So another song in just a minute.
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2: Hey.
1: Cool.
2: We're just here trying.
0: We're just a bit mesmerised, really, aren't we, by that?
2: Yes, there stuff. Was that Bite the Cherry and the Eyes of Lions or something.
1: Eyes
2: in
1: of
2: this.
1: Lions, yeah. Yeah. Yeah. It's my.
2: I see that movie running behind the. It's in the song, you know, so that.
1: Yeah. Sounds like we're going to be shooting some music videos, comrade. I think you've got some visuals and ideas. And
2: if I had a camera, I would, but I've never owned a proper camera. It's like I've never owned a phone.
0: There is someone who does videos. John Maggs. He used to be a sound guy.
1: Yeah.
0: I don't know whether he does sound anymore, but I see him advertising videos. Oh, he's a local guy. Lives up in Kinson.
1: Cool.
0: Well, used to, and he used to drop stuff over to him.
1: Yeah.
0: But yeah, back in the day, we were not necessarily friends, but acquaintances. You know, we'd see each other at gigs and say nod, because we were both sound engineers, rival sound engineers in the field, you know, the church gigs and stuff.
1: Yeah.
0: But he's now advertising himself as doing videos.
1: Okay, cool.
0: So if you fancy some of that, well, you know, we can make maybe.
2: It's odd. I'm tempted to run some visuals on Monday, but there's no theme. Like, there's no Alice, there's no Halloween, there's no thing to hang it on.
1: We could go, what about, well, we're in Leo season, aren't we? What about fire, sun, lion, stuff like that, maybe?
0: Have you got the film Hero still? The Japanese film Hero?
2: Yes, I have, yeah.
0: Because that, with when you get all those arrows firing across...
2: Yes, the slings and arrows.
0: The slings and arrows and stuff. Yeah. And I just think I remember you playing that once as a backdrop, and I was so stunned by the movie. I went asked Conrad what it was, and Momentum found it and watched it in entirety. And it was very good as a visual for
2: it's
0: the backdrops.
2: It's so beautifully made. Photographed everything. It's never come out on 4K. It's one of the few films that you could say, yes, it's good enough as it is in its current definition.
0: Yeah.
2: It's hard to believe it could be improved. And I'm obsessively, I've got loads of 4K films, but that's a remarkable film. You know?
1: I remember at Halloween, because you put the visuals up behind us, and I think there was one point during my set where someone was getting torn apart. It was,
2: yes, there was a
1: from The Wicker Man, was it?
2: Yeah,
1: it was,
2: yeah.
1: And I'm mid-song, and behind me there's flesh and blood and teeth. And,
2: and it's that interesting tension between beauty and horror.
1: Yeah. I think I was singing Origins, Oranges and Lemons, my little, very dainty love song at the time, while someone's getting torn. I mean, that's kind of it. That is love, isn't it?
0: That's
1: it. Love often tears you apart.
0: New Order might have a song about that.
1: So
2: I think you had The Company of Wolves, and there's a banquet scene where they end up tearing each other. All this. There's some wonderful transformations where they don't use CGI, they do mechanical transformations, so you see them. It takes a bold director to do that. But that was Neil Jordan, I think. Fantastic director in the natural sense, so he didn't want to go CGI with it anyway. So if I can think of a theme to unify the entire night, but you've just said something, I will message everyone, because it would have to be for all, not just for yourself. But Rosie Kate, Jessie Dixon, she chose Pulp Fiction, and she chose the dance sequence.
1: Oh, really?
2: For the end of her set. And no, it was the 30 minutes leading up to the dance sequence, because she had a 30-minute set. She chose the scene. And I love it when they don't just choose a film, but they choose a scene with them, because that's what's going to play out behind yourself. So it's not random, it's that scene. And from the moment she enters the 50s themed restaurant to when they finish the dance is 25-30 minutes. And I wasn't sure it was going to play out like that. So there's a guy filming her, and it was great, and he was filming all her set. And it got to the dance moment where the amazing dance happens, and Uma's sensational. Walters. Somewhere there's a clip where it's just that. I'd love to see that unedited.
1: Yeah.
2: Just the two of them dancing their socks, literally dancing socks.
0: Yeah, director's cut version or something.
2: So, I've yet to see it. So I would just be thrilled just to see that, even if it's an outtake. And it must exist somewhere. So anyway, and this guy filming Claire Dixon, Jesse Dixon, and he's filming everything, and then it ends prematurely. Her set hasn't ended, and the dance sequence is about to end. And I put it in frame by frame reverse, and suddenly all their dance moves are coming back like this. And it's like a ballet that's in bizarre. And he stops filming. The guy filming said that was the best bit, because that will never be happening again. I could never ever get that again. I mean, I could try and choreograph it, but that was a magic moment. He stopped filming. Yeah, I'll send the film to you. It doesn't include that bit. And it was mind-blowing. Behind her, she was still singing, and this reverse of the Pulp Fiction dance thing was
1: fantastic. I love that in reverse. Wow. That's so cool.
2: And some things are just random. I don't plan it. But I like the idea that you set a narrative in place, but you don't choreograph it. It's just random. But there is a narrative, a visual narrative. And how it marries randomly with the live music is a thing of extraordinary coincidence.
1: Yeah.
0: But so, talking about the live music, Misha and Citizen Perez tomorrow night. Misha and Steve Perez, I should say. Not
2: two band leader front men, fronting very popular bands, playing solo acoustic sets back to back this Thursday.
0: Because I've got Misha queued up, because you said, can we stick a Misha track in?
2: Yeah.
0: And I've gone with Bands That Saved My Life. Sounds like this.
2: Okay.

0: Misha. That was it. And his Merry Men from the album, which is Bands That Saved My Life. But he will be doing maybe not quite that style, because you won't have all the full band.
1: Without Merry Men. Merry Menless.
0: Which Merry is actually... Menless. I was saying this in the car, wasn't I? I didn't dig out the old album that Andy No Plugs Stock produced when he was running the open mics originally at Chaplin's.
1: Yes.
0: He had Misha playing and he recorded it. And Andy gives this brilliant introduction to Misha, and this is all live on the album. And then Misha just absolutely hammers a song out. I can't remember which song it is, but it's just beautiful and manic and bonkers as Misha is.
1: He did a 2-hour set in Chaplin's recently.
0: Yeah.
1: And it was, I mean, he could have played for another hour. It's extraordinary.
0: But he also played with the Green fundraiser, didn't he, last Saturday
1: and,
0: as well?
1: And then he followed that with the Green raiser.
0: Yeah.
1: Yes.
0: Mm.
1: Full on. Yeah.
0: Yeah.
1: Just very generous heart, highly motivated and enthusiastic for life, very fired up about humanitarian causes.
0: Happiest, sweatiest guy on the scene.
1: And it was lovely. And him and Rox have been together, I think it's over 10 years now. And it's still lovely. At 8, the floodlit sundial is like zooming out of control now, so we're just going to try and squeeze one more in. Is this Hello Space Girl? Hello Space Boy?
2: Space Boy? Space All? This is Space Girl, yeah?
1: Yeah.
2: Shall I take it away?
1: Fabulous.

0: channel.
1: Oh, wow.
0: Thank you.
2: That is intense.
1: I know, listening, you know, dear listener,
3: that you're hearing it through your speakers or whatever, but having that live in the studio is intense. Absolutely intense. Love it.
4: Yeah, that's the most intense I've heard that song.
3: Mm.
4: Because normally I'm 25, 30 yards away. It's going through a PA and stuff. But stood right here, just a yard
0: it's
4: away.
0: It's quite loud. Yeah, the instrument's really loud. In fact, I can't actually hear myself singing when I'm playing that one because the bouzouki's so... Yeah. It's got so much presence
4: it's
0: to
4: doing,
0: it.
4: It's doing its job.
0: Yeah.
4: Fantastic energy in there.
0: Thank you. Thanks for bopping along, Conrad.
4: No, I was just imagining it. You coming around with a lovely ribbon mic, just recording the whole thing in one take, and then asking you to do it again, and then sending you home.
0: That'd
4: and
0: be
4: then
0: great.
4: Getting all the Moogs out and all the toys and the but just really a live recording. But then just enhanced, built up around that.
0: Sounds like something's coming.
4: The actual core of it is two live takes, you know, only that. You
0: know. Are we planning something here? That sounds like a plan.
4: Yeah, I know. Yeah. Oh God, it's doing justice to it. But yes, I could see that happening. Yes, if you had the headphones on and the reverb and all the stuff was in there, so it was quite big in your mic. Because if you're recording inside, it looks like a padded cell in my place because there's just duvets on all the walls. So I call it Cloud 9, but it's easily a padded cell, you know. So it's.
0: Do you have the jacket that to go with the padded cell? The white wraparound.
4: I deserve it, yes.
3: Good stuff. We've got time to get one more track in, Conrad.
4: Wesley?
3: Before we need to get out of here. You want Wesley or do you want Design Fault? I've got both ready to go, either.
4: Which?
3: Wesley or Design Fault?
4: Oh, Design Fault, that's this Friday. We played Zabar, we really ought to. Because I played Wesley's track, it's a beautiful track next time. But you can get that on his album, and not the version we did, of course.
3: Yeah.
4: But you can go and see Wesley, and that's lovely. But Design Port are still new kids on the block to us. They do most of their gigs in Brighton.
3: Mm-hmm.
4: They're kind of based around Brighton.
3: Yeah.
4: But with Bournemouth family. And we played the Zabot. The Zards are on at 9 and then 10. Design Port are going to come on feeling like they've never felt before because they're going to have to follow Zabar who they would have never heard before. And I can't imagine how they feel. Anyway, this is a track and I think it's Helicopter Drag Race.
3: Yes, it is.
4: Right.
3: It's a great, great title.
0: Yeah.
4: You already have me at Helicopter Drag Race.
3: Yeah, that's it. But Design Fault.

0: the amazing design fault there.
1: Yeah, design
0: doing their
1: fault.
0: Thing.
1: So it's three trios we have this Friday at the Cellar Bar. Zardwark at 9, Design Pult at 10, and Plastic Gold at 11. Each of those bands has got their own thing going on, but I'm hoping the whole night's going to be complimentary. And even if it's quite hot, I imagine it's going to get even hotter if those guys let off steam the way I believe they can. And what is it about trios? Have you ever been in a trio with a rhythm section behind you, Jodie?
2: I've been in a trio, no, not just with bass, yeah. Upright double bass,
1: yeah,
2: and a guitar.
1: Yeah, I can imagine that
2: yeah.
1: behind you.
2: Yeah, mm. That was
1: some,
2: cool.
1: Maybe some flick drums or something, you know, brushes yeah. or something.
2: Oh, actually, no, I've been in a few trios.
1: Yeah.
2: Yeah.
1: See you with a trio. Power of three.
2: Power of three, indeed. Yeah. The
1: three
2: triangle.
1: Three familiars, yeah. Well, so that's this Friday. Jack Grace, I think we
3: yeah.
1: passing mention to Jack on Saturday. All female lineup, including the lady we just heard, Jodie Elms, Rosie Cape, very fine piano player. She's done a couple of gigs with
3: Cherry Bomb. She's done some Cherry Bomb gigs.
1: Yes, but she's done some bigger gigs with big spotlights for Live and Unheard.
3: Oh, yes, at the Lighthouse, yeah.
1: And Jesse Dixon, the Cherry Bomb host, is completing that. So all female lineup, possibly with visuals. I'll have a think.
3: Yeah.
1: We'll have a think, got to hang it on there. Mm. Wesley on Tuesday. Theda Rose, very unusual gothic musical theatre cabaret kind of thing. Next Thursday week.
3: Mm.
1: Right, we're almost out of time here. Thank you, Jodie.
2: Thank you guys for having
3: yeah.
2: me.
3: This Thanks. Has been Live Our Live with the Solid Air Lounge with Conrad, and Jodie Elms is our guest.
1: I'll get off my lawn.
3: And we're going to play out with the SOS, sorry, not the SOS.

0: with SOS, who are headlining the Soundscape Festival on Saturday, and they are playing, you know, the S-Bomb gig, basically, Momo Tempo, and some others which I can't name right now because I've totally lost my space in the schedule. 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
3: 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This week we are celebrating the North Sea Jazz Festival, which runs from the 10th to the 12th of July in Rotterdam, Netherlands. The Jazz Show started in 1976 by a businessman called Paul Wackett. So this year is the 50th anniversary with over 15 stages, 1,200 musicians, 25,000 visitors per day. It is the biggest indoor jazz festival in the world. So tonight's show will focus on just a few of the acts playing at the festival this year, but I have purposely chosen some of the lesser known acts. Kicking off the show is an artist renowned in the pop rock world, but only this year has ventured into jazz. His name, Flea, of course, from the band Red Hot Chili Peppers. Earlier this year, he released Honora from that album, Traffic Lights.

0: Motley, with a little help from Tom York, Radiohead, of course. Well, seeing as this is the North Sea Jazz Festival in the Netherlands, we have to include some of the native music. This is Frenna and Star Life.
1: One, two, three.

Givion, born in Jerusalem, raised in Jamaica, and now lives in France. And that was Jezebel from his new album, Beloved. Before that, Frenna and Starlife from 2025 Bloodline album. So tonight's show is all about showcasing acts appearing at this year's North Sea Jazz Festival. Next up with Different Pulses is Asaf Avedan.

Asaph, Avedon, and different places. Next track is by an artist, Hironi Vihara from Japan. Hironi has done a jazz fusion album called Hironi's Sonic Wonder. And from that, this is Sonic Wonderland.

the expansive Sonic Wonderland on this Hope FM Jazz Special, which is showcasing some of the artists from the North Sea Jazz Festival. Next is an artist who is more widely known for his role as a producer in a trip-hop style. This is Robert Glasper, pianist, here in a more traditional style as the Robert Glasper Acoustic Piano Trio. This is Reckoner.

Niels Peter Mulvaire and Keimer. Niels is a Norwegian trumpet player and composer. Keimer was from 1998. Before that, Mr. Robert Glasper and Reckoner live from Capitol Studios 2014. Now to a British act appearing this year at the North Sea Jazz Festival, Shabaka. From this year's album, the Earth album, this is Stand Firm.

Canadian pianist Chris Davis Trio and Heavy Footed, before that Shabaka and Stand Firm. Now, from one trio to another, this is the new Jazz Underground, and from the 2026 album

That was Camilla Mesa and Para Vala, Chilean jazz guitar singer, songwriter, and that track was from her Traces album. Before that, American trio New Jazz Underground with Ghosts. Now we come to the last track of this week's show, and this really is a groove-laden album. The album Hard Groove from 2003 by the RH Factor. RH being Roy Hard Groove, trumpet player. From the album Hard Groove, this is Hard Groove. Until next time.

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Arms wide to our homeless savior, but arms crossed to our homeless neighbor. 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
1: Most of us know what it feels like to drift. We don't intend to, but somewhere along the way, pride moves in, dependence on God moves out, and before long, we're running on empty. Today on Insight for Living, Chuck Swindoll concludes a three-day message with application you'll want to deploy in your daily walk with God. In 1 Corinthians 1, the Apostle Paul described a remedy for the drift we all experience. Three anchors that will keep believers on course for a lifetime. Teaching from 1 Corinthians 1, Chuck's titled his message, The Cross We Proclaim.
2: Let me tell you something, folks. When you get the cross in the right perspective, everything comes together. Everything comes together. When you operate in the flesh, you have not come to grips with the message of the cross. Now look, verse 18 begins a series of statements this apostle makes regarding the message of the cross, which he proclaimed. The word of the cross is foolishness to those who are perishing. And then he says, but to us who are being saved, why, it is the very power of God. Verse 22, the Jews ask for miracles. The word signs is the idea of miracles. And the Greeks search for wisdom. We're looking for those rhetorical comments, those eloquent words, the things that impress. But I love this. Verse 23, Paul says, but we, who, by the way, was an incredible intellectual, studied under Gamaliel, Pharisee of the Pharisees. He was the up-and-coming chief Pharisee. Brilliant Jewish mind. And then came the road to Damascus where he was converted. And as a result, he started running in the right direction. And as a result, verse 23, he preaches Christ crucified. We're back to the cross. We preach Christ crucified, to the Jews a stumbling block, to the Gentiles foolishness, but to those who are the called, Jews and Greeks, Christ, the power of God, Christ, the wisdom of God. Why? Because 25 says the foolishness of God is wiser than men. The weakness of God stronger than men. Now, I love it when we get to verse 26. He says, consider your calling, brethren. We want to look at an opposite group. Look around. There were not many wise according to the flesh, not many mighty, not many noble. Didn't say any, said not many. Meaning what? Well, let's put it this way. This congregation is not made up of the brightest and the best in the world's eyes. I got the idea that it would be helpful for us to realize that we represent in the world's eyes that which is foolish, that which is weak, that which is base, and that which is despised. Those aren't my words. They're all found in 27 and 28. God has chosen the foolish things of the world to shame the wise. And the weak things of the world to shame the things that are strong, the base things of the world, the despised, things that are not, to nullify things that are. He does all these things, verse 29, so that no one may boast before God. The cross levels all of us. Not many cultured, not many mighty. By that it means powerful and prestigious and impressive. Not many noble. You run in the wrong direction when you boast. If you want to toot your own horn, blow a trumpet for God. Nobody else cares. Get off your high horse. You're just folks. You're just wrapped up in the cross. And when you focus on that, it is remarkable what a filter system it'll give you in how to read current events, how to see life as it really is. You'll be so unimpressed Because you don't hang around people to be impressed. You hang around folks with the hope of communicating and living out the truth. And a truth sets us free from all that other pizzazz. Now, how about Paul? Since we've been going on and on about how important this is, how about Paul? Let's ask him. Give us your testimony. All right. Verse 1, chapter 2. Here's my testimony. Here's the honest truth coming from the man who was running in the right direction. When I came to you, brothers and sisters, I did not come with superiority of speech or of wisdom, proclaiming to you the testimony of God. I determined to know nothing among you except Jesus Christ and Him crucified. I take my time here because I want it to really sink in. Nothing except Jesus Christ. I wasn't interested in your salary. I wasn't interested in your pedigree. I wanted to know, however, how you were doing with the cross. Do you really know Jesus? Is He really your Savior? I determined to know nothing but that. Well, what was Paul like when he was there? He tells us in the next two verses, I was with you in weakness, in fear, in much trembling. He says, I was not all that impressive. My preaching and my message were not in persuasive words of wisdom, but in the demonstration of the Spirit and of power. Oh, yeah. You see, when you are around individuals like this, you know they have a lot more behind the counter than they ever put on display. You know there is depth as well as breadth. Paul says, I didn't come to grow up a crowd. I came to deliver the truth, and my words were not that persuasive. If you are among the ranks of the young and up-and-coming preachers in the making, hear that message well. If you're taking courses from those who were trying to get you to look pretty slick, you got the wrong course and the wrong teacher. Your job is to hide behind that cross and declare it forcefully and courageously and consistently so that no one will boast before God. By doing this, he tells you why you do this. Verse 30, you are in Christ Jesus, who became to us wisdom from God and righteousness and sanctification and redemption, so that just as it is written, let him who boasts boast in the Lord. J.B. Lightfoot writes, he spoke in a plain, simple language as became a witness. His reason, verse 5, so that your faith would not rest on the wisdom of men, but on the power of God. He never forgot the truth of God's grace in his life. Let's stay here for just a moment and let me add a word or so about the role of humility mixed with confidence. Please don't read into this that Paul is lacking in confidence in God's truth, or that his humility was any sign of lack of courage or inability to deliver. Authority is not incompatible with humility. Let me say that again. Authority is not incompatible with humility. They can go together if you're running in the right direction. G.K. Chesterton once penned, you'll have to think now to follow this. He once penned some wise words about what he called the dislocation of humility. What we suffer from today, he wrote, is humility in the wrong place. Modesty has moved from the organ of ambition and settled upon the organ of conviction, where it was never meant to be. A person was meant to be doubtful about himself, but undoubting about the truth. This has been exactly reversed. We're on the road to producing a race of people too mentally modest to believe in the multiplication table. Humble and self-forgetting we must be always, but diffident and apologetic about the gospel? Never. Never. My message and my preaching were not in persuasive words of wisdom. What you found in me was a man who didn't call attention to himself. You didn't leave impressed with Paul when you heard him teach in Corinth. What you saw was a living proof of the Spirit's power. In fact, some of it must have been a conundrum. All of this great truth coming from this rather unimpressive individual. Why would he be like that? Why did he do that? Verse 5. So that your faith would not rest on the wisdom of men, but on the power of God. We're back to the cross. The purpose of it all was that when people got a hold of truths delivered by the Apostle Paul, they connected with the Spirit of power. And they ran in the right direction. For much of my life, I have loved the statement made by John Allen, one of the saints of the Salvation Army ministry, who at the time of death made this simple statement: I deserve to be damned. I deserve to be in hell, but God interfered. God interfered. That man ran in the right direction. Right way, John Allen. Right way, Paul. Now then, I have three things I close with that I'd like you to write down somewhere. If you have the outline, you can use that. Maybe an open page in your Bible. These are three statements I'd like you to take to your grave. I'd like you to repeat them. I'd like you to teach them to your kids. I'd like you to remind your grandkids of them. I'd like you to model them. More important than what I would like, I would encourage you to realize what God wants. If you want to keep running in the right direction, these three simple things we should never forget will help. Number one, remember the pit. Remember the pit. The prophet puts it this way: remember the pit from which you were dug. Remember it. Oh, it may have been a big city. It may have been a slick city. It may have been Las Vegas or Los Angeles. It may have been Chicago or Boston or Dallas or Oklahoma City or Miami or Atlanta. It may have been a big city, but you're from a pit. Your nature, your drive, your old self, it's a pit. Remember the pit. We are not influential or famous. We have not set a lot of records. We have not found some miracle cure. Nobody in this church has. We have certainly not come from powerhouse backgrounds. Are you kidding? We're all amazed that anybody listens when we talk. I'm surprised anybody reads anything I write. I'm amazed folks stay through a whole sermon. I'm not saying they stay awake, but they stay through the whole sermon. You know why? Because I never forget the pit. When you fail to remember the pit, you'll run in the wrong direction. You can put her down. Because you'll start thinking you're something on a stick. You'll forget your catfish. And you'll forget that if the enemy had his way, he'd drag you down just to where he's going. And if that doesn't do it for you, just look at the pit of your life. How'd you like for a whole display of your past 10 years to be put on a screen? Oh, don't even go any further. That's enough for you to get the message. You know why? Because there's a lot of pit there. A lot of mess. A lot of sin. A lot of failure. A lot of depravity. A lot of explosions of temper, perhaps. A lot of wrong decisions. There's a lot of sin in all our lives. A lot of mess. Remember the pit. But with the grace of God and the cross, you're rescued. Remember the pit. Second, refuse the praise. Refuse the praise. Few things are a greater turnoff in life than conceit. An arrogant Christian is bad news for the body of Christ and the world at large. There's no place for that. I don't care how popular you've gotten. Years ago, I was asked to be a part of a television program that was done in a panel, and they invited several of us. One of us a pastor, that's me. Another came as a teacher, and another came who was an administrator at a school, happened to be a president of a little school, and the other one was in the media, Christian in a media. We were all a part of the panel of this program, and the man who was putting it all together said to two of us, "By the way, would you mind going to the airport and picking up a man who's going to join our panel?" He is Dr. So-and-so. And I said, okay, good. I don't know him, but I'll be glad to go. And I said, can you tell me what he looks like? He said, oh, you'll know him. So, we knew him. He got off, had a hat on, had a tight tie, starched shirt, real stern face, like, where's the car? And I walked up, I said, do you happen to be so-and-so? Dr. So-and-so? Yes, Dr. So-and-so. I said, well, I thought maybe you were. You kind of look like the president of the school. And she said, here are my bags. Oh, okay. So Frank picked up that bag, and I picked up this bag. We're walking along with Dr. So-and-so-and-so-and-so. He said, tell me, what was your name? And I told him. He said, tell me, what does the president look like? I wanted to say, a jerk! You look like a jerk! You sound like a jerk! He was a jerk. What on earth happened to that man? He forgot the pit! Spend too much time in front of a mirror. Can you believe it? In the middle of the night, somebody from our group ordered beer and pretzels and had them sent to his room. Who would do something like that? Who would ever do something like that? To Dr. Jerk, Dr. Whatever. When you fail to refuse the praise, you're running in the wrong direction. Wrong way, Christian. Wrong way, Christian. You look like a jerk. You're a bad advertisement for Christ. Nobody's impressed. You're a turnoff. I tell the guys at the seminary, keep the television cameras out of your church. You're not there for the world. Minister to your flock. Cameras are getting your way. Furthermore, you're not that good. People in front of cameras are good in front of cameras. And those of us who are hiding behind the cross look dumb in the eyes of the camera. We're here to deliver the goods and then get out of the way. Could have heard a pin drop when I said that. It was like, you know why? Because we're so enamored of the entertainment world that preaching has become entertaining. And feeding you from the scriptures is a... That's what dinosaurs do. Please, remember the pit. Refuse the praise. Here's the third one. Rely on the power. Rely on the power. Rely on the power. I can't tell you how low I was when I woke up this morning. About a number of things. I would love to have been 1,000 miles away. Head was bursting. I don't know why. Wasn't a hangover. I've been with Cynthia the night before, so you can be sure of that. It wasn't a hangover. I don't know, pressure, whatever, disappointment, discouragement. And you probably think, well, he never goes. I go through that a lot. Mondays are terrible days for me. I always think through what I said on Sunday. And I always think, why in the world did anybody stay? Listen to that. Then I turn to the power. Oh, God. Somebody's got to be there for that first and second service in a little while, and I'm your man. So if you want to say things through me, I'd be very grateful. But if you don't, I haven't got anything to say. And he's done it again. Remember the words of Jesus, John 15:5. Apart from me, you can do nothing. Apart from me, you can do nothing. Say that with me. Apart from me, you can do nothing. Change it to I. Here we go. Apart from him, I can do nothing. Nothing. Nothing. Nothing. I will continually run in the wrong direction. I will continually score for the wrong side. I'll continually operate in the flesh because that's the kind of nature I have. Until I shift into his power and I say, Lord, it's your message. It's not mine. It's your book. I didn't write it. It's your truth. I couldn't come up with anything nearly that good. It's your gifts, and I'm in your hands. It's about you, Lord. Please do it. and I'm available. Thank you for changing me. I love this little story. John Hutton used to tell his story with gusto. John Hutton, a man who had been a reprobate and an alcoholic, was captured for Christ, captured by Christ. His workmates used to try to shake him and say, "Surely a sensible man like you cannot believe in all those miracles the Bible talks about. You cannot, for instance, believe that this Jesus of yours turned water into wine. Come on." "Whether he turned water into wine or not," said the man, "I don't know. But I know in my own house, I saw him turn liquor into furniture." "In my house, I saw a man that almost ruined his marriage get his life turned around. And for 10 years, she had every reason in the world to walk out on me, and she didn't. I saw a father who could have ruined the lives of his children. I saw a preoccupied dad who traveled too much, was too busy. And it dawned on me one day, if I don't get a hold of this, I'm going to be another statistic. Oh, God, I'm yours. You got all the power. I have none of it. Tackle me." I want you to bow your heads, and I want you to close your eyes. I know what time it is, so things are under control. I want you to sit there. The only reason you're running in a wrong direction is either you don't know Jesus, and that's a very real probability for you running in the wrong direction. Don't think that's a message given to somebody else. It's you I'm talking to. Either you don't know Jesus, or you don't care that you're operating in the flesh. You're a Christian, and you're a jerk. And you're making a mess of the message in the minds of people who've been watching, wondering how on earth you could call yourself a Christian. Some of them live in your own home. So I suggest you get with it. Trust in the Savior right now. Turn your life over to Him. Get to the foot of the cross as fast as your little feet will carry you and say, "Lord Jesus Christ, I am coming to you from the pit. If you don't rescue me, I'm sunk. I'm hell bound. I'm lost. Take me. I'm yours. Take me. I take your son. Please give me your righteousness. I take it now." Or if you're a carnal Christian, it's a great time for you this afternoon to look through the journal of your life and find the spot when you missed the mark and started going in a wrong direction and turn around. Otherwise, there will be an incident along the way that's going to tackle you, and you'll realize what a mess you've made, not only of your life, but of others. If we confess our sins, believers, if we confess our sins, that is, agree with God about them, He is righteous and just to forgive us our sins and to cleanse us from all unrighteousness. If you need help, and I imagine most of you would, to turn the journey around, there are people who are so carefully trained, have such compassion, such wisdom, better counselors than I ever will be, who are available following every one of our worship services. Or you may simply say, "I'm going to take care of this myself." Then you need to write us and say, "Let me tell you the decision I've made." Sign your name. Give us a number. We'll contact you. We'll help you. We will never shame you. We will help you. We'll be grateful for you. Father, thank you for the cross. Thank you for the cross. Help us to remember the pit from which we've been dug. Enable us to refuse the praise, just deliberately and consistently. Restore us, Lord, as we rely on your power. In Jesus' dear name, I pray. Everybody said, amen.
1: Remember the pit, refuse the praise, rely on the power. Three simple anchors, but they have the potential to redirect an entire life. Chuck Swindoll has walked us through one of Paul's most searching passages, and the invitation is clear: stop running in the wrong direction and get back to the cross. If these 3 days of teaching have stirred something in you, we want to help you go deeper. 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It's called The Cross We Proclaim. As Chuck told his story today, perhaps you identified with John Allen. John's life was littered with failures. He was a man headed in the wrong direction at full speed until God interfered. That's the phrase Chuck quoted today, and it may be the most honest description of grace any of us will ever hear. 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
5: 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Today, Dr. Youssef brings you a message called Money and Friends in Heaven. So get ready to dive into the Gospel of Luke, where Jesus tells the parable of the unjust steward, verses which have divided Bible scholars for centuries. But when you dive into the truth of the teaching, it's a challenge for all generations to invest into eternity. 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
4: The parable of the unjust steward in Luke chapter 16 has been a stumbling block to many of a casual reader of the Bible. This parable has been used by the Bible critics to show how the Bible is inconsistent. Others still use it to prove that Jesus was teaching that the end justifies the means. Yet there are others still who have seen in this parable a justification for situational ethics, mainly that do all you can do under the circumstances, even if you have to sin, in order to get out of a bad situation. But none of that is true. None of that is what Jesus is teaching in this parable. Well, I wonder how many of you, truly, when you have read this parable, you had just a little bit of an idea, what is this doing here in the scripture? How in the world is Jesus giving us this example of praising a crook and lifting him up as a model for us to learn from? Well, I want you to look at verse 9. That is the key verse. In teaching in parables, there are parables that have several points of teaching, and there are parables that have only one point. As it happened, this particular parable of Luke 16 has only one point of teaching, and that is verse 9. That is the key verse. Jesus said, "I tell you, use worldly wealth to gain friends for yourself, so that when it is gone, that is your wealth, you will be welcomed into their eternal habitations." The lesson that Jesus is trying to teach his disciples while the Pharisees were eavesdropping, as you figure out from verse 14, and the lesson that he was trying to teach his disciples and the Pharisees kind of in a secondary way is this: that just as surely as Jerusalem fell in 70 AD, as Jesus predicted some 30 years earlier, just as surely as that has happened, even so the existing age in which we live will also disappear. Just as surely as the word of God is true, the money that you have in your hand will lose its value one day. Just as surely as God is our God, as He's true God, our worldly resources, the stocks and the bonds and the real estate holdings, the gold and the cash, will show up as zero in the bottom line of that last day. That's what Jesus is trying to teach us. He's trying to teach us that the Wall Street crash of 1929 will be like a tiny little ripple in the ocean in comparison to what God is going to do to the economy in that last day. That's what Jesus is trying to teach us. You know, we used to say as sound as a dollar. Even in our own generation, we don't say that anymore. Why? The value has dropped. We have seen it, the dollar devalued in our own generation. Imagine what's going to happen at the end of time. The scripture is filled with warnings against worshiping other gods. And I want to tell you, please listen to me. I love you, but I want you to hear me right. The number one God in America today is the God of mammon, the God of money. Amen. We sacrifice our health to get more wealth, and then we spend our wealth in order to get our health back, but it's too late. It's a catch-22. We sacrifice our marriages and our children in the mad pursuit of more and more and more. More of what? America's cathedrals of worship today are the banks. Look at the lavish furniture, at the marble floors and the posh carpets and the richly ornamented curtains, to say nothing of bankers who think of themselves as popes inside those cathedrals. Now, if you're a banker, forgive me. But we have forgotten the source of our wealth. It is not the big banks. It is not the savings and loans. It is not the government. The source of our wealth is Jehovah God. And what Jesus is teaching us in this parable is that your net worth is not how much money you have. It is not how extensive your holdings are. But the real net worth is how much money you have invested in the kingdom of God. How much money you have invested in gospel work and in gospel ministry. Why? Because in heaven, the only friends you're going to have are those who are going to walk up to you and they're going to say, "Thank you for giving of your resources, because of it is your giving that made it possible for us to be here in heaven. It is your giving that made us possible to hear the gospel of Jesus Christ and repent of our sins and be saved. And now we are in heaven because of your generosity." You can't see it now. You can't appreciate it now. You can't comprehend it now, but Jesus, who knows all about heaven, is telling you and is telling me that what we give to the kingdom of God is all that you count on seeing on the other side of eternity. People may judge you on the basis of what you have, but God judges you on the basis of what you gave. Please hear me right. A budget is a theological document. A budget is a statement of belief. A budget is an indication of what you worship. A budget is a description of where your heart is. Look inside the checkbook of many a church members today. Probably die of shock, but I dare you to try, and you're going to find it something like this. 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Tithe and offerings, $25. Where your treasure is, there's where your heart is. Not the other way around. People like to reverse them. That's not what the Bible said. When your treasure is spent on everything but the kingdom of God, it is easy to see where your heart is not set on the things of God. Jesus said in Matthew 6:21, figure out where your money is, that's where you're going to find your heart. You see, Jesus knew that money is going to be a source of temptation to the believers. The pagans worship it as their God, it doesn't matter anyhow, that's their God. But for the Christians, that's going to be a source of temptation. Just as Baal was always a source of temptation to the people of Israel and constantly falling back into that temptation, so it is money for the people of God, the people who love the Lord Jesus Christ. And that is why I believe with all my heart that 16 out of the 38 parables that Jesus gave have to do with money and the right and the wrong use of it. In all four Gospels, there's 1 out of 10 verses, 288 in all, have to do with money and the use of material possessions. The Bible gives us about 500 verses on prayer, less than 500 verses on faith, but it gives us 2,000 verses on money and material possessions. And you know, some sanctimonious people say to me, "Oh, Brother Yusuf, you ought not to talk about money." They must know something that Jesus did not know, when he spent that much time talking about it. I want to know what it is that they know, that Jesus did not know. Since the gospel is the only answer to this guilt-ridden world, since the gospel is the only answer to this sin-crazed world, then your giving to the cause of the gospel is ultimately the only productive and rewarding investment that you could make in your life. Sure, you'll not see the immediate results. You won't get immediate gratifications. Like you need to give to other causes. When you give to other causes, you see your name on a plaque or on one of those desirable lists. I'm learning. Whatever it may be, and I'm not telling you to stop doing that. I'm just telling you that when you give to the gospel work, you won't get that immediate gratification. But that is exactly the point of this parable. The point of this parable is it is the future that Jesus wants us to think about, not the immediate present. It is the coming age that Jesus wants us to invest in. It is the eternal things that Jesus wants us to occupy our pocketbook and our net worth statement. Heaven is the place where the consequences of what you do here with your money is going to take place over there. John the Revelator, when he had been privileged to go up to the very heaven of heavens, writes in Revelation 14:13, he said, "Blessed are those who die in the Lord from henceforth. Yes, says the Spirit, they rest from their labor and their deeds do follow them." That's what happened. And Jesus said, "You will be received. You will be welcomed in their eternal habitations." He's talking about eternity. Well, after this introduction, I better get to my sermon. Why did Jesus choose a crook to illustrate and give us a godly lesson? Well, in the time of Jesus, stewards of wealthy owners come in and they become in charge financially of everything they have in the house. Owners did not work. But they got these brokers who came and worked for them full time to manage their money, called stewards. In fact, you remember in the book of Genesis, what was said of Potiphar, that Joseph, who became the steward in his household, he said he was so in charge of all things to the point that Potiphar only knew of the food that he ate. He entrusted him with everything. And that's what happens in those days. Now, when this manager heard that his boss is about to fire him and realized that his world as he knew it is coming to an end, when he knew that his experience as he knows what it's like, he said, it's gone. And as a new era is about to dawn. When he realized that they're about to foreclose on his colonial hat and his camel Mercedes, and that he would walk out with nothing, then he decided to do something about it. He looked to the future. And in the case of this villain, this rascal, this manager here in this parable, he was the only one who had access to the financial documentations, to the business transactions. So he calls in the people who owe money to his master, and he gave to each one of them a very generous and substantial discount. Why? So that in the future, in the post-employment era, in the next time, they will welcome him in their habitations. And what Jesus is saying to you and to me from this wickedness of this man, that he has some things that the Christians ought to learn. Because that is exactly what is going to happen to every one of us. This life as we know it is going to be over. The post-life era, as it were, is going to come to everyone who's sitting here and to me. And we never know when. As surely as God himself is in heaven, this age is coming to an end. And you're going to leave everything behind. So what should we learn? The first lesson that this villain teaches us, or Jesus wants us to learn from this villain, is this. Rascal though he was, he faced the facts. He faced the facts. He faced the real facts head on. And believers must face facts as God said they are. Not as Wall Street said they are. Not as the government said they are. Not as the economists said as they are. But they must face the facts as God said they are. And this man did not live in a fool's paradise, which somebody called it a waiting room for a fool's hell. But he faced the facts. So as he faced these facts, he began to think of the future. What's going to happen on the other side? And that is why Jesus in Matthew 6:20 tells us, he said, lay up treasures in heaven. And that investment in the work of the gospel is the only sure and good and safe investment that you can make. All other investments have risk associated with them. This one, no risk. Well, he didn't only face reality, he did not only face the real facts, but he also looked ahead. He began to project himself in the life of post-employment. He began to project himself in the life of poverty. So he made provision for that future. Now I want to ask you, do you ever think of eternity? Have you learned from this villain the lesson of projecting yourself in heaven? Have you ever thought, have you ever sat down, really closed your eyes and tried to project yourself in heaven? I mean, we don't want to face that reality. We all think they're going to live forever and we're going to be going on. Everything's going on, be the same. But have you ever taken time, closed your eyes and said, hey, I'm in heaven in the presence of God. What's going to happen on the other side? What provision have I made for heaven? What investments have I made in heaven? What plans have I made for my eternal habitations? Well, this man did not only face the facts. He did not only project the future. But he thirdly acted upon his convictions, wrong as they were. He acted upon his convictions. Please hear me right. I don't want you to misunderstand this.
6: Do you know the thing that makes me admire the militant homosexuals and the militant humanists and the militant abortionists and all the half a dozen militants who are threatened to destroy this nation? Do you know what I admire the most about them? They are committed to their cause. And what Jesus is saying here, that this man was so committed to his cause that nothing stood in his way. You know, if you and I are committed to a cause of the gospel as the militant Muslims and all the other militant groups are committed to their cause, we would win the world for Jesus Christ. And now we got backaches and sore knees and think of me. Look at verses 11 and 12. If therefore you have not been faithful in the use of your money, who commits to you, to your trust, the true riches? And if you have not been faithful in that which is another man's, who shall give you that which is your own? We really are just managers. We don't own anything, but we just oversee it. How faithful are we? We don't own it. We oversee it. Stewards do not rob God by withholding tithes and offerings. Stewards don't waste. Stewards invest wisely. For if you don't manage God's resources well on earth, how can He trust you? How can He trust me with the riches of the kingdom when He rules supreme? But I don't want you to miss verse 14. And the Pharisees, who were eavesdropping actually at that time, were lovers of money. When they heard all these things, they scoffed at Him. They scoffed at Him. Nothing changed. People don't like to hear anything about money and about stewardship because they want to play God. They scoffed at Him. It is possible that you may scoff at what Jesus is teaching. It is possible that you may say, well, how can I love money? I can't even have the two ends meet. But I want to tell you, you don't have to have a lot of money to love money, because the love of money is a disease of the heart. I have known wealthy people who don't love money, and they give it away generously, ruthlessly. As God gives it to them, they give it away. I've seen people with very little, and they're so in love with the little they have. God wants to release you to do great things for Him with the blessings He gave you, because He's in store plenty more. E. Stanley Jones, the great Methodist missionary statesman over to India, used to say, you cannot serve God and mammon, but you can serve God with mammon. You see, God promised in His word in Malachi 3:10-11 that when you and I are faithful with our tithes and offerings. So far you haven't heard me telling you to give anything to the church, have I? Have I? He's always provided for it, and He will always provide for it. That's something I never worry about. But it is for you. It is for your own blessing. It's for your own enrichment. It has nothing to do with me or the church, or any church for that matter. Because God promised that when you're faithful, He will rebuke the devourer for you, so that it will not destroy the fruits of your soil. And your vine in the field shall not fail to bear fruit, says the Lord of hosts. You have God's word on it. You can use all the sanctimonious language that you want to use, but until your treasure is with God, only then your heart will follow. Where is your heart today? Please ask yourself that question, because I believe God wants to bless you. God wants to bless you. Where is your heart today? Have you faced the facts about your eternal future? Have you made plans for investing in your eternity? Are you committed to the cause of Christ, to which you can say, I give it my all? I believe this is the lesson that the Lord wanted to teach us.
5: 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This is Leading the Way.
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